0: American Farm Bureau Federation want the Trump administration to hold off on allowing more imported beef into the U.S. WAND-TV Ag reporter Joe Ostrowski has more.
1: In a statement, the president of the federation wrote, quote, "To put it simply, the plan undercut a fragile recovery in the cattle industry while failing to benefit consumers. We urge the president to stop importing additional beef and focus on long-term solutions that support rebuilding the U.S. herd, which benefits both farmers and consumers who want homegrown beef." Republicans and Democrats in Congress have introduced legislation that would reverse that expansion of beef imports.
0: Your forecast for WAND-TV calls for mostly clear skies tonight with a low in the mid to upper 40s. Tomorrow and Wednesday, sunny skies both days. High tomorrow in the mid to upper 70s. High Wednesday in the mid 80s and Thursday partly cloudy with a high in the low 80s. I'm Sherry Ballinger on News Talk 93.9 and AM 1240 WTAX. 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
4: 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Our number, 877-381-3811, 877-381-3811. So, there was oral argument today over this issue of whether these lawsuits can be brought, which obviously are intended to destroy these oil companies, bankrupt them. And what would happen is these Democrat towns and cities and states would all coordinate. They would network. They would drop them one after another. You know, I believe their biggest donors are the trial lawyers. And so for them, this is a massive win-win. Massive. It's really disgusting. These people are so disgusting. They can't achieve by legislation, even if it was constitutional, and I don't believe it is. But certainly to have Boulder County, Colorado, do this sort of thing that affects, you know, Republican states, Republican communities, and the whole nation. That cannot be acceptable. Even if state judges go along with it, or local judges go along with it, so what? The Commerce Clause is the Commerce Clause, and it's intended to protect you and me, the citizens of the country. It's not there to protect states, and so forth and so on. So, the Commerce Clause of the Constitution. You notice we have to talk about every aspect of the Constitution virtually when dealing with these people. Have you noticed that? They just keep coming up. Commerce Clause is found in Article 1, Section 8, Clause 3. Grants Congress the power, quote, to regulate commerce with foreign nations and among the several states and with Indian tribes. Now, the goal was not, as AI will say, and as the left will say, and so forth and so on. AI just gobbles up stuff and spits it out. Does a very good job of it, but it doesn't do a good job of politics. It does a good job of math and science and on and on. What it's basically doing there, in the environment in which it was passed, is to encourage commerce. Remember what I told you, capitalism is commerce. That's what it is. That's all it is. It's commerce.

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2: The forecast from the Storm Center at WAND-TV. Once again, clear skies by night, bridge of the gap between sun-filled days. The nights, at least for the time being, still chilly. We're in at 45 degrees downtown Springfield by daybreak. Could be a little bit of fog to kickstart our Tuesday over some area lakes. Otherwise, lots of sunshine, so grab the shades on the way out the door Tuesday, and a peak temperature of 77 degrees. That's nice and mild. And I'm meteorologist Jim Kosick.
3: ABC News, I'm Dave Packard. The U.S. has moved a dozen B-1 bombers from an air base in the U.K. where they had been based for attacks against Iran. A source telling ABC News the redeployment was not planned. And the move comes after five men were arrested last week near the base on suspicion of preparing a terrorist attack and explosives offenses. A violent student protest at Cornell University calling for sexual assault prevention as the university deals with fallout over its handling of gang rape allegations against seven fraternity members from a 2024 incident.
4: Vandals smashing the glass doors of the administration building and sending a message in spray paint saying in part, rapists are protected. The case is now in the hands of the state attorney general's office, which has already reached out to Jane Doe's attorney.
3: ABC's Aaron Kutursky. The Pentagon announcing that Nidal Hassan, who was sentenced to death for the 2009 mass shooting at Fort Hood that killed 13 people and wounded 32 others, will be executed by firing squad. This is ABC News.
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6: From the WTAX Wild Thrift and Sniff News Center, I'm Sherry Ballinger. Former U.S. House Speaker Dennis Hastert of Illinois has died at the age of 84. ABC's Sherry Preston has more on his career, which ended in scandal.
7: Dennis Hastert was the longest-serving Republican speaker, leading the House from 1999 until 2007 when the Democrats took control. What happened after that, however, is what most people remember about him. In 2015, Hastert was accused of evading banking regulations as a part of a plan to pay hush money to conceal what was later described as the sexual abuse of teenage boys on the wrestling team in Yorkville, Illinois, where Hastert had been a high school coach. He served time in prison for bank fraud, later admitting mistreating some of his athletes, but never referring directly to sexual abuse. Sherry Preston, ABC News.
6: It's been 3 months since Illinois launched its new state agency, the Department of Early Childhood. And the first thing, says Secretary Teresa Ramos, is to be patient.
8: I think this continues to be a baseline year for us. We know those big outcome goals that everybody talks about. How are we getting to child care and preschool for all? We have started by saying, you know what, that's a great question. Let's get the fundamentals of our data infrastructure ready so that way we can be accountable to progress in a way that's very transparent.
6: The new department, which combines some responsibilities of Children and Family Services, Human Services, and Education, has some functions which touch some families and others which touch all.
8: What's easy? There's a recipe for a cake. What is difficult? Building a rocket ship. What's complex? Raising a child. There's no one right way to do it.
6: Ramos has held positions for education in the governor's office, Illinois Action for Children, and Advance Illinois. I'm Sherry Ballinger on News Talk 93.9 and AM 1240 WTAX. 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

0: Matters. I'm Dave Packer. 20 student organizations hosted a protest today at Cornell University calling for sexual assault prevention. This is records we reviewed reveal that some of the fraternity brothers later accused of sexual assault there attempted to contain the allegations in the weeks following the incident, apparently worried about their reputations on campus. Former American Idol contestant Caleb Flint sentenced to life behind bars by an Ohio court. He was convicted of murdering his wife, Ashley. Before sentencing, he spoke to his children.
1: I have so many thoughts and dreams of raising you and seeing you grow up to be mighty women of God. But unfortunately, I can't. That's why I'm sorry.
0: The Supreme Court today hearing a major climate change case. Officials in Boulder, Colorado want ExxonMobil and Suncor Energy to foot the bill for increased government spending to address costs from the effects of climate change. This is ABC News.
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3: From the WTAX Wild Thrifton Sniff News Center, I'm Sherry Ballinger. Former U.S. House Speaker Dennis Hastert of Illinois has died at the age of 84. ABC's Sherry Preston has more on his career, which ended in scandal.
4: Dennis Hastert was the longest-serving Republican speaker, leading the House from 1999 until 2007 when the Democrats took control. What happened after that, however, is what most people remember about him. In 2015, Hastert was accused of evading banking regulations as a part of a plan to pay hush money to conceal what was later described as the sexual abuse of teenage boys on the wrestling team in Yorkville, Illinois, where Hastert had been a high school coach. He served time in prison for bank fraud, later admitting mistreating some of his athletes, but never referring directly to sexual abuse. Sherry Preston, ABC News.
5: It's been 3 months since Illinois launched its new state agency, the Department of Early Childhood. And the first thing, says Secretary Teresa Ramos, is to be patient.
6: I think this continues to be a baseline year for us. We know those big outcome goals that everybody talks about. How are we getting to child care and preschool for all? We have started by saying, you know what, that's a great question. Let's get the fundamentals of our data infrastructure ready so that way we can be accountable to progress in a way that's very transparent.
5: The new department, which combines some responsibilities of Children and Family Services, Human Services, and Education, has some functions which touch some families and others which touch all.
6: What's easy? There's a recipe for a cake. What is difficult? Building a rocket ship. What's complex? Raising a child. There's no one right way to do it.
5: Ramos has held positions for education in the governor's office, Illinois Action for Children, and Advance Illinois. I'm Sherry Ballinger on News Talk 93.9 and AM 1240 WTAX. 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
3: The forecast from the Storm Center at WAND-TV. Once again, clear skies by night, bridging the gap between sun-filled days. The nights, at least for the time being, still chilly.
4: Dave Packer. The U.S. Air Force has now pulled all of its bombers from a key U.K. airbase where they had been based for attacks against Iran. The move comes after five men were arrested last week near the base on suspicion of preparing a terrorist attack and explosives offenses. The FBI arresting a real estate agent in Los Angeles.

0: sentenced to life in prison without parole for his wife's murder in Ohio. During a rally in Nebraska tonight, President Trump signed an order to allow the use of red-dyed tax-free diesel fuel, usually only allowed in farm equipment, to be used on the road. This is ABC News.
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2: From the WTAX Wild Thrift and Sniff News Center, I'm Sherry Ballinger. Former U.S. House Speaker Dennis Hastert, an Illinoisan whose child molesting allegations overshadowed his political career, has died at 84. Hastert was Speaker from 1999 to 2007, the longest-serving Republican in that office. The Kendall County Coroner said Hastert was receiving hospice care. In 2015, the child molestation allegations from his career as a high school wrestling coach came to light as he was investigated for circumventing banking regulations. He paid cash to at least one victim as hush money. Remember Benny Harmony? Numerous websites, including TMZ, report the former News Channel 20 lifestyle anchor is joining President Trump's press team. There's a vacancy as press secretary after the departure of Caroline Leavitt, but it's reported Harmony will be an assistant. She left the TV station after a dispute over how she would handle the news of the assassination of conservative voice Charlie Kirk. She has most recently been a White House correspondent for Real America's Voice. And there's a virus affecting cats at the Sangamon County Animal Control and Adoption Center, and it could be fatal. Animal Control called it panleukopenia. It's said to be spread by cats that are unvaccinated and reduce white blood cell counts, potentially making it fatal while the cats may look healthy. Officials say they don't want you to bring any stray cats you find to the shelter for the time being. They're working on getting healthy cats out of the shelter and into foster homes. I'm Sherry Ballinger. On your number one for breaking news in the capital city, News Talk 93.9 and AM 1240 WTAX. 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
4: Has anybody seen the price of gas, a barrel of oil? It is expensive, and there are a couple of states at least leading the charge to suspend the gas tax. Georgia, Illinois, Indiana, Kentucky, Utah, and Ohio. There are other states that are in the process of doing exactly that. To talk about it is a state, Ohio State Senator Nikki Antonio. Senator Nikki Antonio, welcome to America at Night. Thanks for joining us.
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4: So is this just gas or is it diesel as well?
5: Gas and diesel.
4: And
5: yeah.
4: And how much are each Ohioan going to save per gallon of gas and or diesel?
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5: Well, every time they fill up, it's going to be $7-$8. 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
4: I mean, obviously, $70 or $80, but it's not going to solve anybody's, you know, from losing their house or, you know, being. I mean, what's the point here? What are you trying to accomplish by saving $70-$80 per family?
5: Well, you know, it's interesting. You know, I'm a Democrat, and we had a lot of things we wanted to do to deal with affordability and to give some relief to folks. This was the only one we could get bipartisan support and agreement on.

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0: go to the market, and all of a sudden now you have an outbreak. Annie Jacobson was on the show a couple weeks ago and told of this exact story. There are several unknowns right now, including, was this really an accident? Do Russian officials, are they being as forthcoming as they should be? Was this ordinary work, or was this something more devious? We'll just have to wait and find out. But as of now, that is all we know. So, according to health experts and government officials, the bottom line is this. They want to see more information from Russia, especially what this diagnosis was of this scientist. And they want to know if anybody else has been infected. So, that's basically what we know as of right now. She's in quarantine. No one else has been affected. But again, how much stock do we put in what Russia's saying? We will just have to wait and see it out. But that's everything we know as of now. All right, that's going to do it for us for hour number one. Stay right there. Coming up next hour, Lindy Lee. She was a Democratic operative and ran out of the party screaming and wrote a book about the power, the betrayal, and the party collapse. Former Democratic insider's account. We'll talk with her next. Our executive director is Alex Hinton. Our engineer tonight is Richard Good. I'm McGraw Millhaven. And this is America at Night on Westwood One.
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5: 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And the backlash against AI in school by students. 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
7: The forecast from the Storm Center at WAND-TV. Once again, clear skies by night, bridges the gap between sun-filled days. The nights, at least for the time being, still chilly. We're in at 45 degrees downtown Springfield by daybreak. Could be a little bit of fog to kickstart our Tuesday over some area lakes. Otherwise, lots of sunshine, so grab the shades on the way out the door Tuesday and a peak temperature of 77 degrees. That's nice and mild. And I'm meteorologist Jim Kosick.
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8: From ABC News, I'm Dave Packer. The U.S. closely tracking a fatal case of suspected pneumonic plague linked to a research facility in Russia. ABC's Elizabeth Schulze.
9: Russian officials say a young lab worker at an institute in Siberia died after she was diagnosed with pneumonia of an unknown cause. Local media identifying that young woman as 28-year-old Darya Shapilova. Russian officials denying reports of an accident at the lab, claiming the situation is stable and there are no other infections. ABC News has confirmed at least three hospitals in the region are under quarantine. 200 people also reported under observation.
8: Campaigning for incumbent Senator Pete Ricketts, President Trump in Nebraska tonight announcing an executive order intended to lower fuel costs.
10: For many years, farm vehicles, construction equipment, and other off-road vehicles have used what is known as red dye diesel. You know what that is? I don't know what the hell it is, but whatever it is, it's supposed to be very good.
8: What it is no tax fuel, the order making it legal for use on highways. The prospect of a cold winter with high heating oil costs prompting a state of emergency in Massachusetts.

0: Governor Mara Healey says she's also promoting other cleaner alternatives.
1: We've got to look to bring more energy in. I'm looking to do that. I'm trying to do that every single day. You know, it's Donald Trump who last year tried to kill energy supply to Massachusetts. He tried to turn off that wind farm that right now is powering a couple hundred thousand homes and businesses in Massachusetts. So we can't have that.
0: At Cornell University, 20 student organizations hosting a protest today calling for sexual assault prevention as the university deals with fallout over its handling of gang rape allegations against 7 fraternity members from a 2024 incident. Late word today that televangelist Jim Baker has died. He was 86. You're listening to ABC News.
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4: From the WTAX Wild Thrift and Sniff News Center, I'm Sherry Ballinger. Former U.S. House Speaker Dennis Hastert of Illinois has died at the age of 84. ABC's Sherry Preston has more on his career, which ended in scandal.
5: Dennis Hastert was the longest-serving Republican speaker, leading the House from 1999 until 2007 when the Democrats took control. What happened after that, however, is what most people remember about him. In 2015, Hastert was accused of evading banking regulations as a part of a plan to pay hush money to conceal what was later described as the sexual abuse of teenage boys on the wrestling team in Yorkville, Illinois, where Hastert had been a high school coach. He served time in prison for bank fraud, later admitting mistreating some of his athletes, but never referring directly to sexual abuse. Sherry Preston, ABC News.
4: Farm groups, including the American Farm Bureau Federation, want the Trump administration to hold off on allowing more imported beef into the U.S. WAND-TV Ag reporter Joe Ostrowski has more.
6: In a statement, the president of the federation wrote, quote, "To put it simply, the plan undercut a fragile recovery in the cattle industry while failing to benefit consumers. We urge the president to stop importing additional beef and focus on long-term solutions that support rebuilding the U.S. herd, which benefits both farmers and consumers who want homegrown beef." Republicans and Democrats in Congress have introduced legislation that would reverse that expansion of beef imports.
4: Your forecast for WAND-TV calls for mostly clear skies tonight with a low in the mid to upper 40s. Tomorrow and Wednesday, sunny skies both days. High tomorrow in the mid to upper 70s. High Wednesday in the mid 80s and Thursday partly cloudy with a high in the low 80s. 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
9: Staying up late, coast to coast with America at Night. That's right. McGraw, Millhaven here and looking forward to tonight's conversation. There are a number of books out there that are written from operatives, political operatives, who have seen how the sausage is made and they have run out screaming. Evan Barker has written a book called Nothing Left, Confessions of a Democratic Operative. He was a Democrat and ran out and wrote a book about how bad it is. Sarah Longwell was a Republican, saw the inside, and ran out screaming and wrote How to Eat an Elephant. And our guest this hour, Lindy Lee, is a former Democratic insider, fundraiser, who saw what was going on, and she had to pen a book. The book is called Unburdened, a former Democratic insider's shocking account of political power, betrayal, and party collapse. And that book, Unburdened, now sits on the New York Times bestseller list. Lindy Lee, welcome to America at Night. Thanks for joining us.
10: I am so happy to be here. Thank you for having me.
9: Oh, my goodness. I'm thrilled that you are here. First of all, congratulations on the book. It's not easy getting a book on the New York Times bestseller list, so congratulations.
10: Thank you. It's a dream come true. I didn't expect it, but I'm very honored. I'm a writer, so this is the ultimate thing for me.
9: Let's take it all the way back. You were a Democrat, and you ran for office, and you had a prowess for fundraising. Is that correct?
10: That is indeed. I was 24 when I ran, so I was very starry-eyed and naive. I've learned a lot since then, but I went in thinking that I could help heal our country, and I came out battered and ragged.
9: Before you made your switch, right, you were a Democrat. You grew up, you were born and raised, I believe, out of the country. You're not American-born, but...
10: I'm from England, actually. Yeah,
9: England.
10: I moved
9: okay,
10: from England
9: yeah.
10: to the United
9: yeah.
10: States, Sheffield, England.
9: Okay, and so what? Why did you think you were a Democrat, or were you a Democrat, or take me why you chose to become a Democrat and run as a Democrat?
10: There was never really a choice for me. I come from Philadelphia, that's where I'm from, and the default position is Democrat. You either were a conservative Democrat, which is what I was, or a liberal Democrat, but it wasn't really a choice. And then I went into Princeton. I attended Princeton University and became the first woman to be class president all 4 years. So my political affiliation was really important, and I had to reflect that in the student body, which was overwhelmingly liberal.
9: Did you feel like you had to be a Democrat?
10: It didn't even occur to me that I had another choice. That was the thing. Like, it didn't even, I knew it was conservative. Everybody knew that I was conservative, you know, like I was on the conservative side of the Democrat Party. But I never thought that I could be Republican. It was just so overwhelmingly blue. You know, it's like, it's almost like Amish country. It's like there's no other alternative. It just didn't even occur to me. I think you have to consider that the voter registration where I live is 7-1, 8-1. So
9: the Democratic Party is breaking up just like the Republican Party. When you refer to the Democrats, are you talking to the progressives or the more blue dog Democrats? Or what are you talking about when you see the campus of Princeton?
10: Well, it's been a number of years, unfortunately, since I was in college. I know, getting older. But back in the day when I was there, it wasn't like this. If it were like it was today, I would not be a part of it. Okay, so when I joined, it was during the Clinton era. When I was first a Democrat, it was like middle of the road, social conservatism, don't ask, don't tell, like really conservative stuff, like welfare reform, financial prosperity, balancing the budget. That was conservative stuff. You know, conservative principle, something I could get behind. And things started taking a turn for the worst, I would say, with Obama. I think he was a catalyst for this. I coined the term. I think he was responsible for the wokeification of the Democratic Party.
9: Interesting. So you think Clinton was, there was a place for you in the Democratic Party when Clinton was in office.
10: Absolutely.
9: Interesting.
10: In fact, if it were still the Clinton Party, I don't know if I would have left. Because I'm most of all a social, I'm very socially conservative and I'm fiscally conservative. And there was room for that, I believe, in the 1990s, although I was a kid, but there was room for that.

0: 20 student organizations holding a protest today calling for sexual assault prevention as the university deals with fallout over its handling of gang rape allegations against seven fraternity members from a 2024 incident. 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
1: Your hometown is now at your
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0: At the age of 84, ABC's Sherry Preston has more on his career, which ended in scandal.
1: Dennis Hastert was the longest-serving Republican speaker, leading the House from 1999 until 2007 when the Democrats took control. What happened after that, however, is what most people remember about him. In 2015, Hastert was accused of evading banking regulations as a part of a plan to pay hush money to conceal what was later described as the sexual abuse of teenage boys on the wrestling team in Yorkville, Illinois, where Hastert had been a high school coach. He served time in prison for bank fraud, later admitting mistreating some of his athletes, but never referring directly to sexual abuse. Sherry Preston, ABC News.
0: It's been 3 months since Illinois launched its new state agency, the Department of Early Childhood. And the first thing, says Secretary Teresa Ramos, is to be patient.
2: I think this continues to be a baseline year for us. We know those big outcome goals that everybody talks about. How are we getting to child care and preschool for all? We have started by saying, you know what, that's a great question. Let's get the fundamentals of our data infrastructure ready so that way we can be accountable to progress in a way that's very transparent.
0: The new department, which combines some responsibilities of Children and Family Services, Human Services, and Education, has some functions which touch some families and others which touch all.
2: What's easy? There's a recipe for a cake. What is difficult? Building a rocket ship. What's complex? Raising a child. There's no one right way to do it.
0: Ramos has held positions for education in the governor's office, Illinois Action for Children, and Advance Illinois. I'm Sherry Ballinger on News Talk 93.9 and AM 1240 WTAX. 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
5: A blockbuster of a book. It just came out and it is instantly on the New York Times bestseller list. The book is called Unburdened, a former Democratic insider's shocking account of political power, betrayal, and party collapse. Lindy Lee is our guest. Lindy, Ari Emanuel, who's going to be on the show tomorrow night, blames Jeffrey Katzenberg, one of the biggest donors and the co-chair of Biden's campaign, as the one who sort of covered up Biden's health issues and or mental issues. You were a fundraiser. You were in that space. Does Jeffrey Katzenberg, was he the one to blame, or were there others? Or what do you make of Ari Emanuel's comments?
6: That's very interesting. And I have, you know, I was duking it out with Ari. He also made the list. Congratulations to him as well. I have to say, you know, I agree because I was there. Ari was not there. But Jeff, he's right about Jeff. Ari wasn't that intimately involved in the 2024 election. I don't blame him. He has a lot of stuff going on. But Jeff is absolutely responsible for the conspiracy around Biden. Absolutely he was, and he's a recurring name in my book. And I crossed paths with him all very frequently, including on the night of the debate. He looked frazzled, stressed out, and is very rude for no reason. That was his general demeanor. If I had to describe his personality, and I mean this with all due respect, I'm trying to be accurate. I think what drove him to continue this deception is that he wanted to redeem himself from the Quibi disaster, the multi-billion-dollar business decision that he made a few years prior. He wanted to redeem himself in the eyes of his peers, like Steven Spielberg and Geffen and all of them. He thought that the Biden presidency or the reelection campaign would be his comeback.
5: Hmm. We should mention that Jeffrey Katzenberg was part of DreamWorks and Disney and all that other stuff, was a major, major Hollywood player, also in business with Ari Emanuel at one point. But it's interesting, this Katzenberg story and this side story, and since you were here, let's talk about the fundraising, because that's what your role was. You were a fundraiser, and you call out the wasteful spending of the Democratic Party. Give us a sense of what's in the book.
6: Right. So I worked hard as heck to raise that money, not only from billionaires and millionaires, but also from everyday Americans who cared about the fate of our country. And a lot of them were committed.

0: the New York Times bestseller list, debuted at number 2. He's going to be on the show tomorrow to talk about his life. Started out as a severe dyslexia and became one of those powerful super agents in all of Hollywood. Anybody see the TV show Entourage? He was the Jeremy Piven character. He was Ari Gold. That's right, Ari Emanuel. The real Ari Gold is going to be joining us tomorrow night. Stay right there. Open phones next hour. Alex Hinton, our executive director. Our engineer tonight is Richard Good. I'm McGraw-Milhaven, and this is America at Night on Westwood One.
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4: The forecast from the Storm Center at WAND-TV. Once again, clear skies by night, bridge the gap between sun-filled days. The nights, at least for the time being, still chilly. We're at 45 degrees downtown Springfield by daybreak. Could be a little bit of fog to kickstart our Tuesday over some area lakes. Otherwise, lots of sunshine, so grab the shades on the way out the door Tuesday and a peak temperature of 77 degrees. That's nice and mild. And I'm meteorologist Jim Kosick.
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5: From ABC News, I'm Dave Packer. Monday at Cornell University, a Justice for Survivors protest calling for sexual assault prevention.
6: We are Cornell. We say enough is enough, and we demand justice for Jane Doe.
5: Among their demands, that Cornell expel or revoke all of the alleged assaulters. This is new records reviewed by ABC News reveal some of the fraternity brothers later accused of sexual assault at Cornell attempted to contain the allegations in the weeks following the incident. The U.S. has moved over a dozen B-1 bombers from an air base in the U.K. where they had been based for attacks against Iran. A source telling ABC News the redeployment was not planned. ABC Chief Global Affairs Correspondent Martha Raddatz.
7: The departure of those bombers comes 1 week after several British nationals were arrested outside RAF Fairford on suspicion of terrorism. They were released on bail, but questions remain about whether they were surveilling the base.
5: The Wall Street Journal reporting the concern of a complex drone attack ordered by Iran's IRGC is what prompted it. Concerns remain for other European bases as well. Former pastor and American Idol contestant Caleb Flynn was sentenced to life behind bars in an Ohio court. Flynn, who appeared as a contestant on American Idol in 2013, was convicted of murdering his wife, Ashley, and staging the scene to look like a home invasion. Judge Jeannie Pritt handing down her sentence.
8: Your actions, Mr. Flynn, were abhorrent. The layers of deceit, manipulation, and cruelty that you have shown are quite honestly impossible to fathom.
5: His wife has posted online televangelist Jim Baker has died. He was with then-wife Tammy Faye Baker when they hosted the PTL Club in the 80s, and he served time for fraud and conspiracy in the 90s. Baker was 86. You're listening to ABC News.
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14: From the WTAX Wild Thrift and Sniff News Center, I'm Sherry Ballinger. Former U.S. House Speaker Dennis Hastert, an Illinoisan whose child molesting allegations overshadowed his political career, has died at 84. Hastert was Speaker from 1999 to 2007, the longest-serving Republican in that office. The Kendall County Coroner said Hastert was receiving hospice care. In 2015, the child molestation allegations from his career as a high school wrestling coach came to light as he was investigated for circumventing banking regulations. He paid cash to at least one victim as hush money. A 48-year-old woman has now been charged in the stabbing death of a 7-year-old girl in broad daylight this weekend on Chicago's South Side. That update from police late Sunday. ABC's Trey Ward in Chicago.
15: The poor baby ain't had nothing to do with what was going on.
16: Outrage and heartache among residents.
17: I just don't know what this world is coming to, you know, for a 7-year-old like that to be getting stabbed.
16: As crime tape roped off the area where police say 7-year-old Animadi Hernandez Chacon was stabbed multiple times in the back.
15: As a mom, I feel hurt because my daughter is the same age. I feel hurt. I feel like it was my child.
16: Police say the suspect was somehow injured while being detained by the bystanders. She was taken to an area hospital with non-life-threatening injuries.
14: The suspect, Siobhan Gayden of Chicago, has been charged with first-degree murder. Your forecast from WAND-TV, mostly clear skies tonight with a low in the mid to upper 40s. Tomorrow and Wednesday, sunny skies both days. Tomorrow's high in the upper 70s. Wednesday's high in the mid 80s. Thursday, partly cloudy with a high in the low 80s. I'm Sherry Ballinger. 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

A little rhythm on the river for you tonight. I love this song. All right, it's America at Night from Coast to Coast. McGraw-Millhaven here. Thanks for joining us on a Monday night. I don't know where the night went. Holy mackerel. Let's get right to the phones. 1-844-2-McGraw. 1-844-262-4729. Those are the phone numbers. Those work for phone calls.

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18: Let's go back to the phones. Let's go to the phones for the first time here. Let's check in with Steve in Atlanta, Georgia. Steve, welcome to America at Night. Thanks for joining us.
19: I'm so sorry. Give me 2 seconds. Okay, there we are. thanks for taking my call. I appreciate it.
18: Yep, you betcha. Thanks for calling.
19: So I wanted to just talk about for everybody out there, the Iran necessity, the war necessity, mm-hmm. and gas prices. It's going to make a big difference, I think, in a lot of people's minds if they knew, what's going on. So I just asked AI, and anybody can do it, how long does it take to get from zero enrichment to 60% enrichment of uranium? I just asked. It told me. I used AI on Google. And it said, it could take forever. Depends on how many centrifuges you have. So then I asked it, okay, so how many centrifuges do we believe or the world believes that Iran has? And they said 30 to 35,000. So then I asked it, okay, so we know 5% is necessary for enrichment, is necessary for nuclear power, right? Anything over that is not for nuclear power. It's for something else. So then the people, when they met with our two

0: years.
1: We either, right, and then we're going to agree to something with a country we haven't agreed with anything they've said in 50 years. Which is it? Do we trust them or do we not trust them? David in San Francisco, welcome to America at Night. Actually, you know what, David? Hold that thought. No, David, I don't want to get you on, even though we're up against the break. If I bring you now, I won't have enough time. I don't want to give you the proper amount of time to upset me. I don't want to cut you off. By the way, a quick note about the Supreme Court today. The Supreme Court passed on a lower court ruling. There was a high school in, Michigan, I think, that there were some kids who went to school with a Let's Go Brandon sweatshirt. The school said, nope, not good enough. Take it off. The mom sued, saying you were infringing on my child's freedom of speech rights. And the lower court said, no. The schools can reasonably prohibit sweatshirts since they were of vulgar speech. She went all the way up to the Supreme Court. The Supreme Court said, we're not going to take the case. Let the lower court ruling stand. So therefore, high schools can tell students not to wear Let's Go Brandon sweatshirts, which I thought was kind of interesting. What about LGBTQ things or MAGA hats or things like that? Are those also considered that? That opens up a whole other can of worms. So we're just getting started. More phone calls, more text messages, more voicemails. Straight ahead, America at Night, back in a moment.
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4: Your forecast from the Storm Center at WAND-TV. Hoo-wee, it's chilly outside. Whatever you have been doing to combat that, just continue to do so. 45 at daybreak, or just before that, downtown Springfield. Touch of fog over area lakes. Otherwise, we're talking sunshine throughout the remainder of today. We'll rebound to 77 degrees, and then back in the 80s on Wednesday, and still bone dry. I'm Jim Kosick. Enjoy.
5: ABC News, I'm Dave Packer. Monday at Cornell University. A student protest calling for sexual assault prevention as the university deals with the fallout over its handling of gang rape allegations against 7 fraternity members from a 2024 incident. The U.S. has moved a dozen B-1 bombers from an air base in the U.K. where they'd been based for attacks against Iran. A source telling ABC News the redeployment was not planned. ABC Chief Global Affairs Correspondent Martha Raddatz.
6: The departure of those bombers comes 1 week after several British nationals were arrested outside RAF Fairford on suspicion of terrorism. They were released on bail, but questions remain about whether they were surveilling the base.
5: His wife has posted online that televangelist Jim Baker has died. He, with then-wife Tammy Faye Baker, hosted the PTL Club in the 1980s. Baker was 86. This is ABC News.
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U.S. House Speaker Dennis Hastert, an Illinoisan whose child molesting allegations overshadowed his political career, has died at 84. Hastert was Speaker from 1999 to 2007, the longest-serving

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5: President Trump was asked tonight if he was concerned about the outbreak in Russia. His quote was, "I am. The pneumonic plague." Let me see if I can get this. Sorry, I hit the wrong button. He says, pneumonic plague, if you call it, that's a disease we used to be able to control, but somehow those microbes have gotten stronger and smarter. They're like an army. The germs have really become relatively stronger than they were, and things that used to work on pneumonia don't work as well anymore. So that's the latest from the president. There's also a story tonight on Politico about Ken Paxton, the Senate Republican from Texas. He needs to stop talking around open mics. There's a clip that Politico has obtained. And he's quoted as saying, "I've never been in a race where I feel less control over the campaign and like what issues are going to matter because it's all coming, you know, from D.C. The audio was captured by an attendee who admitted to the outlet that he does not support Ken Paxton. Paxton went on to say, "I don't have the ability to change anything, so I have to live with whatever I got. So it's a challenge." Someone asked him if he feels like it's a bit of a drag, and he said, "So to be honest with you, the numbers, we did that convention. It dropped our numbers. Everyone's numbers dropped right now. Yeah, not good." So Ken Paxton needs to be careful who he's talking to, because he's got live mics all around the place as he tries to hold on to that Senate seat. So it looks like Washington is running his campaign, if you are to believe him and to believe the audio, which kind of makes sense. Because apparently he's got some issues of his own. Not doing very well in the fundraising department. And when Washington comes with money comes strength. So we'll see how all that turns out. All right, that's going to do it for us. Tomorrow night on the program, Ari Emanuel is going to be our guest. He's got the number 2 New York Times bestselling book in the country. He's the most powerful super agent in Hollywood. Remember the TV show Entourage? Yes, the real-life Ari Gold. Ari Emanuel is going to be joining us tomorrow night, so come back for that. Thanks for putting up with me, as always. We'll see you tomorrow night.

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6: Forecast from the Storm Center at WAND-TV. Hoo-wee, it's chilly outside. Whatever you have been doing to combat that, just continue to do so. 45 at daybreak, or just before that, downtown Springfield. Touch of fog over area lakes. Otherwise, we're talking sunshine throughout the remainder of today. We'll rebound to 77 degrees, and then back in the 80s on Wednesday, and still bone dry. I'm Jim Kosick. Enjoy.
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7: From ABC News, I'm Dave Packer. The U.S. has moved a dozen B-1 bombers from an airbase in the U.K. where they had been based for attacks against Iran. A source telling ABC News the redeployment was not planned. ABC's Martha Raddatz.
8: We know this was a new and different threat that led to the removal of our warplanes from the UK. The Wall Street Journal reporting the concern of a complex drone attack ordered by Iran's IRGC is what prompted it, and concerns remain for other European bases as well.
7: The move comes after five men were arrested last week near the base on suspicion of preparing a terrorist attack and explosives offenses. President Trump trying to motivate his base to come out in November, campaigning for incumbent Senator Pete Ricketts in Deep Red, Nebraska. Trump announcing an executive order intended to lower fuel costs.
9: For many years, farm vehicles, construction equipment, and other off-road vehicles have used what is known as red dye diesel. You know what that is? I don't know what the hell it is, but whatever it is, it's supposed to be very good.
7: What it is no-tax fuel. The order makes it legal for use on highways. The FBI has arrested a 34-year-old Southern California real estate agent at LAX in Los Angeles on charges of spying for the Chinese government. The FBI alleges that she conducted surveillance on the president of Taiwan's son in Seattle. United States Attorney for the Central District of California, Bill Ausali.
10: It was not.
11: It could be a form of harassment. It could be a form of espionage, intelligence gathering. I mean, there's many purposes that China has for why they do these things.
7: In the investigation into rape allegations at Cornell University, the local DA says campus police sent him only a six-page summary. Documents reviewed by ABC News show his office declined to look at anything else police gathered. Thomas Jeffra, lawyer for Jane Doe.
10: It was not an appropriate investigation. It was not complete. It was stick your head in the sand and don't look to find a crime.
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0: forecast from the Storm Center at WAND-TV. Hoo-wee, it's chilly outside. Whatever you have been doing to combat that, just continue to do so. 45 at daybreak, or just before that, downtown Springfield. Touch of fog over area lakes. Otherwise, we're talking sunshine throughout the remainder of today. We'll rebound to 77 degrees, and then back in the 80s on Wednesday, and still bone dry. I'm Jim Kosick. Enjoy.
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6: 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Gary McNamara and Eric Hurley talk about everything from politics to social issues and news of the day. 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
7: All across America, we are Red Eye Radio. He is Eric Hurley and I'm Gary McNamara. So, what happened to me yesterday is, you know, normal stuff. In fact, I was getting ready. It delayed me going out and putting the fire ant killer on my lawn.
8: All right.
7: Because we got so much rain and the temperatures cooled down, the fire ants are going to be all over the place in the next couple of days.
8: Mm-hmm.
7: So I like to prevent that on my lawn. And so I was getting ready to do that. And of course, YouTube is on. And as you and I both do, we pay, what is it, $13, $14 a month not to get the commercials on YouTube, which makes it a completely different experience.
8: Yeah.
7: Because it's not, commercials aren't cutting right in the middle of something.
8: Mm-hmm.
7: And so it's great. So what comes on yesterday, which captures my attention, and I probably watched 2.5 hours of different cases, and it just came up in random shuffle, the first one, and I started watching it. And it was people in court. And a lot of it's minor, like traffic infractions or whatever.
8: Mm-hmm.
7: And a lot of it was in Ohio. And I think there must be a group of people. And it's the judges who face these people who say that the court has no authority over them. And it was like

0: We are Red Eye Radio. He is Eric Carlin. I'm Gary McNamara. Good morning. Evangelist, author, and psychologist James Dobson who did the interview with Ted Bundy.
1: Yeah.
0: Before he was on the day he was executed, by the way.
1: Mm-hmm.

0: forecast from the Storm Center at WAND TV. Hoo-wee, it's chilly outside. Whatever you have been doing to combat that, just continue to do so. 45 at daybreak, or just before that, downtown Springfield. Touch of fog over area lakes. Otherwise, we're talking sunshine throughout the remainder of today. We'll rebound to 77 degrees and then back in the 80s on Wednesday and still bone dry. I'm Jim Kosick. Enjoy.
1: ABC News, I'm Dave Packer. During a political rally in Nebraska Monday night, President Trump saying higher costs in the U.S. is a small price to pay for a non-nuclear Iran, which could take out a city. Then,
2: let them take out Los Angeles. Let them take out San Diego.
1: Reacting, California Governor Gavin Newsom said Trump was deranged and dangerous. The FBI has arrested a 34-year-old Southern California real estate agent at LAX in Los Angeles on charges of spying for the Chinese government. The FBI alleges she conducted surveillance on the president of Taiwan's son in Seattle. At Cornell University, demonstrations Monday night as the fallout grows from the alleged gang rape at a fraternity. This comes as phone calls and records suggest some fraternity brothers tried to contain the allegations. Flu activity is on the rise, catching doctors and hospitals by surprise. With winter-level illnesses at rates at the start of October, experts say now the time to get your flu vaccine. This is ABC News.
3: Hi, this is Gordon Deal. 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Also, consumer sentiment is still lousy even 6 years after the COVID pandemic. Hear the phenomenon that experts cannot explain. And the backlash against AI in school by students. Tuesday on This Morning, America's First News.
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0: We are Red Eye Radio. He's Eric Carlin. I'm Gary McNamara. So, with all the criticism I have for the administration and Republicans in general for not being more conservative, I still have no choice, and I don't need an excitement level. You don't need to excite me. I'm going to vote.
1: Right.
0: I'm going to vote Republican across the board.
1: Yeah.
0: Because
1: no way I'm voting the other way.
0: You got it.
2: Forecast from the Storm Center at WAND TV. Hoo-wee, it's chilly outside. Whatever you have been doing to combat that, just continue to do so. 45 at daybreak, or just before that, downtown Springfield. Touch of fog over area lakes. Otherwise, we're talking sunshine throughout the remainder of today. We'll rebound to 77 degrees, and then back in the 80s on Wednesday, and still bone dry. I'm Jim Kosick. Enjoy.
3: ABC News, I'm Dave Packer. Monday at Cornell University. A student protest calling for sexual assault prevention as the university deals with the fallout over its handling of gang rape allegations against seven fraternity members from a 2024 incident. The U.S. has moved a dozen B-1 bombers from an air base in the U.K. where they'd been based for attacks against Iran. A source telling ABC News the redeployment was not planned. ABC Chief Global Affairs Correspondent Martha Raddatz.
4: The departure of those bombers comes 1 week after several British nationals were arrested outside RAF Fairford on suspicion of terrorism. They were released on bail, but questions remain about whether they were surveilling the base.
3: His wife has posted online that televangelist Jim Baker has died. He, with then-wife Tammy Faye Baker, hosted the PTL Club in the 1980s. Baker was 86. This is ABC News.
5: I'm Will Stevenson. 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
10: We are Red Eye Radio. He's Eric Carlin. I'm Gary McNamara. You know, Trump was on at the at his rally in Ohio mm-hmm. the other day, railing against Fox News, and you know, so are his sons. I mean, I forgot which one was railing against Fox News the other day, or I was watching. Maybe it was an ad for Newsmax or something.
11: Okay,
10: saying don't watch Fox News.
11: Oh wow!
10: But as I see, the Trump's just blasting Fox News. Mm. Then the news yesterday: Caroline Leavitt signs on with Fox.
11: Wow.
10: Awkward.
11: Yeah. Yeah. It's, you know, it's the back and forth. I don't watch a lot of Fox News.
10: Neither
11: I watch
10: I.
11: clips.
10: Yeah.
11: Because I don't have cable. But you know, I don't have anything against it. It's not my thing. But I don't need to create a war with Fox News. But then again, I'm not the president.

0: your forecast from the Storm Center at WAND TV. Hoo-wee, it's chilly outside. Whatever you have been doing to combat that, just continue to do so. 45 at daybreak, or just before that, downtown Springfield. Touch of fog over area lakes. Otherwise, we're talking sunshine throughout the remainder of today. We'll rebound to 77 degrees and then back in the 80s on Wednesday and still bone dry. I'm Jim Kosick. Enjoy.
1: ABC News, I'm Dave Packer. The U.S. closely tracking a fatal case of suspected pneumonic plague linked to a research facility in Russia.
2: Officials in Russia say people who came in contact with the infected lab worker are now being observed. That group reportedly includes dozens of people. The good news is authorities say those people have shown no symptoms and no other infections have been reported.
1: ABC's Karen Waugh campaigning for incumbent Senator Pete Ricketts. President Trump in Nebraska tonight announcing an executive order intended to lower fuel costs. Tax-free so-called red dye diesel, normally limited to farm use, will now be available to fuel trucks and other on-road vehicles. At Cornell University, 20 student organizations holding a protest today calling for sexual assault prevention as the university deals with fallout over its handling of gang rape allegations against seven fraternity members from a 2024 incident. You're listening to ABC News.
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0: forecast from the Storm Center at WAND-TV. Hoo-wee, it's chilly outside. Whatever you have been doing to combat that, just continue to do so. 45 at daybreak, or just before that, downtown Springfield. Touch of fog over area lakes. Otherwise, we're talking sunshine throughout the remainder of today. We'll rebound to 77 degrees, and then back in the 80s on Wednesday, and still bone dry. I'm Jim Kosick. Enjoy.
1: ABC News, I'm Dave Packer. Monday at Cornell University. A student protest calling for sexual assault prevention as the university deals with the fallout over its handling of gang rape allegations against seven fraternity members from a 2024 incident. The U.S. has moved a dozen B-1 bombers from an air base in the U.K. where they'd been based for attacks against Iran. A source telling ABC News the redeployment was not planned. ABC Chief Global Affairs Correspondent Martha Raddatz.
2: The departure of those bombers comes 1 week after several British nationals were arrested outside RAF Fairford on suspicion of terrorism. They were released on bail, but questions remain about whether they were surveilling the base.
1: His wife has posted online that televangelist Jim Baker has died. He, with then-wife Tammy Faye Baker, hosted the PTL Club in the 1980s. Baker was 86. This is ABC News.
3: 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Hear how their appearances are changing. Also, consumer sentiment is still lousy even 6 years after the COVID pandemic. Hear the phenomenon that experts cannot explain. And the backlash against AI in school by students. Tuesday on This Morning, America's First News.
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0: Hartman. Yeah. But other than that, I voted exclusively in Republican primaries and for Republican candidates. But when they talk about, well, the MAGA base is not going to vote, well, then how MAGA or Republican are you?
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10: From ABC News, I'm Sherry Preston. Promises and controversy on the campaign trail with President Trump. In Nebraska, the president making a move that he says will help cut the price of diesel, signing an order allowing a type of diesel typically only used on farms to be used on the road.
11: This order will also drive down the cost of all goods, including grocery prices, very substantially, and it's an honor to do it. And we're not going to need it long, I hope we're not going to need it long, because your prices are plummeting and they're going to really be plummeting just a little while.
10: But the president also suggesting that Iran could, in his words, take out an American city.
11: It's a small price to pay for keeping the world safe, keeping our country safe. They can take out a city. Let them take out Los Angeles. Let them take out San Diego. This is a very small price to pay.
10: The mayors of both cities and the governor of California slamming the joke. protests at Cornell University over how the Ivy League school handled the allegations 2 years ago of an alleged gang rape at a frat. ABC's Aaron Katursky.
1: Anger over Cornell's handling of the allegations turning violent. Vandals smashing the glass doors of the administration building and sending a message in spray paint saying in part, rapists are protected. The case is now in the hands of the state attorney general's office, which has already reached out to Jane Doe's attorney.
10: ABC News obtaining phone calls that Jane Doe recorded with one of the frat brothers. On the call, she says he was completely intoxicated that night and surrounded. She was completely intoxicated and surrounded by up to 10 men. New concerns about the death of a lab worker in Russia from a suspected case of pneumonic plague. The 28-year-old died last week in Siberia. Hundreds of people are now being monitored. Televangelist Jim Baker has died. He and his wife Tammy Faye made millions through their PTL network, came crashing down when he admitted an affair with his secretary. This is ABC News.
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17: Your forecast from the Storm Center at WAND-TV. Hoo-wee, it's chilly outside. Whatever you have been doing to combat that, just continue to do so. 45 at daybreak, or just before that, downtown Springfield. Touch of fog over area lakes. Otherwise, we're talking sunshine throughout the remainder of today. We'll rebound to 77 degrees, and then back in the 80s on Wednesday, and still bone dry. I'm Jim Kosick. Enjoy.
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0: Your forecast from the Storm Center at WAND TV. Hoo-wee, it's chilly outside. Whatever you have been doing to combat that, just continue to do so. 45 at daybreak, or just before that, downtown Springfield. Touch of fog over area lakes. Otherwise, we're talking sunshine throughout the remainder of today. We'll rebound to 77 degrees and then back in the 80s on Wednesday and still bone dry. I'm Jim Kosick. Enjoy.
1: ABC News, I'm Sherry Preston. President Trump on the campaign trail with the midterm elections exactly 1 month away.
2: During a political rally in Nebraska Monday night, President Trump saying higher costs in the U.S., a small price to pay for a non-nuclear Iran, which could take out a city. Then,
3: let him take out Los Angeles. Let him take out San Diego.
2: Reacting, California Governor Gavin Newsom said Trump was deranged and dangerous. Los Angeles Mayor Karen Bass suggested the remarks could potentially compromise our safety. And San Diego Mayor Todd Gloria said that his city is not collateral damage. Dave Packer, ABC News.
1: On the campus of Cornell University. Chance of justice for Jane Doe following the allegations of gang rape. A woman calling herself Jane Doe suing the Ivy League school over what happened 2 years ago at the Chi Phi frat house. Televangelist Jim Baker has died at age 86. He and his wife Tammy Faye built an evangelical empire, lost it all over a sex scandal and financial crimes. This is ABC News.
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15: Thanks for being with us. Welcome into Tuesday, October 6th. Gordon Deal with Nicole Murray. Some of our top stories and headlines. Trump says Air Force bombers were removed from a UK base because of the threat of drone attacks by Iran. Death by firing squad for a convicted terrorist who carried out a deadly shooting spree at Fort Hood in Texas 17 years ago. Dennis Hastert, the disgraced former House Speaker, has died at 84. No print pool reporter for Trump's trip to Nebraska next week after he banned Politico. A fresh record high close for the NASDAQ. And the New York student who won $100 on a challenge from a teacher. That story in about 20 minutes. 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Americans are spending more on food, travel, couches, Halloween decor, and almost anything else they want or need, pushing through inflation and their own gloomy feelings about the economy. Here's Gene Whalen, economics reporter at the Wall Street Journal. Gene, set the scene.
16: 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They have,

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When asked about the economy, they say it's terrible, and yet their spending is growing a lot. And the spending is up 6.1% over the year before that, and that's a faster pace of growth than at the end of last year when annual growth was up about 4.3%. 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
0: Hi, this is Gordon Deal, and you're listening to This Morning, America's First News on WTAX. Thanks for spending time with us. Welcome into Tuesday. It is time now for the mic drop with This Morning's Mike Gavin.
8: Good morning. We have a couple stories about inflated tips and fees to talk about today. Let's start in New York, where a woman visited a Shake Shack location at JFK Airport and found a weird 48-cent charge on her receipt. In a TikTok video, the woman named Zoe shows the receipt in question, which contains the line "Emp Ben" with the 48-cent charge, which can be deduced to mean employee benefits. Zoe asks, as many of us would, why are we paying for Shake Shack's employee benefits? She was also irked that she was prompted to tip so that one employee could take the bag from another employee and just hand it to her. And to add insult to injury, her meal cost $18 and she didn't even get a drink. Now, the charge is apparently allowed in New York airports, though that didn't stop some commenters from saying that she should dispute it.
0: Oh, man.
8: Yeah.
0: They're allowed to do this.
8: Yeah, and I guess it's not just Shake Shack. And I think this particular location, not actually owned by Shake Shack, it's owned by some other or run by some other company, and I guess, you know, pretty much all of the restaurants, I guess, in an airport are allowed to do this and probably do this. Mm-hmm. We're not singling them out, but in any case, we just don't need to see these extra weird fees at the bottom of our receipt.
0: Right. They don't sit well because we're traveling. We're already out probably a good bit of money these days.
8: Yeah.
0: So it just doesn't pass the smell test.
8: Well, and here's why. Because it allows them to make the price of the food cheaper, because the price of the food is, you know, 48 cents in theory cheaper than it would be normally. So they make it look a little bit cheaper up on the board, but then they add these extra fees at the end. Yeah. That's the annoying part.
0: To be fair also, we know when we go to airports, and like me, once I get past TSA, I'm in hound dog mode.
8: Yes.
0: So I'm ready for like the sloppy bacon, egg, and cheese sandwich and a couple of mimosas or something. So I know I'm going to pay a little extra on top of it, but I wouldn't like seeing this.
8: So you wouldn't even notice because the grease from your burger is going to drip onto your receipt.
0: Probably.
8: And you're not even going to know that there you ever charge for this.
0: Yeah. Or after the second mimosa at 6 a.m. we'll be like, who else needs a tip? I'm just signing off on tips left and right.
8: Yes, yes. And most of us, let's face it, aren't great at math, so we're often willing to believe a restaurant when they calculate the tip for us. We probably should stop doing that if this viral video is to be believed. Man says he visited a Texas Roadhouse in Arkansas Arkansas, and his bill came to $66.66, and the 20% tip suggested by the tablet he was paying his bill on was $16.28. Now, I'll save you from opening your calculator app. That's more than

0: 20%, closer to 25%. Now, there could be a reason for this. Texas Roadhouse says that the suggested tip amounts are calculated after tax and before any discounts are applied, which can affect the numbers you see on screen, though others have claimed that they've had the same thing happen to them and swear that they didn't get any discounts.
1: Mm.
0: Yeah, I've seen that before, like when you pay maybe with a gift card, you say maybe a portion of your bill, maybe you put in like a $20 or $50 gift card, but you still have to pay, and then the tip that's calculated at the bottom is calculated on your full bill, which it should be, by the way.
1: It
0: was calculated on your full bill instead of with the discount taken out, but you know, in this case, he kind of swears that this did not happen.
1: I think depending on the service is how I decide if I'm going to tip, including the tax.
0: Yeah.
1: It's like ordinary and the server didn't make an effort. It's 20%, but not including the tax.
0: Because a lot of people, they say about the tax. They take the tax off.
1: Yeah.
0: I mean, I just do it with tax.
1: Yeah.
0: It's just easier that way. But you go by, that's how you judge.
1: I do the math.
0: What kind of tip they're going to get.
1: Yeah. I can do the math in my head, though. So.
0: Look at you.
1: I'm so proud of that.
0: Yeah.
1: 13 minutes in front of the hour.
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1: Thanks for spending time with us. Recent reports and viral social media posts have highlighted the potential for mold and bacteria to build up inside home coffee makers. While beans marketed as tested for mold have left some drinkers wondering what may be lurking beyond the carafe. But Heather Perry, CEO of Klatch Coffee, told Fox News there's little reason for most homebrewers to panic. For one, she says coffee being branded as tested for mold is 100% a marketing thing. Two, the carafe needs more attention than the reservoir. Coffee stains can build up in insulated carafes, which can throw off the taste. Three, for homes with hard water, she says mineral buildup can gradually affect the machine's performance and ultimately the taste of home-brewed coffee. And number four, oils can build up in your grinder too, so check the hopper and grounds area for an oily film. 8 minutes in front of the hour on This Morning. Once again, here's Nicole Murray.
3: And now, the

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2: 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Thanks for joining us. A Long Island high school student achieved a perfect score on the New York State Chemistry Regents, ending a 25-year challenge set by his teacher. CBS News says Baldwin High School chemistry teacher Anthony Simonelli promised $100 to any student who scored 100 on the difficult exam, hoping a financial incentive would motivate students. For decades, year after year, students fell short. That changed when JoJo Yawson became the first student to achieve a perfect score. Yawson says he plans to pursue a career in civil engineering. Meanwhile, Simonelli says he's now offering $200 for the next perfect score. For Nicole Murray and Mike Gavin, I'm Gordon Deal. Thanks for listening to This Morning, America's First News.

0: Current wife Lori posted last night that her husband had died at 86. Jim Ryan, ABC News.
1: Protesting students blockading their high schools across France again. The students demanding more resources be spent on the nation's school system. This is ABC News.
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4: Your forecast from the Storm Center at WAND-TV. Hoo-wee, it's chilly outside. Whatever you have been doing to combat that, just continue to do so. 45 at daybreak, or just before that, downtown Springfield. Touch of fog over area lakes. Otherwise, we're talking sunshine throughout the remainder of today. We'll rebound to 77 degrees, and then back in the 80s on Wednesday, and still bone dry. I'm Jim Kosick. Enjoy.
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0: at the Anti-Plague Institute in Siberia died last week. Russian health officials will only say that she died of pneumonia of unknown origin, and they claim testing found no link to her work. But the hospital where she was treated was placed under quarantine. In local media reports, nearly 200 people who came in contact with her are being monitored.
1: Truck drivers feel the rise in diesel prices as the war with Iran continues. To Mississippi trucker Maxim Prosenko, higher prices are keeping him on the road longer.
2: Gets me about 1,200 miles, so I fill up almost every other day. So most of the profits is going towards fuel, and we're working harder, working more, being homeless.
1: Gatorade is an option if you're dying of thirst, but it's a different kind of dye that has some health experts concerned. Here's ABC's Mike Dubusky.
3: More than 120,000 cases of Gatorade are being voluntarily recalled due to undeclared food dyes. The FDA says the recall includes the orange and the lemon-lime flavors of Gatorade, including the zero-calorie versions. It's classified as a Class 2 recall, meaning, according to the FDA, the product may cause temporary or medically reversible adverse health consequences.
1: The National Football League has suspended two officials after separate incidents. Different games over the weekend. Here's ABC's Rhiannon Alley.
4: The NFL suspending line judge Jeff Seaman after he was caught on camera appearing to swear at Arizona Cardinals tight end Trey McBride. It happened during the Cardinals' loss to the New York Giants after officials did not call a penalty and McBride complained to Seaman. Seaman has been suspended for two games. And referee Adrian Hill suspended for one game for unprofessional conduct after yelling at linebacker Eric Wilson, who collided with him during a play. Wilson trying to help him up, another official separating them.
1: A decade of evidence-based funding. That story after a break, WTAX News Time 534.
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1: WTAX News Time 5:35. 10 years in, evidence-based funding has been a success for Illinois public schools, so says Robin Staines, president of the education interest group Advance Illinois. The law pumps another $350 million a year into K-12 education, and hopefully more spending translates to better results.
9: We do have ways of knowing that. The bill requires every district to submit a spending plan to say, here's how I intend to use my EDF dollars, including they have to spell out, are we going to use them on these evidence-based factors, which are driving the formula in the first place. Then they have to file another report which says, and here's how I actually spent those dollars.
1: Illinois might now be producing high school graduates who make a better impression on college admissions officers.
9: We jumped from one of the worst, most inequitably and least well-funded states in the country to the top half. And now we're in sort of the top third. There's no question that has caught the national eye.
1: With some simple math, Staines says the decade of EBF has grown school spending by more than $3 billion. From parents to employees to school board members to the superintendent, everybody agrees, first student is falling short. A paraprofessional and a parent complained to the District 186 School Board Monday about undependable bus service for special ed students.
10: Since the year has begun, our students have consistently been picked up late. Sometimes it's 20 minutes. Other days, students have not gotten onto a bus until 4:30 in the afternoon. On Friday, October 2nd, my class did not leave until 4:26 p.m., nearly a full hour after dismissal and an hour after my scheduled workday had ended. Other days, students have not gotten onto a bus until 4:30 in the afternoon. On Friday, October 2nd, my class did not leave until 4:26 p.m., nearly a full hour after dismissal and an hour after my scheduled workday had ended.
11: Making a student tardy due to school bus issue

0: seemed like one of the school board meetings I covered, right after the start of the school board meeting, they were saying that the transportation had it figured out between on-time busing and some other things, but sounds like it's gotten worse since school has started, at least according to some parents.
1: Plenty to complain about last night.
0: Yeah, sounds like it. Thank you, Dave. We'll talk to District 186 Superintendent Terrence Jordan coming up a bit later on this morning, about an hour from now. And we'll also talk about a fundraising event involving a motorcycle ride, and the proceeds will help veterans. We'll talk with Josh Witkowski of Abate coming up with that later this morning as well. Of course, all of our conversations every morning get put to capitalcitynow.com on the podcast section if you miss any of them. And we also have an events calendar that tells you about a lot of what's going on. And oh yeah, there's news too. And that's all, again, at our website. That's at capitalcitynow.com. Or stick with us here this morning on the Morning News Watch.
2: 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Here's your WTAX weather on the 9s forecast.
3: Well, temperatures today starting to warm up a little bit faster. Basically a repeat of yesterday, though. Plenty of sunshine, comfortable. We'll end up in those upper 70s. Maybe watch out for a little fog this morning. That's our only problem. A little bit warmer the rest of the week. Mid-50s for tonight. We'll warm right back up tomorrow, though. Probably the hottest day of the entire week on Wednesday in those mid-80s. With that WAND weather forecast, I'm meteorologist Nick Patrick.
0: In Springfield right now, it is mostly clear, and it's 55 degrees as we approach 5:40. Thanks for joining us. We'll get to agribusiness news with Jeff Nally in 1 minute on the Morning News Watch.
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6: 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Got nuts? Topic A now, and with that, here's Gordon Deal of This Morning, America's First News.
7: Facing a challenging midterm landscape for the GOP, President Trump has taken extraordinary steps targeting the election at every turn. The president is harnessing the power of the federal government in ways that election experts say are unprecedented. Analysis from Joey Garrison, White House correspondent at USA Today. Joey, name some of the steps taken.
8: Yeah, I mean, President Trump has really kind of pushed the boundaries ahead of these midterms to try to boost Republicans. I mean, right now, there are millions of dollars worth of advertisements paid for by the U.S. government running, you know, that are boosting Trump and his agenda. And though they're not citing the upcoming election or Republicans by name, they're clearly ads intended to help Republicans a month out from the election. And so that's one way right there. In addition, he has had a handful of real kind of government cash giveaways or promises of financial money if Republicans win the midterms. This past week, he gave started sending $500 Affordable Care Act, quote, refund checks to about a million Americans over the weekend. He announced that 20 million seniors will be getting almost $100 from this pool of funds called the Medicare Improvement Funds. And then, as I referenced a second ago, during the midterm convention, he announced $5,000 for all Americans if Republicans keep control of Congress. And so those are some of the things we've seen ahead of time. And then he's also not ruled out things like invoking the Insurrection Act during the midterms. He was asked about it in the news in a Time magazine interview just last week, and that would enable the president to deploy troops to election sites potentially. That's something he has just not ruled out. That raises questions for a lot of critics of Trump of hey, what might he do next before the midterms or once voting has started?
7: Yeah. Under what scenario would that one develop, Joey?
8: The Insurrection Act?
7: Yeah.
8: Well, it's unclear. I mean, Democrats have been worried about it because it's something that President Trump just hasn't flatly rejected. And the Joint Chiefs of Staff Chairman Dan Kane, in a letter to Democrats last month, said that there are no plans to send troops to polling places. He was asked to weigh in on the matter by Elisa Slotkin, who's a Senate Democrat from Michigan. However, Trump is still flatly not ruled it out. And I think the people wonder whether, you know, if the midterms are coming down to a handful of states, and let's say they're still counting ballots in Michigan or Detroit, hey, you know, is this something that the president can invoke? These are the sorts of concerns that Democrats have right now.
7: Boy, we're speaking with Joey Garrison, White House correspondent at USA Today. The story is called Trump Takes Extraordinary Steps to Target Midterms. How about the effort to purge non-citizens from voting rolls? What's the status of that?
8: Yeah, I mean, that's been ongoing, and it's something the White House has defended in order to get people who aren't eligible to vote off voting rolls. But critics say that other people are caught up in that process. And then it again raises they say it's part of a larger effort to raise doubts about the legitimacy of the elections. You recall a couple months ago, Trump gave a primetime speech to the nation. It was back in July, where he raised warnings and alarm about the security of U.S. elections, and also posed the idea of Chinese interference in the elections, pointing to the 2020 election. And I think critics right now, wonder why believe Trump might be planting the seeds way back then for future action that could transpire if he doesn't get the results that he wants in the midterm elections. And, you know, just as recently as the remarks he gave a couple days ago in rallies in Oklahoma and Texas, you know, referred to Democrats as cheaters and says that they only win by cheating.
7: Nice, Joey. Joey Garrison, White House correspondent at USA Today. By the way, Trump said yesterday he will start paying for the pro-Trump ads with money raised by his super PAC after his administration drew intense pushback for using public funds on the ads.
0: 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Springfield's most accurate and dependable weather information. Here's your WTAX weather on the 9's forecast.
4: Well, a very mild day ahead once again. Cool start in the 40s, but we warm up fairly quickly here. Plenty of sunshine again. It goes to work. We're back in the 70s for the afternoon. Upper 70s for our high temperature with winds out of the south. We'll drop down to the mid-50s for tonight. A little bit warmer tomorrow, back in the 80s here as we head into the middle of the week. With that WAND weather forecast, I'm meteorologist Nick Patrick.
6: Clear and 54 degrees right now in Springfield as we approach 5:50. 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
9: 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The White Sox are one win away from the American League Championship Series. Chicago rallied past Cleveland 4-3 Monday, taking a 2-0 lead in the ALDS. Game 3 is Wednesday in Chicago. Rays are also up 2-0 after beating the Yankees 5-2. That series shifts to New York Wednesday nights. Two National League playoff games tonight. Dodgers and Braves play Game 3 at 5, with that series tied at 1. Brewers up 2-0 are in San Diego at 8:30. Monday Night Football, Atlanta rolled New Orleans 45-24. Bijan Robinson ran for 145 yards and 2 touchdowns. Brian Robinson Jr. scored 3 times, and the Falcons improved to 2-2. And now to the game that will divide Springfield households this weekend. The 3-1 Bears head to Lambeau to face the Packers Sunday at noon. Somewhere in Springfield right now, a Bears fan is already talking trash, a Packers fan is already bringing up championships, and somebody's family group chat is about to become completely unbearable. This rivalry doesn't need a kickoff time. It needs a referee. That's sports on News Talk 93.9 and AM 1240 WTAX.
6: 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Coming up, Dr. Sanjay Gupta, business news and weather on the 9's.
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18: Do you do a lot of your eating late at night? Well, it might be worth paying extra attention to how your gut feels. Early research presented at this big gastroenterology meeting looked at more than 11,000 people and found that those who ate a quarter of their daily calories after 9 p.m. while under stress were up to 2.5 times more likely to have problems such as constipation or diarrhea. Late eating alone didn't do it. It was that combination of late night eating and stress that seemed to cause the problem. Now, this research is early, doesn't prove causation, but the advice that follows, I think, is good either way. Stop eating 3 to 4 hours before bed so that your body can rest instead of digest. If you do need a bite, keep it small and light, and do your best to unwind before you hit the sack. I'm Dr. Sanjay Gupta, helping you live a better life.
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1: I'm Nicole Murray with Your Money Now. Starbucks is facing a consumer lawsuit over claims that the protein drinks labeled sugar-free may actually contain more sugar than a Reese's peanut butter cup. The federal lawsuit applies to 8 protein beverages that Starbucks sells in the U.S. President Trump has allowed the use of cheaper red-dyed diesel, typically reserved for farm operations, to be used more broadly in an attempt to bring down record high fuel costs. CNBC reports that several states this year have relaxed restrictions on the tax-exempt diesel to help Americans cope with surging fuel costs. Lucid Group reported a 6.7% decrease in year-over-year vehicle deliveries during the third quarter. The automaker said it delivered just over 3,800 EVs and produced roughly 2,900 vehicles from July through September. The third quarter of this year was the first since Lucid cut production at its plant in Arizona. Futures are higher after the NASDAQ hit another record high. That's Your Money Now.
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0: 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Here's your WTAX weather on the 9's forecast.
4: Well, temperatures today starting to warm up a little bit faster. Basically a repeat of yesterday, though. Plenty of sunshine, comfortable. We'll end up in those upper 70s. Maybe watch out for a little fog this morning. That's our only problem. A little bit warmer the rest of the week. Mid-50s for tonight. We'll warm right back up tomorrow, though. Probably the hottest day of the entire week on Wednesday in those mid-80s. With that WAND weather forecast, I'm meteorologist Nick Patrick.
6: With clear skies, it is 54 degrees in Springfield.
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3: From ABC News, I'm Sherry Preston. With the midterms exactly 1 month from today, President Trump says he has a new plan to address the cost of gas and diesel fuel, which has skyrocketed thanks to the war in Iran.
5: President Trump making a new move to bring down diesel prices by making a tax-free fuel used mostly by farmers legal for everyone.
8: Tonight I'm going to sign a historic executive order to officially waive the off-road requirement and allow anyone to purchase tax-free red dye diesel for any reason.
5: Red dye diesel is the same as regular diesel, but it's dyed red to show it's exempt from the federal highway tax, about 24 cents a gallon. Until now, putting red dye diesel in a truck on the highway was illegal.
3: ABC Sophie Flay, the president rallying in Nebraska, a state he easily won in 2024. Protests on the campus of Cornell University as ABC obtains phone calls made between Jane Doe and one of those she is accusing of raping her at a frat house 2 years ago.
16: He's the guy who, at 2 points in this Snapchat message, writes to this entire group, which has nearly 60 members in it, that they should come up to this room and, quote, whip it out. There is even a moment as well where he sends what appears to be a photo of him and Jane Doe in the bedroom that he sends to this entire fraternity group chat. When he's trying to explain why did so many people end up in the bedroom, he phrases it more in terms of it was late, it was crowded, people were on the balcony, they just kind of flowed in. Whereas in these messages, you can see he's explicitly inviting people to come up.
3: ABC's Peter Haralambos. The Nobel Prize in Physics awarded to a University of Wisconsin scientist who led a team credited with the discovery of high-energy neutrinos in outer space. The Nobel Committee says that helped pave the way for a new kind of astronomy. More than 35 million Californians are under heat alerts again today, with Southern and Central California in dangerous conditions. Downtown L.A., Burbank, San Diego, all setting highs for temperature. This is ABC News.
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3: The International Olympic Committee says 7 countries, South Africa, South Korea, Germany, Hungary, Turkey, India, and Qatar are all in talks about hosting the 2040 and 2044 Olympic Games, a decision expected by 2029. Televangelist Jim Baker has died. He was a TV evangelist who, alongside his wife, Tammy Faye, built an empire that crumbled when he admitted an affair with a church clerk. Baker later served time in federal prison for mail fraud, wire fraud, and conspiracy related to his church's finances. Growing concern about the death of a medical researcher in Siberia who worked at a lab studying bubonic plague.
10: U.S. officials are watching this closely, but the problem is Russia is saying almost nothing. What we know is a 28-year-old lab technician at the Anti-Plague Institute in Siberia died last week. Russian health officials will only say that she died of pneumonia of unknown origin, and they claim testing found no link to her work. But the hospital where she was treated was placed under quarantine, and local media reports, nearly 200 people who came in contact with her are being monitored.
3: ABC's Karen Hua. In other health news, Pennsylvania has now recorded 1,000 measles cases, 5 deaths, 3 unvaccinated adults, and 2 infants not old enough to be vaccinated. It's the largest measles outbreak in modern memory. President Trump has approved a firing squad execution for Army Major Nidal Hassan, this psychiatrist who killed 13 people and wounded 30 at Fort Hood. I'm Sherry Preston, ABC News.
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13: Wild Thrift and Sniff News Center. I'm Dave Dahl, WPAX News Time, 6:05. A little fog possible this morning and then sunny, high in the upper 70s and 55 now. District 186 Superintendent Terrence Jordan says First Student is off to a tough start this school year. The bus provider is supposed to run at 95% on time with 192 drivers. Board member Micah Miller asked business manager Steve Miller about this Monday.
26: I'm just curious about the 95% running on time. Are we hitting that metric? I know the drivers were not near 192.
27: Yeah, we're not near the 192. We keep on losing drivers just as fast as we get them. It takes about 3 weeks for a driver to go from application to certified to drive. So that doesn't help things.
13: Complaints included buses picking up students more than an hour late after school and returning students to school late from a job skills program. 10 years of evidence-based funding in Illinois elementary and secondary schools have erased one category, the worst of the worst.
28: When we first passed it, there were 164 or 168 districts that had less than 60% of what they needed. They were below 60% adequacy, which I think by any international measure is shocking. We no longer have any districts that are below 60% of adequacy. That's huge, and we should feel really, really good about that as a state.
13: Robin Staines, president of Advance Illinois, says some districts are still below 70%. EBF is allowed at $350 million in school funding per year. The feral funders are out and about doing their fundraising for animal rescues. Who are the feral funders, you may ask?
29: We are a group of friends who decided that we wanted to
14: focus solely on fundraising for animal rescues. Wonderful. And it's not just for cats. To throw it out there, we were out at the Roaring Lion Ranch yesterday and we were helping out the donkey rescue. Any animal that needs help, I mean, that's what our focus is.
13: Amy Kusha of Feral Funders was a guest in the WTAX Morning News Watch discussing the upcoming Wigs and Moo-Moos, 17th of October. A former top Republican endorses the governor.

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0: 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And weather on the nines from WAND-TV meteorologist Nick Patrick. Some fog out there this morning and then sunny today, high in the upper 70s. Tonight clear, low in the mid 50s. Tomorrow and Thursday, sunny. High tomorrow in the mid-80s. High Thursday, 80. Friday, partly cloudy. High, 80. Saturday, sunny. High in the upper 80s. And Sunday, partly cloudy. High in the low to mid-80s. Again for Tuesday, October 6th, sunny. High in the upper 70s. 53 now. That forecast was brought to you by Wild Thrift and Sniff. Well, Thrift and Sniff is always looking for donations. Clean out those closets and attics. 1633 North Dirksen Parkway, thrift wild and sniff happy. Former Illinois House Minority Leader Jim Durkin says he knows enough about Darren Bailey to know the former state lawmaker is not cut out to be governor. More on the race from WAND-TV's Mike Miletich.
5: Darren and Cindy Bailey cast their ballots at the Clay County Courthouse just hours after Durkin's announcement. The Southern Illinois farmer says he knows he could win in his home county, but he'll need support from voters across the entire state.
6: All the way up until November 3rd, encouraging them, demanding them, holding them accountable, reminding them, making sure they show up and vote.
5: Colin Corbett says he has found many people are frustrated with hyper-partisanship from Democrats and Republicans. That's why he argues voters are ready for an independent leader in the governor's office.
7: We've been told you have to vote for the red or the blue candidate, otherwise you're wasting your vote. But if we all came together, we would dominate politics. And imagine how that would make people's lives better if common sense had the loudest voice in the room instead of the extreme partisan positions.
5: Corbett is only Illinois' third independent candidate for governor in 86 years. Mike Miletich, WAND News.
0: Former U.S. House Speaker Dennis Hastert of Illinois has died at the age of 84. ABC's Sherry Preston has more on his career, which ended in scandal.
8: Dennis Hastert was the longest-serving Republican speaker, leading the House from 1999 until 2007 when the Democrats took control. What happened after that, however, is what most people remember about him. In 2015, Hastert was accused of evading banking regulations as a part of a plan to pay hush money to conceal what was later described as the sexual abuse of teenage boys on the wrestling team in Yorkville, Illinois, where Hastert had been a high school coach. He served time in prison for bank fraud, later admitting mistreating some of his athletes, but never referring directly to sexual abuse. Sherry Preston, ABC News.
0: For the fifth year in a row, the Illinois Manufacturers Association is traveling the state for its Makers on the Move bus tour. Association President Mark Densler says he has a great story to tell.
9: Modern manufacturing in Illinois and America is an economic powerhouse. 12.9 million workers nationally work in manufacturing, 650,000 in Illinois. We just left Bunn and got to visit with those folks. And these are good middle-class jobs with great benefits.
0: Densler spoke Monday at UIS, which is beginning a new degree program, Bachelor of Applied Science in Engineering Technology. I'm Dave Dahl on your number one for breaking news in the capital city, News Talk 93.9 and AM 1240 WTAX. 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
10: Thank you, Dave. 6:12 at the Morning News Watch. Good morning from the WTAX Ebolt Supply Studio. Got nuts. District 186 Superintendent Terrence Jordan joins us later this hour. And then later on this morning, we'll hear about a motorcycle ride fundraiser that will help local veterans. We'll tell you about that later on as well this morning. First, though, we need to continue on with another check. I just dropped my pen. I'm going to have to get up from the important throne here and find it. But I got to get you to agribusiness news first with Jeff Nally.
11: I'm Jeff Nally on the Cromwell Ag Radio Network. President Trump last night took his Republican midterm rescue mission to Nebraska. He signed an executive order to ease limits on the tax-free use of red-dyed diesel, a decision he said would save millions for farmers and drive down the cost of all goods. 4 weeks to go until the elections. Diesel fuel prices spiking in the aftermath of the Iran war. Diesel fuel intended for off-road uses such as agriculture, exempt from federal and state excise taxes, and it's dyed for law enforcement purposes. Temporarily removing those limits would reduce cost pressures on the businesses that rely on diesel. Chicago Board of Trade wheat futures were stronger yesterday, driven by higher tensions between Russia and Ukraine. Specifically, other NATO countries are feeling the threat of war spilling into their borders. Germany's spy chief reported saying the country is in danger of becoming embroiled in a violent conflict with Russia. The nation's corn and soybean harvest both running behind the five-year average, according to the USDA yesterday. Corn is 83% mature, 23% harvested, the five-year average at 27%. Condition of corn still in fields at 54% good to excellent. Soybeans dropping leaves on 85% of acres. The harvest 25% done. Normally it's 33%. I'm Jeff Nally.
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9: Well, a very mild day ahead once again. Cool start in the 40s, but we warm up fairly quickly here. Plenty of sunshine again. It goes to work. We're back in the 70s for the afternoon. Upper 70s for our high temperature with winds out of the south. We'll drop down to the mid-50s for tonight. A little bit warmer tomorrow, back in the 80s here as we head into the middle of the week. With that WAND weather forecast, I'm meteorologist Nick Patrick.
10: Wish the weather would make up its mind already. It's 53 degrees and clear, about a half minute away from 620. So we'll take you to WTAX Sports Time now. Mikey has that.
11: 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The White Sox are one win away from the American League Championship Series. Chicago rallied past Cleveland 4-3 Monday, taking a 2-0 lead in the ALDS. Game 3 is Wednesday in Chicago. Rays are also up 2-0 after beating the Yankees 5-2. That series shifts to New York Wednesday night. Two National League playoff games tonight. Dodgers and Braves play Game 3 at 5, with that series tied at 1. Brewers up 2-0 are in San Diego at 8:30. Monday Night Football, Atlanta rolled New Orleans 45-24. Bijan Robinson ran for 145 yards and 2 touchdowns. Brian Robinson Jr. scored 3 times, and the Falcons improved to 2-2. And now to the game that will divide Springfield households this weekend. The 3-1 Bears head to Lambeau to face the Packers Sunday at noon. Somewhere in Springfield right now, a Bears fan is already talking trash, a Packers fan is already bringing up championships, and somebody's family group chat is about to become completely unbearable. This rivalry doesn't need a kickoff time. It needs a referee. That's sports on News Talk 93.9 and AM 1240. 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
10: Thanks, Mikey. 6:21 at the Morning News Watch. 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
10: 6:23 at the Morning News Watch. Good morning. I'm Will Stevenson. Dave Dahl is in the newsroom. He has news in 7 minutes and 15 seconds. And not a second sooner than that or your money back.
17: Unless it's necessary.
10: Of course. So did you take part when you were in high school in any homecoming prank-like activities?
17: Did not.
10: Well, of course, it's a rite of passage for many that you pull some sort of prank during your high school homecoming week. During homecoming week, a high school athletic coach, it says it was in Illinois, but I was unable to figure out specifically where, this coach caught students toilet papering his house on his Ring doorbell camera.
17: Oh, boy.
10: Because high school students sometimes aren't always that smart. But he decided he was going to respond to them through the speaker, and he was a pretty good sport about it, I'd say.
18: Hello, boys.
19: Guys! What's up, Mr. Miley? Jacob!
18: Make sure you do a nice job.
20: They're all in the trees right now. I got the front porch.
18: All right. Have fun. Be safe. Good win.
10: So there you go. He decided he was going to try to taunt the students a little bit, but in the description of the post, which was on TikTok, the coach wrote, "It's almost like they forgot who writes their workouts."
17: Oh, my.
10: 1,000 push-ups for everybody.
17: And they forgot the cameras are always on.
10: Yep.
17: People at the school board meeting Monday, upset about what First Student's been doing, or not doing. Also coming up,
21: swift reaction after President Trump suggests Iran take out 2 California cities. I'm ABC's Dave Packer. That's coming up.
10: 6:25 at the Morning News Watch. Business in 2 minutes.
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1: I'm Nicole Murray with Your Money Now. Goldman Sachs is predicting that diesel prices may need to remain high through 2027 to suppress demand. Goldman forecasts global diesel and jet fuel crack spreads will average at about $40 per barrel next year, which is more than twice their usual level. Paramount's $110 billion acquisition of Warner Brothers Discovery closes today. The new company will be called Skydance and trade under the ticker symbol SKYD. CNBC reports that CEO David Ellison fought for more than a year, navigating competing bids and an antitrust lawsuit to take control of WBD's film studio, TV networks, and HBO Max streaming business. A major Mattel shareholder said the company should explore a takeover by potential buyers. CNBC reports that the Barbie maker has struggled with declining sales and profitability in recent years. Roger Lynch is set to become the company's new CEO. Futures are higher as Treasury yields turn lower. That's Your Money Now.
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3: 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Here's your WTAX Weather on the Nines forecast.
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4: Well, temperatures today starting to warm up a little bit faster. Basically a repeat of yesterday, though. Plenty of sunshine, comfortable. We'll end up in those upper 70s. Maybe watch out for a little fog this morning. That's our only problem. A little bit warmer the rest of the week. Mid-50s for tonight. We'll warm right back up tomorrow, though. Probably the hottest day of the entire week on Wednesday in those mid-80s. With that WAND weather forecast, I'm meteorologist Nick Patrick.
0: It's clear in 52 in Springfield. District 186 Superintendent Terrence Jordan joins us in about 10 minutes on the Morning News Watch.
5: I'm Dave Dahl in the WTAX Wild Thrift and Sniff News Center. 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
6: ABC News, I'm Sherry Preston. President Trump campaigning in Nebraska, signing off on an order to allow a type of tax-free diesel normally restricted to farms to be used on the roads. That could bring down prices. He also talked about keeping Iran from getting a nuclear weapon and joked about an Iranian attack.
7: It's a small price to pay for keeping the world safe, keeping our country safe. They can take out a city. Let him take out Los Angeles. Let him take out San Diego. This is a very small price to pay.
6: Health officials keeping an eye on Russia after reports of a case of pneumonic plague killing a lab worker in Siberia. Former White House COVID response coordinator Dr. Ashish Jha.
8: If it was a vial broke, somebody got infected, it would be unlikely that it would lead to a quarantining and monitoring of 200 people. So that makes me concerned that there might be something else happening.
6: This is ABC News.
5: WTAX News Time, 6:31. More Americans are losing their homes to foreclosure, and now authorities are warning about scams involving so-called foreclosure rescue services. ABC's Sophie Flay reports on Lauren Taliento, who runs JT Home Savers.
9: The other homeowners have said they pay JT Home Savers to help modify their loans and ultimately lost their homes to foreclosure. One of them is Fabiana Polizzi.
10: I went to her for help to do a loan modification, and she helped me lose my house.
9: Taliento denies the charges against her.
5: A 10th grader is among at least 2 dead after what authorities outside Tampa are calling one of the worst school bus accidents they've ever seen. Here's ABC's Victor Okendo.
11: Authorities say as the Winter Haven High School bus was headed to school, a car coming the other way crossed the center line and slammed into the side rear of the bus, causing it to spin out and slam head-on into another oncoming vehicle and land upside down. 37 students from Winter Haven High School were on board, along with the bus driver and his 9-year-old daughter. In addition to the 10th grader killed, the driver of the silver Jeep was pronounced dead at the scene, at least one person critically injured.
5: The family of Nolan Wells is calling for a federal inquiry into his death last summer. The 18-year-old was found dead after celebrating July 4th with friends. Boy's parents refused to accept a grand jury's conclusion that the death was an accidental drowning. In a news conference, the attorney for Wells' family, Ben Crump, demanded answers.
12: The Mississippi District Attorney said after the grand jury proceeding that they have closed their case. And so, but we have not closed our case. And we refuse to close the chapter on Nolan Xavier Wells.
5: Coming up, negative reviews for First Student. WTAX News Time, 6:33.
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5: WTAX News Time, 6:35. The onset of evidence-based funding in Illinois has been, say supporters, a game-changer for public schools in the state. Robin Staines, president of the education interest group Advance Illinois, points to the public school district here.
13: Springfield absolutely has benefited from EBF. They've gotten millions and millions of additional new dollars that are flowing their way every year. So that's good. However, a couple of other things are going on. One, some number of districts got a short-term infusion of dollars. One, we got federal funding during COVID. Everybody got that. Those were temporary dollars, and districts should have spent them on things that were temporary.
5: The other thing, says Staines, is an unexplained jump in revenues from something called the Corporate Personal Property Replacement Tax. First Student does not have its act together, in the opinion of everybody who brought up the transportation provider at Monday's Springfield School Board meeting. Complaints centered on buses being late, picking up students after school, and returning students to school from a job skills program. In all of these cases, the students are special needs students. Board members Buffy Lael Wolf and Micah Miller are dissatisfied, including First Student's failure to staff up.
14: That really needs to get post-haste for them, or they're going to continue to receive complaints and concerns, and rightly so, from community members of, I don't know where my kid is, and that's not okay.
15: There's some grace that's extended when the school year starts, and
14: sure,
15: you know, there's some teething pains, but we're getting 6 weeks in. And I just remember this contract being pretty hefty. I think it was about a 13% increase the first year, 4.5% for each year after that.
5: The superintendent says he's working on it, but admits transportation's been tough so far this fall. A former Republican leader says today's GOP does not interest him. WAND-TV's Mike Miletich reports.
16: Former Illinois House GOP leader Jim Durkin says he's voting for Governor J.B. Pritzker because he doesn't want to waste his vote on Darren Bailey. Durkin says he may not agree with Pritzker on everything, but believes he's a good person and delivered on matters important to Illinois.
17: I served with Darren Bailey in Springfield, and I know what he is and isn't capable of. Bailey stands for exclusion over inclusion, and his politics are of subtraction over addition. His politics don't work for me, nor the Republican Party I know.
16: Darren and Cindy Bailey cast their ballots at the Clay County Courthouse just hours after Durkin's announcement. The Southern Illinois farmer says he knows he could win in his home county, but he'll need support from voters across the entire state.
18: To show up, making sure your voice is heard, making sure that you stay in touch with your friends and your neighbors all the way up until November 3rd.
16: Mike Miletich, WAND News.
5: I'm Dave Dahl, and you're number one for breaking news in the capital city. 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
0: All right, Dave, in our continuing attempt to let you know about some of the dumbest criminals on this or any other

0: planet, and many of them are in Florida. All right, Dave, in our continuing attempt to let you know about some of the dumbest criminals on this or any other planet, and many of them are in Florida.
1: How does that happen?
0: Well, you see, I don't know. A man in

0: he looked over me, goes, oh my God, that's the guy. And he's sitting right over here. And I was like, oh my God, it is him. Like, that's so crazy. And
1: left half the beer. So I kept thinking, well, he's coming back. That's why I didn't look for him for a good amount of time. Cause I was like, oh, he's in the bathroom or he's outside. I was like, oh, good part of the scam.
2: Drink and dash, drink crossword and dash.
3: Yeah, something like that. But he's been caught and faces, according to Gulf Coast News Now, your local Gulf Coast news leader, he also faces a DUI charge while he was riding on a bicycle.
2: What?
3: So this guy can't do anything right.
2: Maybe he does the crossword properly. How about he does it in pen?
3: He's ordered $47 worth of beers at the British Open Pub in Bonita Springs, Florida. He would sit with the crossword puzzle, then get up to use the restroom and never return and settle the bill. But then again, he got caught while he was on a bicycle. He faces charges. This man does of defrauding a food operator or lodging accommodation. Boy, I'd love to see something like that in state statute.
2: What's a five-letter word for dum-dum?
3: Yeah. It
2: starts with I and ends with T.
3: Yeah, that's right. He also faces DUI while riding a bicycle, so he's going to face his charges, which, of course, leads to my first time this week of reminding folks that this guy gets this important designation.
4: Bless your freaking heart, you freaking loser.
5: 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Here's your WTAX Weather on the Nines forecast.
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6: Well, a very mild day ahead once again. Cool start in the 40s, but we warm up fairly quickly here. Plenty of sunshine again. It goes to work. We're back in the 70s for the afternoon. Upper 70s for our high temperature with winds out of the south. We'll drop down to the mid-50s for tonight. A little bit warmer tomorrow, back in the 80s. Here as we head into the middle of the week. With that WAND weather forecast, I'm meteorologist Nick Patrick.
3: We're down to 52 degrees and clear skies right now at 641 from the WTAX Ebold Supply Studio. Got nuts. District 186 Superintendent Terrence Jordan is standing by on the line. We'll hear from him in just a moment.
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3: To a WTAX, good morning. The Morning News Watch is in the WTAX Ebold Supply Studio. Got nuts? This is Topic A. I'm Will Stevenson. The Springfield Public School Board met Monday night, discussed a number of issues, and we'll talk about some of them now with District 186 Superintendent Terrence Jordan, who is on the phone with us. Good morning, Terrence. Thanks for joining us as always.
12: Good morning. How are you this morning?
3: I am very well. I trust you are as well.
12: Yes, I am. I'm doing well.
3: Very good. I'm going to start with a question that just came in to us via CapitalCityNow.com.

0: Our Facebook page. As you know, Albert Betts has spoken at the last number of school board meetings, especially since apparently he learned that the outlet was taking over the alternative expulsion program, and he continues to speak. A person on our Facebook page has sent us a message indicating that Mr. Betts spoke last night about something related to the fact that there are no white students in the alternative expulsion program. Is there anything to that?
1: Well, no, that's not true. But we do know that the number of minorities is significantly higher than white kids. But mm-hmm. we do have some white kids that are in the expulsion program, both at the NAACP. Well, not the NAACP, but the Outlet Program and J. Michael Zimmer's Academy.
0: And, yeah, that's something, there's a, speaking of the Zimmer's Academy, that's going to be dedicated here in a couple of weeks, right?
1: Yeah, it's going to be October 22nd. We're going to invite some family and close friends and dedicate that building and the rebranding of that program in his honor.
0: Of course, Mike Zimmers is the longtime school board member and former school board
1: president.
0: Yeah. President, yeah. I just completely blanked. I don't know why.
1: So,
0: but yeah,
1: he was also a longtime administrator and educator in our system too. And I had a really good relationship with Mr. Zimmer. So I'm excited about this. I'm excited that we renamed the school in his name and in his honor and his family's and giving his family an opportunity to come and celebrate that.
0: All right. So that's coming up here soon. We'll talk more about that when we get there. That's for sure. And Mr. Zimmers has been or was an amazing man and an amazing advocate for the school district in a number of ways, as you said, to be sure. In terms of discipline, I mean, I think there's always probably going to be somewhat of a disparity between, you know, offenses, the race of students that are suspended and that sort of thing. That's not something you can really do much about, is it?
1: Well, I think there is. I think that we can educate people more on that and identify that it is an issue. You know, we got a report from ISBE saying that our minority students are disciplined and suspended more than the other races. So it's public knowledge. It's something that we are intently looking at, and we have a committee that's coming together to have conversations around suspensions and expulsions and discipline overall. So, yeah, there are things that we can do. First, we need to break down the data and see what's really going on, what's mm-hmm. happening, what's the cause, is it things that are happening outside of school that are spilling over into the school? Are there just a lack of understanding from the different cultures in the school? So there's a lot to do, but we know that is an issue, and that's something that I'm committed to working on, especially being African-American male. Yeah. And we have to be realistic, too, Will, because this is not just a Springfield issue.
0: No.
1: The issue nationwide, from not just from youth, from adults. And if we really break the data down and look at it, it's specifically targeting our African-American males. You know, if you look at the prison system, we are outnumbered. We outnumber all other races in the prison system. And then when you look at in terms of academics, we're far behind where we should be. So there's a lot that we have to unpack and have some real, true, honest conversations about this issue.
0: Let me ask you to wrap up this section of this. I didn't mean for this to go on so long, but how is the outlet doing, as far as you know, with the back-to-school, stay-in-school program? It's still working, I imagine.
1: Yeah, it is working, and it's going well. I'm going over there one day this week to talk to staff, but it's going well. Their attendance is high. I think they have about 22 to 25 students that attend daily. So, yeah, things are going well.
0: That's great. We're talking with District 186 Superintendent Terrence Jordan on the Morning News Watch. I guess one of the other big issues last night, and I was there at the one of the last meetings where transportation was talked about, but it seems like from the impression I got from our story and from was discussed last night, transportation and things with First Student might not be getting as better as we hoped it would after the school year started.
1: Well, it is getting better. I will say that. We don't have nearly as many calls. It's one thing to keep in mind is not all of the issues are First Student issues.
0: Uh-huh.
1: Sometimes there can be some things that are happening at the school with delay buses. There could be parents that are, we're waiting for parents to get on the buses, or they're not, their kids are not at the bus stop and we're waiting. So people have to understand that this, it's a system, and if one thing gets out of whack, then it throws a lot of other moving parts out of whack.
0: Domino effect.
1: Yeah, it's a domino effect. So, you know, I will admit, though, I did not anticipate this being one of my biggest challenges as a superintendent. You know, it's been a headache. We get a lot of calls. We get a lot of calls and emails, and I want people to continue to do that, because if we don't know that these things are going on, then there's no way that we can fix them. But we are having honest conversations, and we do know that things are not where we want them to be.
0: Mm-hmm.
1: But when you take into consideration that we bus about 7,000 kids twice a day.
0: Yeah.
1: And when we have you're going to have some hiccups, but we don't want the number to be like it is right now. I'll put it that way.
0: It seems like part of the concern, at least based on the paraprofessional who spoke that works at Hazeldell, that it may be the end of the day is more of a problem than getting students to school on time.
1: Well, it's both. But when it comes to the end of the day, another thing that people, I don't know if they truly know this, but we have our schools staggered from their dismissal time because we have one bus covering multiple routes.
0: Mm-hmm.
1: So if one bus is delayed at one school, then that's going to push the routes back at the other school.
0: Okay.
1: So, you know, they're dealing with a lot of challenges, too. With, like we said last night, their goal is to have 192 drivers, and they don't have that number yet. They haven't reached that number. So
0: yeah,
1: sometimes they have to double up routes. And, you know, when you have that many people working, you know that every day there are going to be a certain number of people that call off. So they're dealing with a lot of challenges around employment and all those things that affects the busing. I'm not making excuses for them. It has to get better. It has gotten better, but we are pushing to get even more better. Improve even more.
0: Okay. I'm almost out of time, but I wanted to, I saw among the other things that were discussed something that I thought was really interesting. You have some Japanese students in the district this year.
1: Yeah, we did. They came for a visit. It was really interesting. I got to sit down and meet with them, and each student had questions for me. It was really interesting to learn about the differences in our educational systems, also the similarities.
0: Are there more differences than similarities, do you think, or is it the other way around?
1: I think the biggest difference that I would say is that the kids have more of an ownership in the school, in the operations of the school. They do all the janitorial work. They serve each other meals. And I think that's in their culture. So, you know, that's the biggest difference, that the students have more of a duty in the school to maintain the school.
0: Wow, that's interesting. I wouldn't have thought of that.
1: It is. Very interesting. Not when they told me that they clean restrooms, they clean all the schools. When the food comes out, they serve each other. So it was interesting to learn about that.
0: But, Dad, I don't want to do chores at school. I do enough of them at home.
1: I know. You know, one of the other big differences, and then I know you have to go, but one of the other big differences was that they take an assessment to determine which high school they go to.
0: Oh, okay.
1: Which career path. Those students that were there a couple of weeks ago, they were all eighth grade students, and they were preparing for an assessment that they're going to take to determine their career path, which also determines which school they attend for high school.
0: All right, that's interesting. I guess it makes sense depending on the career path. So there you go. That's great. District 186 Superintendent Terrence Jordan, thank you as always for talking with us. Great conversation as always. We'll talk again in a couple of weeks.
1: All right. Talk to you later.
0: All right. Thank you. District 186 Superintendent Terrence Jordan on the Morning News Watch.
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3: Marking a decade of evidence-based funding. Education in Illinois. 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
5: The next census that determines America's political representation, billions of dollars in federal funding, will take place after Donald Trump leaves the White House. But his administration is moving now to leave his mark on the count, and former Census Bureau officials and advocates are critical of the president and are cautioning that some of the changes being put into place now by the agency could be difficult for a future administration to reverse in time for the 2030 census count, particularly Trump's attempts to remove undocumented immigrants from the total count. Well, why would they be counted when they're not supposed to be here in the first place? And the fact that they are counted tells me that we've had nothing but institutionalized corruption.
4: From coast to coast, from sea to shining sea, it's the Sean Hannity Show.
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9: I'm Nicole Murray with Your Money Now. President Trump said he will start paying for the pro-Trump ads that have aired in recent weeks with money raised by his super PAC. The announcement comes after his administration drew intense pushback for using public funds on the ads. CNBC reports that the Department of Homeland Security set aside up to $20 million for the commercials. North Carolina Congressman Don Davis has introduced a bill that would ban federal candidates from trading on prediction market contracts related to their own election. CNBC reports that the bill would set a minimum of a $10,000 fine or 3 times the net financial gain of the trades, whichever is larger. India's finance minister, Nirmala Sitharaman, said trade talks with the U.S. have reached a plateau. The finance minister's comments come after trade representative Jamieson Greer last week said a trade agreement was not imminent, even as the negotiations were ongoing. Futures are up as Treasury yields lower. That's Your Money Now.
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1: 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Here's your WTAX Weather on the Nines forecast.
2: Mild day ahead once again. Cool start in the 40s, but we warm up fairly quickly here. Plenty of sunshine again. It goes to work. We're back in the 70s for the afternoon. Upper 70s for our high temperature with winds out of the south. We'll drop down to the mid-50s for tonight. A little bit warmer tomorrow, back in the 80s here as we head into the middle of the week. With that WAND weather forecast, I'm meteorologist Nick Patrick.
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3: From ABC News, I'm Sherry Preston. On the campus of Cornell University, more protests.
4: We are Cornell. We say enough is enough, and we demand justice for Jane Doe.
3: That following Jane Doe's lawsuit filed against the school, alleging she was gang raped by several frat brothers during a party 2 years ago. Here's ABC Chief Investigative Correspondent Aaron Katursky.
5: ABC News reviewed text messages some of the frat brothers exchanged that appear to show a scramble to contain the fallout after Cornell temporarily suspended the Chi Phi chapter. When was the last time you spoke to Jane Doe? The fraternity president asked. Yesterday. What's the plan of action? Should I call her? I don't think she would have reported this. ABC News also obtained videos of interviews with witnesses, one of whom tells Cornell investigators the fraternity brothers tried to get their story straight.
3: An outside investigation is underway. There's growing concern about the mysterious death of a medical researcher in Russia. The lab where she worked in Siberia specialized in pneumonic plague, and now 200 people are being monitored. Former COVID response coordinator and Brown University School of Public Health director, Dr. Ashish Jha.
5: ABC News reviewed text messages.
6: We know, given Russia's history of biological weapons development, that this could be something else. And we just need a lot more information and transparency from the Russian government about what else it could be.
3: President Trump with a new plan to address high fuel prices. 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Oil analyst Andrew Lipow says not much.
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3: The price of global oil slipping under $100 a barrel this morning. 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
3: Former televangelist Jim Baker has died. He went to prison for defrauding donors, defending his high salary to ABC's Ted Koppel.
10: In 1 week, I raised $30 million at one time last year. And Tammy's records and our books and all have brought in literally millions of dollars. And instead of royalties, we took a salary controlled by the board of directors. And I feel that we should have said no. We will not receive this.
3: The U.S. military hasn't put a convicted serviceman to death since 1961, when Army Private John Bennett was hanged for the rape and attempted murder of an 11-year-old girl. However, President Trump now intends to end the six-decade dry spell.
11: This is Jim Ryan. On an autumn day in 2009, Army psychiatrist Nidal Hassan, angry at the U.S. for its occupation of Iraq and Afghanistan, opened fire inside a medical facility at Fort Hood in Central Texas, killing 13 and wounding 30. He was tried in a military court and sentenced to die, but is still sitting on death row. President Trump has now approved his execution by firing squad. No time or date has been set. Jim Ryan, ABC News.
3: The NFL has suspended two referees for separate incidents. Jeff Seaman was suspended for two games after appearing to swear at a Cardinals player, and Adrian Hill was suspended for one game after yelling at a Vikings player who ran into him. Sherry Preston, ABC News.
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14: WTAX News Time, 7:05. Maybe a little fog out there now. Sunshine, high in the upper 70s. 52 now. Good morning. I'm Dave Dahl in the WTAX Wild Thrift and Sniff News Center. From parents to employees to school board members to the superintendent, everybody agrees first student is falling short. A paraprofessional and a parent complained to the District 186 School Board Monday about undependable bus service for special ed students.
15: Since the year has begun, our students have consistently been picked up late. Sometimes it's 20 minutes. Other days, students have not gotten onto a bus until 4:30 in the afternoon. On Friday, October 2nd, my class did not leave until 4:26 p.m., nearly a full hour after dismissal and an hour after my scheduled workday had ended.
16: Making a student tardy due to school bus issue returning from the job skill program, and it was not the student's fault. It was due to a district school bus breakdown and not the job skill program or student's fault.
14: Superintendent Terrence Jordan says they're working on it.
17: We've been working on that. I'll just admit that transportation has been tough to start this year. So we are working on that. We've been meeting with First Student, trying to address all these issues.
14: Board members said the 6 weeks into the school year, the bus company should have all this figured out by now. The calculus of evidence-based funding in Illinois schools is to bring school districts to 90% of so-called adequacy in funding. How do you determine what's adequate?
18: When we passed evidence-based funding back in 2017, we agreed on a formula. We looked at things that we know every district and every school needs in order to adequately and effectively educate children. How many teachers do they need to have? What sorts of coursework do they need to be able to offer? What sort of supports might they need in the terms of counselors or social workers?
14: Robin Staines, president of Advance Illinois, says while the new formula has largely been a success, stubborn inflation remains a problem. Time to start dressing up as Mrs. Roper. Get those wigs and muumuus ready for the Feral Funders fundraising Wigs and Muumuus.
19: October 17th, so not this coming Saturday, but the Saturday after, from 1 to 4:30 in Chatham at AJ's Corner. It's just a whole lot of fun. You can't go wrong with this fundraiser. And it's from 1 to 4:30 in the afternoon. So if you have plans in the evening, keep them.
20: Yeah, you're
19: this is your little appetizer for the day, and you're going to be in the best mood.
14: You'd think they'd have that at the Regal Beagle instead. Dana Ball of the Feral Funders was a guest on the WTAX Morning News Watch to hype up the Wigs and Muumuus October 17th. The governor picks up a Republican endorsement. That story just ahead, WTAX News Time 7:08.
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14: 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Weather on the nines. WAND-TV meteorologist Nick Patrick says sunny, high in the upper 70s. Clear tonight, low in the mid 50s. Tomorrow and Thursday, sunny, high tomorrow in the mid 80s. High Thursday, 80. Friday, partly cloudy, high 80. Saturday, sunny, high in the upper 80s. And Sunday, partly cloudy, high in the low to mid 80s. Recapping for Tuesday the 6th, sunshine, high in the upper 70s. 52 now. Former Illinois House Minority Leader Jim Durkin says he knows enough about Darren Bailey to know the former state lawmaker is not cut out to be governor. More on the race from WAND-TV's Mike Miletich.
27: Darren and Cindy Bailey cast their ballots at the Clay County Courthouse just hours after Durkin's announcement. The Southern Illinois farmer says he knows he could win in his home county, but he'll need support from voters across the entire state.
28: All the way up until November 3rd, encouraging them, demanding them, holding them accountable, reminding them, making sure they show up.
27: Colin Corbett says he has found many people are frustrated with hyperpartisanship from Democrats and Republicans. That's why he argues voters are ready for an independent leader in the governor's office.
29: We've been told you have to vote for the red or the blue candidate, otherwise you're wasting your vote. But if we all came together, we would dominate politics. And imagine how that would make people's lives better if common sense had the loudest voice in the room instead of the extreme partisan positions.
27: Corbett is only Illinois' third independent candidate for governor in 86 years. Mike Miletich, WAND News.
14: Former U.S. House Speaker Dennis Hastert, an Illinoisan whose child molesting allegations overshadowed his political career, has died at 84. Hastert was Speaker from 1999 to 2007, the longest-serving Republican in that office. The Kendall County coroner said Hastert was receiving hospice care. In 2015, the child molesting allegations from his career as a high school wrestling coach came to light as he was investigated for circumventing banking regulations. He paid cash to at least one victim as hush money. A big bus is touring the state to promote Illinois manufacturing. Mark Densler, president and CEO of the Illinois Manufacturers Association, is fired up about it all.
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14: Stops Monday included UIS, which is going to offer a new degree program in engineering technology. 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

0: you know, if you take a step on shag carpeting, you might start a fire if you're trying to dance. So just be careful. Just saying. It's a theme to Three's Company.
1: Boy, platonic opposite sex roommates.
0: Yeah.
1: Crazy, man.
0: And who wouldn't have thought that the craziest person on that show wouldn't have been Don Knotts?
1: Whoa.
0: Anyway, this is the Morning News Watch in the WTAXE Bolt Supply Studio. Got Nuts. Will Stevenson here. Dave Dahl there, as you hear in the WTAX Wild Thrift and Sniff News Center. Dave will have news again at 7:30. But, you know, I just can't, you know, I meant to do this yesterday when they were here and use the theme to Three's Company as a bumper when the Feral Funders folks were here talking about wigs and moo-moos, and then I went and forgot, but I can't bring you just that theme.

0: theme to the Ropers.
1: Ill-advised spinoff.
0: Yeah, to say the least. And the cast are all making really bad dance moves in this. Mr. Roper was holding a plunger.
1: Wow.
0: Or as it often is referred to on game shows, a plumber's helper. I didn't know Jeffrey Tambor was a star on the Ropers either.
1: Were they not allowed to use the word plunger?
0: I don't know. I think it was just more a common thing, or the way they called it. Although, you know, at least on Match Game, they did have things that they preferred you say to describe certain objects or things like that. For example, the appropriate colloquialism for a certain thing on Match Game was tinkling. And I believe, they had one for throwing up, and I don't remember what it is.
1: Probably just as well.
0: Yeah. Expectorate? No, that wasn't it. But, yeah. But anyway, I was thinking all day yesterday about both the theme to Three's Company and the theme to the Ropers, now that I know what it is.
1: I wonder if they had been better off paying Suzanne Summers and keeping her on the show as opposed to having other people as the blonde roommate.
0: Oh, you're right, because as I was playing that version of the theme to Three's Company, surprise, there was more than one version of the theme to Three's Company, Dave. It was with the cast member who replaced Suzanne Summers, and now I've just read it, and now I can't remember the name.
1: Wasn't there more than one? Didn't they have a succession of them, at least two?
0: I guess I wouldn't be surprised.
1: Same with Charlie's Angels.
0: I really don't. Well, you know, Charlie's Angels was an entity unto itself, really. But let me see if I can. I'm scrolling ahead. A version of the intro. John Ritter falls on a fence at a zoo. In the original, of course, he was riding a bicycle and went to turn around and crashed it. There's Joyce DeWitt. Of course, Joyce DeWitt stayed strong with the show through the whole thing for the most part. This one has Priscilla Barnes as replacing Suzanne Summers. So there was at least that one. And then, of course, there was still Don Knotts and Richard Klein. So,
1: The John Ritter character had a, if you call it a spinoff, but a follow-on to Three's Company called Three's a Crowd.
0: That's right, yeah, which was not to be confused by a brief, short-lived game show created by Chuck Barris called Three's a Crowd, where the point of the show was a lot, format-wise, was a lot like the Newlywed Game, except the theme was who knows the man better, his wife or his secretary?
1: That would fly today for sure.
0: Oh, you bet that would fly today. And they actually did try to bring it back once during the early days of the Game Show Network, but it didn't last very long. Alan Thicke hosted it.
1: I've never had a secretary.
0: No, I haven't either. I would... college, I would have to occupy periodically the desk of the receptionist. That was one of my jobs there, to make money.
1: I guess I couldn't be a contestant on that show.
0: yeah, you're right. Let's see. We have the cast of Three's Company. Yeah, there was Priscilla Barnes. She did not play Chrissy Snow. She played Terry Alden, but was the blonde on the show. Then there was Jenna Lee Harrison, who I think went on to star in Dallas, among others, who played Cindy Snow. Let's see, the Ropers. Who did I just miss? Go past. Woman by the name of Anne Wedgeworth. I don't remember the character Lana Shields. Do you?
1: No.
0: I can't.
1: We've
0: really...
1: We've exhausted my knowledge base of Three's Company.
0: Three's Company, yeah. Well, you know, it's fun to know or to learn what we all know, isn't it?
1: I guess so.
0: Since that since this discussion allowed me to tell you something about a game show. And you know that, you know, Three's a Crowd wasn't even the worst game show, I would argue, that Chuck Barris came up with.
1: Which was worse, Three's a Crowd, the game show, or Three's a Crowd, the John Ritter sitcom, which followed Three's Company?
0: Oh, probably.
1: Yeah.
0: Well, it was certainly one of those, I'm sure. I know that there was Three's a Crowd with John Ritter, but I can't really tell you if it was... Was it the same, basically, as Three's Company?
1: I want to say it was his fiance and her dad.
0: Oh, right.
1: Don't quiz me on that.
0: There was, something like that, I think. Now that I've wondered here. Gee, I sure wish it would play. Oh, it only aired from September 1984 to April of 1985.

0: point where you ought to play a bunch of theme songs and we should guess if they were an actual sitcom or if it's just a parody of a sitcom.
1: Yes, that's a great idea. I'd have to spend a lot of time working on that, though. But you're right. You're right. They really tried, though, to drag out the success of John Ritter and Three's Company for as long as they possibly could.
0: Blame him.
1: Hence, Robert Mandan, by the way, was a star of Three's a Crowd, it says here. But yeah, they tried as long as they could to get John Ritter a paycheck with that show. But then he was on, he replaced, what was the sitcom he was on when he passed away?
0: Eight Simple Rules.
1: Eight Simple Rules for Dating My Teenage Daughter, that's right. Or Eight Simple Rules, as most people know it. But there was another, there was one he was on before that I'm trying to think of. Yeah, it doesn't matter. And that is today's completely random, highly unnecessary discussion about things Dave and I know. It's 7:21 at WTAX. Good morning.
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0: What?
1: Here are some of the restaurant owners that were victims.
8: The guy that usually changes my grease trap came in and asked me, did you change companies? I said, no, why? He goes, your drums are empty. I pulled my cameras up, and lo and behold, the day prior, I had people that came onto my property about an hour or two before business hours, and they drained my containers. I had multiple businesses reach out to me and say, hey, our business got hit a couple of weeks ago. Even though it's just fry oil, this pays for my grease trap to get clean. This is a lot.
1: Yeah, well, there you go.
0: And they left behind a crossword puzzle.
1: Yeah, at least. By the way, speaking of Greece, happy National Taco Day today, Dave.
0: The tacos of town.
1: Mm-hmm. Way to get out of your shell.
0: 10 years of evidence-based funding in Illinois schools. And the president says, how about we let Iran take out L.A. and San Diego? These stories and more coming up in 4 minutes.
1: And if you're not a fan of tacos, it's National Noodle Day as well. It's 726.

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3: I'm Nicole Murray with Your Money Now. Oil prices are down by more than 2% as traders weigh strong Mideast exports against Gulf tensions. West Texas Intermediate at $87 a barrel, Brent at $97. And as a result, there is some relief at the pump this week. Here's Gas Buddy's Patrick DeHaan.
4: We also have more oil flowing through the Strait of Hormuz, and then you have gas tax suspensions as well. But once those are all factored in, I don't know that we have enough momentum for the national average yet to fall below $4, and there may not be enough momentum to get diesel prices below $6.
3: AAA data says that the national average currently sits at $4.36 per gallon. Pinterest said it has appointed Amazon executives James Dibbo as its chief financial officer, effective October 26th. The 56-year-old will succeed Julia Donnelly at Pinterest. Futures are higher as oil prices drop. Dow futures up by more than 300 points. NASDAQ futures up by more than 100 points. That's Your Money Now.
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6: 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Here's your WTAX Weather on the Nines forecast.
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7: Well, temperatures today starting to warm up a little bit faster. Basically a repeat of yesterday, though. Plenty of sunshine, comfortable. We'll end up in those upper 70s. Maybe watch out for a little fog this morning. That's our only problem. A little bit warmer the rest of the week. Mid-50s for tonight. We'll warm right back up tomorrow, though. Probably the hottest day of the entire week on Wednesday in those mid-80s. With that WAND weather forecast, I'm meteorologist Nick Patrick.
2: Unless you don't count the forecast on Saturday, which may have it in the mid to upper 80s. But anyway, 53 degrees, nice and sunny right now at exactly 7:30 in about 10 minutes. We'll talk about a fundraiser involving riding a motorcycle and helping local veterans.
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9: ABC News, I'm Sherry Preston. Protests at Cornell. After the lawsuit filed by a woman identified only as Jane Doe, saying she was raped at a frat 2 years ago, ABC News obtaining recordings of phone calls she made with some of the fraternity brothers she is now accusing of attacking her. And one, she says she was completely and totally intoxicated. Amid worries about reports of a death due to pneumonic plague in Russia, Secretary of State Marco Rubio is calling on that country to be more transparent.
10: Suffice it to say, we're watching it very closely. And I think the whole world is watching it very closely because depending on what we learn about it, we would know how to respond.
9: A worker at a specialized lab in Siberia died. President Trump says he's making tax-free diesel that's normally restricted to places like farms available to everyone to try to drive down diesel prices. British officials say they've made another arrest in connection with a suspected terror plot at an American airbase. This is ABC News.
8: WTAX News Time, 7:31. Growing concern about the mysterious death of a medical researcher in Russia.
11: U.S. officials are watching this closely, but the problem is Russia is saying almost nothing. What we know is a 28-year-old lab technician at the Anti-Plague Institute in Siberia died last week. Russian health officials will only say that she died of pneumonia of unknown origin, and they claim testing found no link to her work. But the hospital where she was treated was placed under quarantine. In local media reports, nearly 200 people who came in contact with her are being monitored.
8: President Trump is taking some heat for using taxpayer dollars to pay for ads featuring himself. And now changing course, here's ABC News senior political correspondent Rachel Scott at the White House.
12: The president is reversing course, saying that he will stop using taxpayer money for a series of TV ads, including one that is nearly identical to an ad that ran during the 2024 campaign. The president says he will now use money from his super PAC to pay for those ads. These have cost the American people about $1.5 million so far. The president provided no details on whether he would reimburse American taxpayers for the ads that are currently running.
8: California's governor is denouncing President Trump's remarks that suggest Iran could attack a pair of West Coast cities.
13: During a political rally in Nebraska Monday night, President Trump saying higher costs in the U.S., a small price to pay for a non-nuclear Iran, which could take out a city. Then,
14: let him take out Los Angeles. Let him take out San Diego.
13: Reacting, California Governor Gavin Newsom said Trump was deranged and dangerous. Los Angeles Mayor Karen Bass suggested the remarks could potentially compromise our safety. And San Diego Mayor Todd Gloria said that his city is not collateral damage. Dave Packer, ABC News.
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8: WTAX News Time, 7:35. 10 years in, evidence-based funding has been a success for Illinois public schools, so says Robin Staines, president of the education interest group Advance Illinois. The law pumps another $350 million a year into K-12 education, and hopefully more spending translates to better results.
18: We do have ways of knowing that. The bill requires every district to submit a spending plan to say, here's how I intend to use my EDF dollars, including they have to spell out, are we going to use them on these evidence-based factors, which are driving the formula in the first place. Then they have to file another report which says, and here's how I actually spent those dollars.
8: Illinois might now be producing high school graduates who make a better impression on college admissions officers.
18: We jumped from one of the worst, most inequitably and least well-funded states in the country to the top half. And now we're in sort of the top third. There's no question that that has caught the national eye.
8: With some simple math, Staines says the decade of EBF has grown school spending by more than $3 billion. District 186 Superintendent Terrence Jordan says First Student is off to a tough start this school year. The bus provider is supposed to run at 95% on time, with 192 drivers. Board member Micah Miller asked business manager Steve Miller about that Monday.
15: I'm just curious about the 95% running on time. Are we hitting that metric? I know the drivers were not near 192.
19: Yeah, we're not near the 192. We keep on losing drivers just as fast as we get them. It takes about 3 weeks for a driver to go from application to certified to drive. So that doesn't help things.
8: Complaints include buses picking up students more than an hour late after school and returning students to school late from a job skills program. When the wigs and moo-moos come on, you know it's time to raise money for the feral funders.
20: When people put the wig on, they put the moo-moo on, they're no longer shy. It's awesome. They'll talk to anybody. They'll dance with anybody. It was just such a coming together experience, and it was a little discombobulating because everywhere you looked around, it was like the same person everywhere. And and even our celebrity bartender, Jim Kosick, he dresses up as Mrs. Roper. He led a parade up and down the block with all the Helens following him and dancing. It was so fun.
8: Boy, 100% chance of laughs there with that meteorologist. Dana Ball and Amy Kusha were guests on the WTAX Morning News Watch, talking about the upcoming fundraiser, Wigs and Moo-Moos. I'm Dave Dahl on your number one for breaking news in the capital city, News Talk 93.9 and AM 1240 WTAX. 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
2: That wacky Jim Kosick, what can I tell you? Yeah.
8: He's capable of just about anything.
2: Exactly. Anyway, a woman from Australia, Dave, is going viral for sharing a clip from her wedding ceremony where her groom forgot her name.
8: Oh, my.
2: And
8: Did he give the name of an ex-girlfriend?
2: No. Close, though.
8: His mother?
2: He accidentally referred to the bride using her sister's name.
8: Oh, nice.
2: Yeah, uh-huh. Whoops.
21: Take thee. Emily Grace Pumphrey.
22: Emma
21: Grace Pumphrey.
2: I still know the name of my ex-wife. As much as I've tried to get it out of my head, I still know it.
8: I'm guessing, who's the sister? Emily?
2: I believe...
8: I'm guessing the sister is younger and hotter.

0: Who among us indeed, Dave?
1: Does that mean the marriage is not valid? That he's actually married to his sister-in-law?
0: I don't know. Well, that's Australia. I guess I don't know how it works down there.
1: I wonder if there were any wedding night repercussions.
0: So the marriage is valid here as soon as you get the marriage license. Mm. You don't even need to have a ceremony.
1: Good to know.
0: I would have solved a lot of problems right there, but wasn't really about me. But anyway, congratulations to Emma and what's his name?
1: And Emily.
2: Springfield's most accurate, dependable weather information. Here's your WTAX weather on the nines forecast.
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3: Well, a very mild day ahead once again. Cool start in the 40s, but we warm up fairly quickly here. Plenty of sunshine again. It goes to work. We're back in the 70s for the afternoon. Upper 70s for our high temperature with winds out of the south. We'll drop down to the mid-50s for tonight. A little bit warmer tomorrow, back in the 80s here as we head into the middle of the week. With that WAND weather forecast, I'm meteorologist Nick Patrick.
0: 53 degrees right now and sunny at 741 at WTAX. When we come back, we'll tell you about the 13th annual Ride in Honor, which allows motorcycle riders to raise money for veterans. That's coming up next.
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3: WTAX, the morning news watch is in the WTAX eBolt Supply Studio. Got nuts? This is Topic A. Good morning, I'm Will Stevenson. There is a big motorcycle ride going on this weekend. It's hosted by Staub Funeral Home, among others. It's called Ride in Honor. It raises money for local veterans and the Veterans Memorial Foundation that has been established. Among those organizing the ride in honor is Josh Witkowski of Central Illinois Abate, who is on the line this morning. Josh, good morning. Thanks for joining us.
4: Good morning. Thanks for having me.
3: I think you're going to have a pretty nice Sunday, it looks like, forecast-wise, for a nice motorcycle ride.
4: It is supposed to be 85 and sunny on Sunday. I think it is a wonderful time to get out and honor our veterans in the community.
3: Talk about Ride in Honor and how you've become involved with it and how it got started.
4: So Ride in Honor started 13 years ago when Staub Funeral Home reached out to Lincolnland Abate, which is the local chapter for Abate of Illinois. It's a state motorcyclist rights organization. And proposed doing a ride to benefit a different veterans charity every year. So this year, we're benefiting the Veterans Memorial Foundation, which puts money towards preserving all those community war memorials you see around Sangamon County, Central Illinois. We're going to be gathering on Sunday at noon at Staub Funeral Home there on South 5th Street. We'll be leaving about 1 p.m., and we're going to make stops at some of the memorials and cemeteries. We're going to be at Camp Butler. We're going to go to Veterans Memorial Park in Riverton, the Spalding Veterans Memorial, the Heart of War Plaza at Oak Ridge, and the New Berlin Memorial as well. So that's something we've been doing for 13 years. It's a way for the motorcycle community and the community at large. We do allow for jeeps, cars, whatnot on our ride as well to benefit local veterans charities.
3: I think that's terrific. And it strikes me, if there's one group that always comes through for our veterans, it's motorcycle riders. I've always been kind of curious as to how motorcycle riders ended up being the group that supports our veterans.
4: So if you know much about motorcycle community history, a great majority of what we consider modern motorcycle clubs started from veterans who came back from World War II.
3: Mm-hmm.
4: That's when we really started seeing an explosion in the motorcycle community, motorcycle club movement. A lot of them were buying military surplus bikes or just motorcycles in general and keeping that community going. So there's always been a close tie for nearly a century now at this point between the motorcycle community and the veterans community.
3: That's amazing. What keeps you doing it, Josh?
4: I very much enjoy being a part of the community. I enjoy the freedom that I have on my motorcycle. It's a natural, benefit between the two. It's a natural connection. You look at what our veterans have given for our country and how little we do for them.
3: Yeah.
4: But this is our way of giving back a little bit more. And these memorials are important because it is our history, and you need to be aware of our history. So little history is taught these days.
3: Yeah, I agree with that, and I think that's a shame, quite frankly. But tell me more about what you might know about the Veterans Memorial Foundation. I think that's terrific, and I, you know, since at least I've been a reporter about 25 years now, we've seen, I think partly because of the conflicts in Iraq and Afghanistan, we've seen a lot more memorials for veterans come to get used, come to get installed, and have come up to recognize our veterans.
4: So the Veterans Memorial Foundation promotes public support for war memorials. And that is, like I said,

0: I listed off, you know, Camp Butler, the Veterans Memorial Park, Spalding Veterans Memorial, the Heart of War Plaza, the New Berlin Memorial. These are all smaller community memorials that Veterans Memorial Foundation helps generate public support for and can help give money towards as well. You know, these things do require maintenance and upkeep. Everybody will raise money to build a new memorial,
1: but never upkeep it.
0: That memorial upkeep, yeah.
1: Gosh, I think that's terrific that that's able to be done. And I've been thinking about that because we've talked recently about some cemeteries and things with historical significance in Springfield. And we've had some cleanups of some of those. And it's time to do the same thing to our memorials as well, I'm sure.
0: Yes, it is, obviously. And this ride does a really good job of raising awareness of these memorials and where they are at. It was a few years ago, I got to walk a gentleman, Phil, we call him Catman. He's no longer with us, unfortunately, but it's Phil Richardson. And I got to walk him up to the memorial there in New Berlin. He had served our country for a long time, and it made an impact. You know, to see that memorial, to be with somebody who has lived this life, who meant a lot to me, that keeps going. And I highly recommend anybody who's available, you know, Sunday, noon, come down to Staub. It's $15 per motorcycle rider or driver if you've got a Jeep or a car. And then it is $5 for each additional passenger that you have with you. But all of that money goes to the Veterans Memorial Foundation. And I believe that when they get to the VFW out there towards the VFW on Old Jacksonville Road,
1: right,
0: an additional thing going on.
1: Yeah, I think that's terrific. So so again, $15 a motorcycle or vehicle, $5 per co-rider, and all you have to do is meet at Staub Funeral Home at noon on Sunday, right?
0: Absolutely. Staub Funeral Home, noon on Sunday. We'll leave at 1. The ride takes a little over a couple of hours. It's a good time. It's good roads. It's going to be great weather. It's, you know, one of the last opportunities you have to get out and enjoy the wonderful weather before the cold hits us.
1: And don't say that. It'll happen. And then you'll have to bundle up every time you ride, right?
0: Yep.
1: Yeah, I know how that goes too. But all right, we'll make sure that this information and the link to rideinhonor.com is on our podcast when we post this as a podcast at capitalcitynow.com. Josh Witkowski with the Bait. Ride in Honor again Sunday, starting at Staub's at noon. Thank you so much for your time and sharing this information with us. And thank you. You do a lot, and I mean a lot, for our community, especially for those in the community that ride motorcycles and trying to keep people safe and things like that. And we appreciate every bit of it, Josh. Thank you so much.
0: Thank you for having me.
1: Absolutely. Josh Witkowski on the Morning News Watch.
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3: Well, temperatures today starting to warm up a little bit faster. Basically a repeat of yesterday, though. Plenty of sunshine, comfortable. We'll end up in those upper 70s. Maybe watch out for a little fog this morning. That's our only problem. A little bit warmer the rest of the week, mid-50s. 50s for tonight. We'll warm right back up tomorrow, though. Probably the hottest day of the entire week on Wednesday in those mid-80s. With that WAND weather forecast, I'm meteorologist Nick Patrick.
1: Sunny and 55 in Springfield. Dave has headlines in 1 minute.
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9: From ABC News Tech Trends. Yet another Amazon Prime Day has arrived. This one is a two-day sale with steep discounts expected across home essentials, gadgets, and early holiday gifts. The last Prime Day, which happened over the summer, drove around $26 billion in spending. While prices are being slashed on some parts of the web, they're going up elsewhere. Google's mid-range smartphone, the Pixel 10a, just got a price bump. It's now $100 more expensive, starting at $599. The 10a was criticized on launch earlier this year for sharing too much with the previous generation Pixel 9a. You're soon going to see more advertisements in ChatGPT. Now the ad section of that chatbot will feature full images of an advertised product. When ads launched in ChatGPT earlier this year, they were just company logos and a few words. The AI industry is struggling to monetize the technology in the face of extreme spending. With Tech Trends, I'm Mike Dabusky, ABC News.
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16: I'm Nicole Murray with Your Money Now. AstraZeneca CEO Pascal Soriot told CNBC that Summit Therapeutics' lead drug could help power next-generation cancer combinations that could be the, quote, future of cancer care. He spoke from the site of AstraZeneca's new facility in Massachusetts. U.S. airfares rose more than 23% in August from a year earlier, while Thanksgiving and Christmas fares are also sharply higher. CNBC reports that elevated jet fuel costs and constrained capacity are giving airlines more reason to raise prices. Higher fuel prices are also offsetting revenue gains. OpenAI and Anthropic welcome laws requiring them to report data breaches carried out by their AI agents. The comments follow an outcry after ChatGPT maker OpenAI took 3 months to inform the Australian government that one of its agents had breached the country's main health portal. Futures are moderately higher. That's Your Money Now.
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2: 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Here's your WTAX Weather on the Nines forecast.
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3: Well, a very mild day ahead once again. Cool start in the 40s, but we warm up fairly quickly here. Plenty of sunshine again. It goes to work. We're back in the 70s for the afternoon. Upper 70s for our high temperature with winds out of the south. We'll drop down to the mid-50s for tonight. A little bit warmer tomorrow, back in the 80s here as we head into the middle of the week. With that WAND weather forecast, I'm meteorologist Nick Patrick.
1: It's sunny and 55 in Springfield.
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18: From ABC News. I'm Sherry Preston. President Trump in Nebraska with exactly 1 month to go before the midterms. Last night, before a crowd defending the war in Iran while signing an executive order aimed at bringing down the cost of diesel. Here's ABC senior political correspondent Rachel Scott.
19: The president's executive order will temporarily allow the use of so-called red dye diesel, a tax-free fuel typically reserved for heavy machinery like farm equipment and construction. But some analysts warn the effects will be limited and will not have much impact on prices due to a lack of global supply.
18: The president also suggesting it would be okay if Iran took out either Los Angeles or San Diego, and he promised the war would be over soon. Mounting speculation and fear after a worker at a Russian research lab died from a suspected case of pneumonic plague.
20: Local Russian media identifying 28-year-old Daria Shapilova as the researcher at the Anti-Plague Institute in southern Siberia who died last Friday. Russian officials citing pneumonia of unknown cause, denying reports of an accident at the lab, claiming the situation is stable and there are no other infections.
18: ABC's Elizabeth Schulze. British police have arrested a 22-year-old man in London on suspicion of a terror offense related to that security incident at a U.S.-run military base in western England. It's the 7th arrest in connection with the suspected plot. More protests at Cornell against how an alleged gang rape on campus happened 2 years ago.
21: Thousands of students marched on the campus of Cornell University.
22: No justice, no peace.
21: Demanding the school revoke the degrees of the men accused in the Jane Doe rape investigation and fire the administrators who handled the case. Hours earlier, someone smashed the glass doors of the administration building, spray painting the message, "At Cornell, rapists are protected. Protesters are expelled."
18: ABC's Hannah Batah. Tens of thousands demonstrating across France calling for more education spending. 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
18: Belgian-American physicist Francis Hausen has won the 2026 Nobel Prize in Physics.
27: For decisive contributions to the Ice Cube Neutrino Observatory and the discovery of high-energy neutrinos of astrophysical origin.
18: And as Nobel speak, for he helped the world learn more about a rare group of high-energy neutrinos, tiny cosmic particles that researchers say offer clues into how the universe evolved. One of the best-known figures of the 1980s has died, televangelist Jim Baker, who, along with his wife, Tammy Faye, built an empire valued at hundreds of millions of dollars until it collapsed. Here's ABC's Jim Ryan.
0: Preaching the gospel of prosperity, the Bakers made no apologies for their lavish lifestyle. But when it was learned that their wealth came at the expense of investors in the Heritage USA theme park, it all came crashing down, with Baker telling ABC's Ted Koppel in 1987,
4: "If I had it to do over again, you know, we would just say no, and we would not do it."
0: Baker was convicted of fraud and sentenced to 45 years, but released after five. Jim Ryan, ABC News.
18: Tennessee's top Republicans are exploring alternative execution methods after the failed execution of Christa Pike. Senator Marsha Blackburn says the state needs to reevaluate its procedures and find a successful method. All executions in Tennessee canceled for the rest of the year. Pike's still alive. Sherry Preston, ABC News.
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6: WPAX News Time, 8:05. Sunny today, high in the upper 70s, 55 now. Good morning, I'm Dave Dahl in the WTAX Wild Thrift and Sniff News Center. First student does not have its act together, in the opinion of everyone who brought up the transportation provider at Monday's Springfield School Board meeting. Complaints centered on buses being late picking up students after school and returning students to school from a job skills program. In all the cases, the students are special needs students. Board members Buffy Lael Wolf and Micah Miller are dissatisfied, including with first students' failure to staff up.
7: That really needs to get post-haste for them, or they're going to continue to receive complaints and concerns, and rightly so, from community members of, "I don't know where my kid is," and that's not okay.
8: There's some grace that's extended when the school year starts, and
7: sure,
8: you know, there's some teething pains, but we're getting 6 weeks in, and I just remember this contract being pretty hefty. I think it was about a 13% increase the first year, 4.5% for each year after that.
6: The superintendent says he's working on it, but admits transportation's been tough so far this fall. 10 years of evidence-based funding in Illinois elementary and secondary schools have erased one category, the worst of the worst.
9: When we first passed it, there were 164 or 168 districts that had less than 60% of what they needed. They were below 60% adequacy, which I think by any international measure is shocking. We no longer have any districts that are below 60% of adequacy. That's huge, and we should feel really, really good about that as a state.
6: Robin Staines, president of Advance Illinois, says some districts are still below 70%. EBF is allowed at $350 million in school funding per year. The feral funders are out and about doing their fundraising for animal rescue. Who are the feral funders, you may ask?
10: We are a group of friends who decided that we wanted to focus solely on fundraising for animal rescues.
1: Wonderful.
10: And it's not just for cats. To throw it out there, we were out at the Roaring Lion Ranch yesterday, and we're helping out the donkey rescue. Any animal that needs help, I mean, that's what our focus is.
6: Amy Kusha, one of the feral funders, spoke to the WTAX Morning News Watch about the upcoming Wigs and Moo Moos fundraiser, October 17th. 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Call Wellman's at 217-502-2540. They're a cut above the rest. WTAX News Time, 8:08.
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6: 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That means weather on the nines from WAND-TV. Meteorologist Nick Patrick. Sunny today, high in the upper 70s. Clear tonight, low in the mid-50s. Tomorrow and Thursday, sunny, high tomorrow in the mid-80s, high Thursday, 80. Friday, partly cloudy, high 80. Saturday, sunny, high in the upper 80s. And Sunday, partly cloudy, high in the low to mid-80s. Again for Tuesday the 6th, sunny, high in the upper 70s, 55 now. A former Republican leader says today's GOP does not interest him. WAND-TV's Mike Miletich reports.
3: Former Illinois House GOP leader Jim Durkin says he's voting for Governor J.B. Pritzker because he doesn't want to waste his vote on Darren Bailey. Durkin says he may not agree with Pritzker on everything, but believes he's a good person and delivered on matters important to Illinois.
11: I served with Darren Bailey in Springfield, and I know what he is and isn't capable of. Bailey stands for exclusion over inclusion, and his politics are of subtraction over addition. His politics don't work for me, nor the Republican Party I know.
3: Darren and Cindy Bailey cast their ballots at the Clay County Courthouse just hours after Durkin's announcement. The Southern Illinois farmer says he knows he could win in his home county, but he'll need support from voters across the entire state.
12: Show up, making sure your voice is heard, making sure that you stay in touch with your friends and your neighbors all the way up until November 3rd.
3: Mike Miletich, WAND News.
6: Former U.S. House Speaker Dennis Hastert of Illinois has died at 84. ABC's Sherry Preston reports more on his career, which ended in scandal.
18: Dennis Hastert was the longest-serving Republican speaker, leading the House from 1999 until 2007 when the Democrats took control. What happened after that, however, is what most people remember about him. In 2015, Hastert was accused of evading banking regulations as a part of a plan to pay hush money to conceal what was later described as the sexual abuse of teenage boys on the wrestling team in Yorkville, Illinois, where Hastert had been a high school coach. He served time in prison for bank fraud, later admitting mistreating some of his athletes, but never referring directly to sexual abuse. Sherry Preston, ABC News.
6: For the fifth year in a row, the Illinois Manufacturers Association is traveling the state for its Makers on the Move bus tour. Association President Mark Densler says he has a great story to tell.
13: Modern manufacturing in Illinois and America is an economic powerhouse. 12.9 million workers nationally work in manufacturing, 650,000 in Illinois. We just left Bunn and got to visit with those folks. And these are good middle-class jobs with great benefits.
6: Densler spoke Monday at UIS, which is beginning a new degree program, Bachelor of Applied Science in Engineering Technology. I'm Dave Dahl on your number one for breaking news in the Capital City News Talk 93.9 and AM 1240 WTAX. 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

0: 8:12. 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Morning News Watch continues our last hour together on this Tuesday, October 6th. Hi there. I'm glad you're here. I'm Will Stevenson in the WTAX eBolt Supply Studio. Got nuts. Meanwhile, Dave Dahl.
1: Hello.
0: Is busy preparing yet another newscast from the WTAX Wild Thrift and Sniff News Center.
1: It's nonstop.
0: It will be brought to you in less than 18 minutes. My email reminds me that I have a meeting this afternoon.
1: Okay.
0: I don't really want to be in it, but I have no choice.
1: Well, I don't know.
0: It's a Teams call.
1: Declare a lack of interest.
0: Well, yeah. But I suppose I should be there because it has to do with my my real role here at the radio station.
1: Why don't you want to be in it?
0: I don't like meetings. It's like every time we spend a bunch of time talking about meetings, that's time wasted not actually doing the stuff we talk about in the meetings. It feels at times like a mutual admiration society. Led by
1: you don't need positive feedback?
0: No, because it's all centered around how great mostly one person is.
1: Well, then it's not mutual.
0: I mean not mutual admiration society. I mean like a nerd convention.
1: Oh, I see.
0: And it's at 1 p.m.
1: Okay.
0: By 1 p.m., I'm kind of tired.
1: Tired?
0: Yeah. I know, Dave, you never feel tired, do you?
1: Occasionally.
0: But, yeah, that's all right. I didn't have anything else to say here because something I was going to bring up I can no longer access. So, whoops. Huh.
1: Is there something I can do to help the situation?
0: No, no, there's not. No.
1: Something I can do to hurt the situation?
0: Probably, yeah.
1: Okay.
0: Yeah, there's probably something there. Let's see if it works now. Oh. I've exceeded the number of login attempts. I wonder if somebody changed the password and didn't tell me. It doesn't matter. We'll get through it. Everything's fine.
1: Better that than the door code.
0: You almost broke the door code thing again. The keypad.
1: Yeah, I did. One of the keys doesn't always work.
0: Well,
1: I suggested we change the code.
0: I've never had a problem
1: with
0: it.
1: To one that does not include that particular number.
0: Possibly. But yeah, it's always worked for me. Or we just all come in the back door.
1: You must have a magic finger.
0: I do. It's the same code for the back door. We can come in the back door every morning.
1: It's true. You can also park by the back door.
0: You could. But then some of our office staff, I think, sometimes park back there, and they wouldn't get to park there.
1: Well, they should get here first.
0: Yeah, I think those days are behind me.
1: What?
0: I think of parking here, of getting here first.
1: Well, I mean, you'll get here before the office staff.
0: Yeah, well, sure, but, you know, I'm a nice guy. I believe, with very few exceptions, we all park in the same spots in the parking lot all the time.
1: It's like church.
0: Yeah, pretty much. There are two people I can think of right now that don't always park in the same spot. I'm not going to name them so that they can remain anonymous. But every time I notice that they've parked in a different spot, I look and I go, oh, they're here today.
1: The first job I had, I was at a station where, well, all you really need to know is I was about the least weird person there.
0: That's saying something.
1: It really is. As opposed to everyone since.
0: Right.
1: we had a trade with the local donut shop where we read a liner card for the donut shop in exchange for a dozen donuts every morning.
0: Ooh, that's nice.
1: And there was a guy, a coworker, who I didn't really care for.
0: Yeah.
1: Imagine this. Someone was kind of a doofus. And he would open the bag of donuts, touch every one, and complain about the assortment. And I said, those donuts are for morning show staff. Everyone else just gets what's left.
0: Yeah.
1: Yeah.
0: I think we do a reasonable job here of making sure everybody gets some sort of food stuff that is brought into the station.
1: Or a parking place.
0: Or a parking place, yeah. Mm-hmm. All the station vehicles get parked in the back of the lot, but are all
1: or back. Front.
0: Yeah, usual. Or, yeah, depending on how you look at it, right. They're backed in, so, you know, we can pretend like we're law enforcement or firefighters.
1: Just like a fire truck, yeah.
0: And rush out.
1: Yeah, especially with the pole running from the third floor all the way down to the first.
0: That's right. Yeah, boy, those were the days, huh? I can't get over the fact, you know, and I love hearing about radio and TV station history and things like that. And I got to thinking about it recently when the great Bruce Bagg passed away.
1: Hmm.
0: Used to host whatever we called this morning show back in the day. And his son was telling me, this was an off-air discussion, that he remembered because he worked for the station too.
1: Oh.
0: I think running Cardinals games and such.
1: What's his name?
0: Chris. Chris okay. Bagg, I All believe. Right. And apparently at the time, he seems to remember the station being on Dirksen Parkway, the transmitter, where the transmitter's at. But I'm trying to picture how that would have worked in my head, and I've not been able to come to a conclusion on that.
1: Maybe you can ask Chris to do an artist's rendering.
0: Yeah, that could be a good idea. I mean, I guess all I've ever known was this place, and the only thing that I've ever known that's been done to it since I've been around is basically the elimination of the separate news department edit bays and instead making a pathway to the men's room.
1: That's helpful.
0: Yeah, it's very helpful.
1: Sometimes you're in a hurry.
0: It's all helpful. I miss having an office back, though, in that way, though. I finally have figured out in my head where my office used to be and where the edit bays were. So
1: it's progress.
0: Yeah, it is progress. But
1: life,
0: love it, though.
1: Life can be studied backward, but it can only be lived forward.
0: Yeah, loved the old days. Well, most of the old days. But I would have loved to have been around at in the times that WTAX was in other spots. Wasn't it not where the Abraham Lincoln Hotel is or something like that at one point?
1: I don't know.
0: Maybe I'm misremembering, but
1: could be the Mandela effect.
0: Yeah, I'd love to think about those, what those times would have been like being here. And I don't think we have really any audio or tape of those times.
1: No, most stations are bad at that.
0: Yeah. Well, tape is can be expensive if you keep everything. That was partially, well, and then on the other end of it, in TV, like the first 10 years of the Johnny Carson Tonight Show doesn't exist because either they used tapes over or a whole bunch of tapes of shows got dumped into the East River in New York City.
1: Yeah, because so, who'd want to watch those anyway?
0: Yeah, no, nobody would want to watch those again. And then Johnny finally got control of his empire and kept all the tapes in a vault. Like a very below ground vault somewhere. But yeah, radio stations, the first place I worked in my hometown had photo album upon photo album upon photo album of pictures of the old days, but not a lot of tape. And I really wish that I could hear all the tape of all the radio stations I've ever worked at before I was ever there.
1: You could record this program in years from now future generations can marvel at how awesome you were.
0: I don't want to hear me.
1: I didn't say you would.
0: Although future it is although it is being recorded as we speak, but it won't stay around very long.
1: Well, see, that's the problem.
0: Yeah, hard drives being what they are. So I guess, you know, the problem never goes away, even though we figure out better ways to do things, like, you know, from those paper records, sort of, that they used to make. And they weren't really paper records. They were more transcriptions. And then that ended up being replaced by, you know, reel-to-reel tape and things like that, then cassette tapes, then hard drives eventually. But yeah, never enough space to go around.
1: You ought to invent something.
0: The memories. of all the good ideas I've had in the course of my life, I've never really known how to do them. But, you know, that's why I'm an idea guy and not an implementer. It's 8:23.
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12: I'm Nicole Murray with Your Money Now. McDonald's has been sued in a proposed nationwide class action alleging that the fast food company illegally coordinates menu prices across its restaurants through an AI-powered pricing system. Reuters reported last week that McDonald's pricing engine uses machine learning algorithms to continually annualize data from millions of daily transactions across its nearly 14,000 locations. NVIDIA-backed Reflection AI has debuted its first open-weight model named Beam, as the startup aims to compete with lower-cost Chinese models. Reflection said Beam is closing in on Qwen 3.8 Max on coding and agentic tasks. The startup said that Beam contains 501 billion total parameters. AMD CEO Lisa Su said to Reuters that the company plans to substantially increase chip supply in 2027. AMD has been rapidly expanding its AI chip business, with its market value recently topping $1 trillion. Futures are up. That's your money now.
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14: 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Here's your WTAX Weather on the Nines forecast.
0: 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Sunny today, high in the upper 70s. Clear tonight, low in the mid-50s. Tomorrow and Thursday, sunny. Mid-80s tomorrow, near 80 on Thursday. Right now, it's 56 degrees and sunny.
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15: ABC News, I'm Sherry Preston. Amid protests at Cornell University over the allegations of rape at a frat, ABC News is learning more about what the members of that fraternity did to try to deal with it afterwards. Here's ABC's Aaron Katursky.
16: ABC News reviewed text messages some of the frat brothers exchanged that appear to show a scramble to contain the fallout after Cornell temporarily suspended the Chi Phi chapter. When was the last time you spoke to Jane Doe? The fraternity president asked. Yesterday. What's the plan of action? Should I call her? I don't think she would have reported this. ABC News also obtained videos of interviews with witnesses, one of whom tells Cornell investigators the fraternity brothers tried to get their story straight.
15: Secretary of State Marco Rubio calls for transparency from Russia amid worries about the death of a worker at a plague research institute in Siberia. The $81 billion deal merging Skydance with Warner Brothers is done. The two companies officially finishing the deal this morning. This is ABC News.
1: 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More Americans are losing their homes to foreclosure, and now authorities are warning about scams involving so-called foreclosure rescue services. ABC's Sophie Flay reports on Lauren Taliento, who runs JT Home Savers.
17: The other homeowners have said they pay JT Home Savers to help modify their loans and ultimately lost their homes to foreclosure. One of them is Fabiana Polizzi.
18: I went to her for help to do a loan modification, and she helped me lose my house.
17: Taliento denies the charges against her.
1: A 10th grader is among at least two dead after what authorities outside Tampa are calling one of the worst school bus accidents they've ever seen. ABC's Victor Okendo has the story.
19: Authorities say as the Winter Haven High School bus was headed to school, a car coming the other way crossed the center line and slammed into the side rear of the bus, causing it to spin out and slam head-on into another oncoming vehicle and land upside down. 37 students from Winter Haven High School were on board, along with the bus driver and his 9-year-old daughter. In addition to the 10th grader killed, the driver of the silver Jeep was pronounced dead at the scene, at least one person critically injured.
1: The family of Nolan Wells is calling for a federal inquiry into his death last summer. The 18-year-old was found dead after celebrating July 4th with friends. Nolan's parents refused to accept a grand jury conclusion that his death was an accidental drowning, and in a news conference, Wells' family attorney Ben Crump demanded answers in his death.
20: The Mississippi District Attorney said after the grand jury proceeding that they have closed their case. And so, but we have not closed our case. And we refuse to close the chapter on Nolan Xavier Wells.
1: Gatorade is an option if you're dying of thirst, but it's a different kind of dye that has some health experts worried.
21: More than 120,000 cases of Gatorade are being voluntarily recalled due to undeclared food dyes. The FDA says the recall includes the orange and the lemon-lime flavors of Gatorade, including the zero-calorie versions. It's classified as a Class 2 recall, meaning, according to the FDA, the product may cause temporary or medically reversible adverse health consequences.
1: ABC's Mike Dubusky. A decade of evidence-based funding. 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
2: 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The onset of evidence-based funding in Illinois has been, say supporters, a game changer for public schools in the state. Robin Staines, president of the Education Interest Group Advance Illinois, points to the public school district here.
3: Springfield absolutely has benefited from EBF. They've gotten millions and millions of additional new dollars that are flowing their way every year. So that's good. However, a couple of other things are going on. One, some number of districts got a short-term infusion of dollars. One, we got federal funding during COVID. Everybody got that. Those were temporary dollars, and districts should have spent them on things that were temporary.
2: The other thing, says Staines, an unexplained jump in revenues from what's called the corporate personal property replacement tax. From parents to employees to school board members to the superintendent, everybody agrees, first student is falling short. A paraprofessional and a parent complained to the District 186 School Board Monday about undependable bus service for special ed students.
4: Since the year has begun, our students have consistently been picked up late. Sometimes it's 20 minutes. Other days, students have not gotten onto a bus until 4:30 in the afternoon. On Friday, October 2nd, my class did not leave until 4:26 p.m., nearly a full hour after dismissal and an hour after my scheduled workday had ended.
5: Making a student tardy due to school bus issue returning from the job skill program, and it was not the student's fault. It was due to a district school bus breakdown and not the job skill program or student's fault.
2: Superintendent Terrence Jordan is working on it.
6: We've been working on that. I'll just admit that transportation has been tough to start this year. So we are working on that. We've been meeting with First Student, trying to address all these issues.
2: Board members said 6 weeks into the school year, the bus company should have all this figured out by now. I'm Dave Dahl on your number one for breaking news in the Capital City News Talk 93.9 and AM 1240 WTAX. 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
7: Dave, I love stories like this. A Texas high school football team gave a senior named Mason Wisnowski a moment he'll never forget. Mason, you see, Dave, has Down syndrome. Before the game started, they handed him the ball and let him score a touchdown.
2: All right.
7: Members of the offensive line lifted him onto their shoulders and carried him off the field as the crowd cheered.
2: Did the touchdown count? You said this is before the game?
7: No, it does not appear to have counted, but
2: still fun.
7: But still, yeah, he went crazy, and as well he should have, because as far as we know, he scored a touchdown. Mason and his family talked about it afterwards.
8: Little play here for a young man receiving the ball, and he'll score a touchdown.
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10: Awesome. I feel happy.
11: All the people involved made that happen for him, and we're just so thankful for it.
7: There you go. Mason sprinted 30 yards into the end zone, and the crowd went wild. He went all the way.
2: Go, Mason.
7: Yeah, go Mason. Good for you, buddy. That's kind of what athletics are all about, making people happy and making people feel proud.
2: Not only.
1: 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Here's your WTAX weather on the 9's forecast.
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12: Well, temperatures today starting to warm up a little bit faster. Basically a repeat of yesterday, though. Plenty of sunshine, comfortable. We'll end up in those upper 70s. Maybe watch

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9: At WTAX, the Morning News Watch is in the WTAX eBolt Supply Studio. Got nuts? This is Topic A. I'm Will Stevenson. Thanks for joining us this morning. There's an open house coming up. If you know of somebody that's looking to attend the University of Illinois Springfield, the open house is coming up in the not too distant future, I should say. We're pleased to have on the news line this morning Catherine Kleeman, the Director of Admissions at UIS. She is on a phone line on a bus to Chicago, and that's really about the only way to go to Chicago now is by bus or train, I guess. Good morning, Catherine. Thanks for your time.
10: Good morning, Will. I'm happy to be here with you.
9: Glad to have you. Does an open house or a chance to kind of just look your way around campus, does that provide as much, I guess, value as maybe when you and I were going to college and looking at prospective schools and that sort of thing?
10: I really think it does. You know, when you're looking at colleges, I'm a big believer in you kind of get a feel, like a gut feeling about, hey, these people look like they would be friends. You know, I like the food, the rooms in the residence hall. They're cool. I could live there. And then you get to meet all the staff and faculty and you think, oh, they're good people. They're going to support me. And that's something that, you know, you just can't experience in a virtual tour or looking at a website or just even like emailing back and forth with someone.
9: They were back in the old days when we used to read brochures and hope for the best with the schools we were choosing.
10: Oh, yes. I can remember students coming what we called sight unseen.
9: Yeah.
10: They had never visited.
9: Yeah, that kind of sounds

0: Sounds like how I visited colleges, but that's another discussion for another day. So tell me what will happen at this open house. It's coming up, October 12th?
1: Yes, Monday, October 12th. Most kids are out of school, so it's a great time to come out to the campus and see what UIS has to offer. During that day, we're going to have campus tours, tour of our residence life facilities, both our residence halls and our apartments and townhouses. We will have academic sessions where students can meet with different academic programs that they're interested, learn about what they have to offer. We'll have people who talk about internships, about financial aid, about studying abroad, all the different things that you can experience during college. We'll do some sessions about, you know, filing your FAFSA and how to get help with finances. We'll talk about general university information and admission requirements. So all kinds of different ways to interact with different people across campus.
0: Do you run into prospective students who maybe come to an open house or something like that, and it maybe, for lack of a better term, freaks them out? I mean, in terms of the breadth and depth of what UIS offers and what's available to them, I would imagine that if I were trying to go to college now, I would be super nervous about the whole thing, especially when I step foot on campus the first time.
1: Yeah, an open house can be overwhelming for some students.
0: Yeah.
1: I have a high school junior. I took him to one open house, and we figured out that a daily tour and information session were the way to go for him. And so, you know, for students who they're coming to an open house, you know, everyone's going to be really friendly and welcoming. We'll help you wayfind. We're going to get you everywhere you need to be. And you can really do it at your own pace. You don't have to be like rushing around worrying about, you know, am I going to make it here on time? Everyone's going to be friendly, welcoming. They're going to help you find your way around. But, you know, if you are a kid who's like, oh, open houses aren't for me, UIS does do tours and information sessions pretty much almost every day of the week.
0: That's great. Catherine Kleeman of University of Illinois Springfield. Their open house is this coming Monday. You can find out more and hear our full conversation with Catherine at the podcast page of CapitalCityNow.com.
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0: 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Here's your WTAX Weather on the Nines forecast.
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2: Well, a very mild day ahead once again. Cool start in the 40s, but we warm up fairly quickly here. Plenty of sunshine again. It goes to work. We're back in the 70s for the afternoon. Upper 70s for our high temperature with winds out of the south. We'll drop down to the mid-50s for tonight. A little bit warmer tomorrow, back in the 80s here as we head into the middle of the week. With that WAND weather forecast, I'm meteorologist Nick Patrick.
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3: 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The White Sox are one win away from the American League Championship Series. Chicago rallied past Cleveland 4-3 Monday, taking a 2-0 lead in the ALDS. Game 3 is Wednesday in Chicago. Rays are also up 2-0 after beating the Yankees 5-2. That series shifts to New York Wednesday nights. Two National League playoff games tonight. Dodgers and Braves play Game 3 at 5, with that series tied at 1. Brewers up 2-0 are in San Diego at 8:30. Monday Night Football, Atlanta rolled New Orleans 45-24. Bijan Robinson ran for 145 yards and 2 touchdowns. Brian Robinson Jr. scored 3 times, and the Falcons improved to 2-2. And now to the game that will divide Springfield households this weekend. The 3-1 Bears head to Lambeau to face the Packers Sunday at noon. Somewhere in Springfield right now, a Bears fan is already talking trash, a Packers fan is already bringing up championships, and somebody's family group chat is about to become completely unbearable. This rivalry doesn't need a kickoff time. It needs a referee. That's sports on News Talk 93.9 and AM 1240. 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
5: A Better Life with Dr. Sanjay Gupta.
6: Do you do a lot of your eating late at night? Well, it might be worth paying extra attention to how your gut feels. Early research presented at this big gastroenterology meeting looked at more than 11,000 people and found that those who ate a quarter of their daily calories after 9 p.m. while under stress were up to 2.5 times more likely to have problems such as constipation or diarrhea. Late eating alone didn't do it. It was that combination of late night eating and stress that seemed to cause the problem. Now, this research is early, doesn't prove causation, but the advice that follows, I think, is good either way. Stop eating 3 to 4 hours before bed so that your body can rest instead of digest. If you do need a bite, keep it small and light, and do your best to unwind before you hit the sack. I'm Dr. Sanjay Gupta, helping you live a better life.
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1: I'm Nicole Murray with Your Money Now. Stocks are moderately higher at the start of Tuesday's trading session. It comes as oil prices and treasury yields move lower. The Dow is up by more than 200 points, the NASDAQ up by more than 100 points. Paramount said it has closed its $81 billion purchase of Warner Brothers Discovery, forming a new Hollywood giant called Skydance. The merger brings two of America's oldest movie-making studios together. Mistral has unveiled a new flagship AI model this morning, which it said is the most capable open model outside of China. It's called Mistral Large 4, and it is a 1 trillion parameter model that is effective at tasks related to coding, manufacturing, financing, and more. Pepsi has recalled roughly 122,000 cases of Gatorade sold across the U.S. because the product contains undeclared dyes. The FDA says the 28-ounce bottles were sold in Michigan, New Jersey, Pennsylvania, and more. That's Your Money Now.
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3: 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Here's your WTAX Weather on the Nines forecast.
4: Well, temperatures today starting to warm up a little bit faster. Basically a repeat of yesterday, though. Plenty of sunshine, comfortable. We'll end up in those upper 70s. Maybe watch out for a little fog this morning. That's our only problem. A little bit warmer the rest of the week. Mid-50s for tonight. We'll warm right back up tomorrow, though. Probably the hottest day of the entire week on Wednesday in those mid-80s. With that WAND weather forecast, I'm meteorologist Nick Patrick.
0: It's sunny and 58 degrees. 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

0: I'm Sherry Preston. It's now a done deal. Paramount has closed on the $81 billion takeover of Warner Brothers Discovery. The company's completing the deal this morning, ushering in a new Hollywood giant. The new name, simply Skydance, which now owns not only Paramount and Warner Brothers, but also HBO Max, CNN, CBS, and Paramount Plus. Fears in Russia over a possible case of pneumonic plague. A worker at the Anti-Plague Research Institute in Siberia has died, and now there are reports that hundreds of people are being monitored, even though Russia has released very few details.
1: I think it's incumbent upon Russia to obviously share more information with the world. That's what they should do. That's what we hope they will do.
0: That's Secretary of State Marco Rubio during a trip to Iceland. President Trump campaigning in reliably red Nebraska a month ahead of the midterms and suggesting Iran could take out two California cities.
2: President Trump facing growing criticism after suggesting Iran could, quote, take out Los Angeles or San Diego, two American cities run by Democrats.
3: They can take out a city. Let them take out Los Angeles. Let them take out San Diego. This is a very small price to pay, and it's going to be over with very soon.
2: Those comments sparking fierce backlash from Democratic leaders in California.
0: ABC's Rachel Scott. With the war in Iran spiking gas and diesel fuel costs, the president now allowing truckers to use tax-exempt diesel, normally set aside only for tractors and other large equipment. Protests on the Cornell campus following the lawsuit filed by Jane Doe, who says she was raped by several men in the Chi Phi frat house 2 years ago.
4: A campus protest called on Cornell to revoke degrees and fire university administrators. Anger over Cornell's handling of the allegations turning violent, vandals smashing the glass doors of the administration building and sending a message in spray paint saying in part, rapists are protected.
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7: From the WTAX Wild Thrift and Sniff News Center, I'm Dave Dahl. District 186 Superintendent Terrence Jordan says First Student is off to a tough start this school year. The bus provider is supposed to run at 95% on time with 192 drivers. Board member Micah Miller asked business manager Steve Miller about it Monday.
8: I'm just curious about the 95% running on time. Are we hitting that metric? I know the drivers were not near 192.
9: Yeah, we're not near the 192. We keep on losing drivers just as fast as we get them. It takes about 3 weeks for a driver to go from application to certified to drive. So that doesn't help things.
7: Complaints included buses picking up students more than an hour late after school and returning students to school late from a job skills program. And to start dressing up as Mrs. Roper, get the wigs and muumuus ready for the Feral Funders fundraising wigs and muumuus.
10: October 17th, so not this coming Saturday, but the Saturday after, from 1 to 4:30 in Chatham at AJ's Corner. It's just a whole lot of fun. You can't go wrong with this fundraiser, and it's from 1 to 4:30 in the afternoon. So if you have plans in the evening, keep them.
11: Yeah, you're
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7: The date is October 17th. Dana Ball of Feral Funders talked about this on the WTAX Morning News Watch. Sunny today, high in the upper 70s. Clear tonight, low in the mid 50s. Tomorrow and Thursday, sunny. High tomorrow in the mid 80s. High Thursday, 80. Friday, partly cloudy, high 80. Saturday, sunny, high in the upper 80s, and Sunday, partly cloudy, high in the low to mid 80s. Dave Dahl on your number one for breaking news in the Capital City News Talk, 93.9 and AM 1240 WTAX. 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
2: Hello, America. Welcome to the Glenn Beck Program. We have a lot to talk about, including we begin with the price of diesel and why our gas prices are still so high, even though we now have more oil coming out of the Strait of Hormuz right now than we did before the war. So why is your gas price so high? I'll explain. It has everything to do with diesel, and what Trump did yesterday is a good start to at least ease the pain for a little while for some of our truckers. Also, what is happening in France today, and why should you care? How does that relate to us? I'll share that with you coming up in just a minute. First, let me tell you about our sponsor. It's Leaf Filter. 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Okay, so right now, the president yesterday signed in an executive order to not cut the taxes per se, but allow people to use what is called red diesel. That's an off-road diesel. That's for trucks, for farm trucks, for off-roading, for tractors. And he's saying now we're going to allow big semi-trucks to use it on the road. It's an off-road diesel, red diesel. And it's just the same diesel. It's just tinted red. So they know this is not a taxed diesel. Here's the president yesterday signing it in.
3: I'm going to do what Joe Biden couldn't do, sign his signature. So, yeah, I just did something what Joe Biden was incapable. He could not sign. He only used auto pens. Look at that. Isn't that nice?
2: So this is a temporary break through December 31st, and it could save the truckers up to about $100 every time they fill up. Now, here's the thing that everybody should know. This is a deferred tax. If Congress doesn't back it up, the truckers are going to be on the hook for that tax. So they'll have a huge tax bill. If I were the president, I would be saying another reason truckers go out and vote for the Republicans, because they will not get rid of this tax. I can only do what I do. Congress has to do the rest. So now he's giving truckers a temporary break. Why isn't he doing that with gasoline? I don't know, but I will tell you my best guess is somebody has come over from the Treasury Department and said, Mr. President, we cannot defer taxes. We cannot cut taxes on gasoline. We cannot do it. Nobody wants to buy our treasury bills right now. We are spending money like it's going out of style. We cannot do any more. And so this is why this is a deferred tax. Congress will have to be able to say, nope, you truckers, you don't have to make that up. Farmers, you don't have to make that up. And we're not doing more. And it ends in December 31st because of our situation with our debt. Now, let me tie this into France. What is happening in France? Yesterday, the French government spent the whole day trying to put out a fire that started in a high school. Today, people who started it are trying to make that fire even bigger. It began the 17th of September at a school in a suburb outside of Paris. The complaint was ordinary teachers, you know, are not showing up. Classrooms are packed past capacity. Buildings are falling apart. 3 weeks later, it's a national crisis. On Monday, students disrupted or blockaded more than 400 of France's high schools. 24 schools have been burned or ransacked. Today, the schools are closed. Students are burning the schools that they say they want fixed. 78 staff has been injured, more than 600 police officers hurt. Since last Monday, there have been roughly 5,000 arrests, and 85% of them are kids. Northern town of Lens, a 15-year-old, lost his hand and part of his arm when a police stun grenade went off during a clash. Don't pick those things up, kids. Authorities have not confirmed exactly how it happened. Investigations are open. But, you know, now that boy is the story, as it always is. You have video after video after video. This is not the way to get things taken care of. This is not a spontaneous disruption. These riots are planned. These riots are encouraged. So the 24 burned schools, everybody today is talking about the kid who lost his hand. We know how that works. We've watched one video take over this country. A government's answer yesterday came in two parts. Restore order and promise money. Now, how are you going to do that? Prime Minister has a plan to fill empty teaching jobs, fix the buildings, and rework the school day. The decisions are supposed to be out by the end of the month. He's also pushing a bill that makes rioters pay for what they break. Good. Everyone's already campaigning. Presidential election is about 6 months away. The center is blaming the hard left for stoking the kids. The hard left denies it. The right says restore order. And the students are already calling the state classist and racist. Ever heard that one before? Now, today, organizers are calling this Act 3. Wait a minute. I thought this was spontaneous. Wait, we're already in the third act of a three-act play? What? National Day of Marches and Blockades. Off the campuses and into the streets, teachers' unions have now joined them. Weren't they trying to set a few teachers on fire? Weren't they beating the teachers? Now the teachers' unions are behind it. The National Parents Union, I don't even know what that is. Our embassy in Paris is warning Americans about transport shutdowns. Paris fears a convergence of angers. That is already there, gang. High school kids, public sector unions, people furious about fuel prices, all in the same street, in the same day. It happened in 1968. I told you about that yesterday. So while the schools burned, the money moved. The French stock market fell to a six-month low. The euro has now hit its lowest point against the dollar in a year and a half. The rate France pays to borrow for 10 years topped 5% last week. That's not been seen in more than 20 years. France's own central banker warned the country could be strangled by interest rates. France owes more than its entire economy produces in a year. The government has a budget that cuts 54 billion euros. The people lend France money. The people who do that, they don't trust that they're going to get their money back. They believe a divided parliament will pass it in 6 months before an election. So it's not going to happen. The two stories are actually one story. Kids are in the street because the state takes a lot and delivers little. A state can't deliver more because it's drowning in what it already owes. Does any of this sound familiar? And every new promise to the kids make the lenders more nervous. And the kids know mom and dad are not paying for that now. I'm going to pay for that in 40 years. That raises the interest. The higher the interest leaves less for the schools. That's not a riot. That's a trap with a riot inside of it. Here's why you should care about this. Why care about what's happening with the high schools in France? Because we are running the same confidence game. We are running the same thing, only bigger and slower. We owe $40 trillion. We now spend more on interest than our entire military. Remember when I warned there's going to come a day where we're going to, the biggest item on our budget will be interest. We now pay more interest than our budget for the military. And that doesn't fix a school or pay for a teacher or buy a bomb or feed somebody or fix a road. None of that. And both parties have decided telling you the truth is political suicide. Mine included. Republicans, you discover the debt every time you lose and you misplace it every time you win. So please. The only difference between us and France right now is the world still gives the dollar the benefit of the doubt. But that could end overnight. France used to have that. Meanwhile, the original complaint disappeared. Teacher who isn't there. Roof that leaks. In 3 weeks, it became a fight about race, about police, about who gets to be president. The kid who just wanted a chemistry teacher got lost. It's not about that anymore. This is what's happening all over the world. Can I play the cut 10? This is from Lioness, the movie Lioness, and it's advice being given by foreigners to American CIA. Listen.
0: Drop them at the embassy, then back to the farm.
1: Copy.
4: Remember, never underestimate how many hate you.
2: Never underestimate how many hate us. That's why these street riots, they could start with a perfectly reasonable thing and they will spiral out because it is about destruction. Never dismiss how many people hate us. Real failure becomes an identity war. And what's actually broken will never get fixed because they don't want it fixed. You know, the last time France was here, part of the bill was ours. 1781, France paying for the American Revolution. The ships, the soldiers, the gold, everything that helped us win in Yorktown. That fall, everything that was happening was bought on credit by the French. France didn't raise taxes to pay for our freedom. It borrowed. Now, what's about to happen in France just a few years later? The revolution, right? Do you know how much that was caused by our revolution? And not because it's an idea, but because of the debt. That year, the king's finance minister did something no French minister had ever done. He published the king's books. It was a slim report bound in blue paper showing the public where all the money went. The bottom line, it was good news. France was running a surplus. It became a bestseller. People lined up to buy a government budget. The guy was a hero. It was like, wow, look at how well we're doing. There was one problem. The surplus was in the everyday account. The war was another account. There were two sets of books. The loans for America weren't at the bottom line at all. Soon Paris caught on. They were like, wait a minute. Where's the money to America? This is called a blue story. A blue story in France is known as a fairy tale. Oh, you're just telling me a blue story because it was printed on blue paper. They stopped calling it the king's accounts. They called it the blue fairy tale. Few years later, the next minister opened the real books and found the hole. 1788, roughly half of everything the king spent went to interest on what he already owed. The lenders stopped lending to France. That summer, the treasury stopped paying. To raise money, the king had to do what the French king had done in nearly 200 years, and that's call the whole nation together and ask. They came, but they didn't leave. Because what are we going to do about it, gang? French Revolution didn't start with a guillotine. It started with an interest payment. An interest payment. And radicals on the streets who were complaining about everything and wanting to overthrow the king. They wanted to get rid of the king. The interest rate was the reason. That's all they needed. The country could not borrow its way out of what came next. That's the pattern. A government makes promises it cannot pay for. It hides the bill in another account, another year, another generation. And for a while, the blue book says surplus and everybody buys a copy. And then the lenders do the arithmetic that the voters wouldn't do. And the bill arrives all at once. And it arrives in the street, carried by people who never signed for it. See, this is the problem. And it's going to be the problem here. And it's the problem in France. The kids burning the schools in France, they're not wrong. They're wrong. You don't fix a school by burning it.
1: You don't riot in the streets, okay? No grievance gives anyone the right to hurt somebody else or destroy things. But they're right about this. They are paying for a party they were never invited to. And our kids are going to feel it that way too. Maybe not today. Because we are the almighty dollar, it buys us time. But time is the most dangerous thing a debtor can have because it feels like a solution. Nobody's talking about our debt here. You know it. Mathematically, we cannot get out of this. When the rest of the world catches up with the math, it's over. So watch France today. The street is going to tell you how angry they are, how much people hate them. See, this is not about just America. This is about the entire West, and it's being dismantled by people who hate the West. And the bond market is going to tell you whether France can still govern. Then ask the question that nobody in Washington wants you to ask. Not who to blame. Ask this question. Where's our blue book? Which account are you not looking at? Which account are you not telling us about? The bill always comes. The choice you get is whether you open it or your children do. Most importantly, this is why J.D. Vance was given the biggest gift Donald Trump has ever given anybody. He has put him in charge of finding all of the corruption. If J.D. Vance wants to be president and win in a landslide, he will show half a trillion or three quarters of a trillion dollars in savings just in graft and corruption. That's all that man should be working on right now. Because that would change the bond market. That will change our interest rate, which changes your interest rate. Everything changes. Donald Trump needs to win the war. We need to stop the war with a win. Why is your gas price so high? What do they fill those oil tankers with? Diesel. Why is diesel so high? Because Ukraine and Russia are fighting. And Ukraine is blowing up all of their refineries. Next hour, I'm going to tell you something else that Donald Trump did to help the diesel price. But his job is to fix the wars. Stop the wars. That will fix that. The next president, if J.D. Vance, I like Marco Rubio. I like J.D. Vance. I want to hear the argument as we go. I'm just saying J.D. Vance has the biggest opportunity of all time because I'm tired of paying for it all. You are too. We know we're being robbed blind. Fix that, J.D. Vance, and you'll become the next president of the United States. All right, let me tell you about Chapter. People say it's not rocket science when they mean something, you know, isn't really that tough. Fine, give me rocket science. At least NASA has engineers that can explain why the rocket went where it went. But Medicare, I got Part A, Part B, Part C, D. I mean, you're halfway through the alphabet and you still don't know whether Dr. Johnson is in your network or not. 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Station ID.

0: Jason, what did I miss on that? Jason Buttrill, who is our host for the Insider broadcast that runs parallel with this one. What did I miss?
1: I don't think you missed anything. What's remarkable to me as I hear you talk about that, there was a Wall Street Journal that I was just about to read in the next Insider segment that talked about how France's economic situation is just absolutely nuts. The title of the article is called France's Appetite for, quote, Magic Money has turned into a debt bomb. And it goes all the way through it. It talks about their bonds and how they're just crashing. And if you look at it, it mirrors a lot of stuff we're seeing here in the United States, specifically on bond markets. And I'm like, the entire Western world is in this problem. The one thing that is different, and this is very, very interesting, is that you also look at manufacturing, GDP expansion. Those things are where we differ from the rest of Western nations.
0: Yes.
1: Ours are going
0: up. We're expanding.
1: Yes.
0: Yes. Yes.
1: What?
0: They're not. They're not. Here's the key that everybody needs to understand. You can want to protest all you want, but look at France. Their bond market is falling apart because the world is losing confidence in their ability to govern. If the streets in America are set on fire and we can't control that, the bond market says, I can't trust that this money is safe in America anymore. When that happens, it's game over. It's game over. We must be pulling for just reason and calm. All right, International Fellowship. There's Jewish Americans right now who are looking at what is happening in this country. Imagine being in New York. I mean, you never wanted to ask this question. Is America safe for me as a Jew? Anti-Semitism is rising. You see what happened with Mamdani yesterday. It's becoming louder, more open, more acceptable in places where it should have been driven out immediately. I wish I could tell you we've seen the worst of it, but I'm not sure we have. In fact, I don't think we have. Tomorrow marks 3 years since October 7th, 3 years since Hamas murdered 1,200 people and celebrated online and took another 251 hostages. This is a moment for Christians to be very clear about where they stand. That is why I'm flying underneath the American flag this week in honor of Israel at my ranch. I am flying the Israeli flag, and I invite you to do the same. You can get one of their flags, Flags of Fellowship Movement. 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I want you to go to joinfof.org, joinfof.org.
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1: Well, very comfortable day here as we've warmed up into

0: these mid to upper 70s. Really not going to be feeling too bad. A little bit above normal temperatures here for the rest of this week. We will have temperatures stay mild. 50s tonight, not bad, but definitely a little bit warmer than what we have been. Mid 80s make a return here for Wednesday. With that WAND weather forecast, I'm meteorologist Nick Patrick.
1: ABC News, I'm Sherry Preston. It's official. The Skydance Paramount deal is complete. The $81 billion takeover of Warner Brothers Discovery now creates the biggest movie studio in the country and combines networks like CNN and CBS, as well as HBO Max and Paramount Plus. A scientist in Russia who worked at a lab specializing in pneumonic plague has died. Secretary of State Marco Rubio talking about it as hundreds of people are now being monitored.
2: Anytime you hear that there's some disease that infected someone in a lab anywhere in the world, you're going to be concerned about it, especially given recent events not so long ago, obviously in 2021. So in 2020, when we saw that happen. That said, it would be irresponsible for me here to sit and speculate because we just don't have all the information yet.
1: British police arresting a seventh man in connection with that security incident at a U.S.-based airbase. A scientist who helped demystify a rare group of neutrinos, tiny cosmic particles, has been awarded the Nobel Prize in Physics. This is ABC News.
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4: From the WTAX Wild Thrift and Sniff News Center, I'm Dave Dahl. Calculus of evidence-based funding in Illinois schools is to bring school districts to 90% of the so-called adequacy in funding. How do you determine what's adequate?
5: When we passed evidence-based funding back in 2017, we agreed on a formula. We looked at things that we know every district and every school needs in order to adequately and effectively educate children. How many teachers do they need to have? What sorts of coursework do they need to be able to offer? What sort of supports might they need in the terms of counselors or social workers?
4: Robin Staines, president of Advance Illinois, says while the new formula has largely been a success, stubborn inflation remains a problem. Former Illinois House Minority Leader Jim Durkin says he knows enough about Darren Bailey to know the former state lawmaker is not cut out to be governor. More on the race from WAND-TV's Mike Miletich.
6: Darren and Cindy Bailey cast their ballots at the Clay County Courthouse just hours after Durkin's announcement. The Southern Illinois farmer says he knows he could win in his home county, but he'll need support from voters across the entire state.
7: All the way up until November 3rd, encouraging them, demanding them, holding them accountable, reminding them, making sure they show up.
6: Colin Corbett says he has found many people are frustrated with hyperpartisanship from Democrats and Republicans. That's why he argues voters are ready for an independent leader in the governor's office.
8: We've been told you have to vote for the red or the blue candidate, otherwise you're wasting your vote. But if we all came together, we would dominate politics. And imagine how that would make people's lives better if common sense had the loudest voice in the room instead of the extreme partisan positions.
6: Corbett is only Illinois' third independent candidate for governor in 86 years. Mike Miletich, WAND News.
4: I'm Dave Dahl. 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
1: Let's
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1: go together.
0: I love can. I always have a candle burning in my office, and my office always smells great. And so we started making these, and I think they're for sale. I'm not sure. This is the First Feast candle, a candle for a grateful nation. It is caramel, smoky wood, and warm leather. It smells so good. And you can get it now, Glenn Beck candle, for the
1: 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I see it there, and it looks so good that I can smell it through the screen.
0: I got to tell you, it does smell really, really good. We've been trying different candles, and I'm having one. These are all being specially made by somebody who actually, well, I'll tell a story later. You're going to love the story of the woman who makes these candles. You're going to love it. But anyway, you can go to glenbeckshop.com or shop Glenbeck. What is it?
1: Glenbeckshop.com. Yes.
0: Okay.
1: And can I ask, what is soy wax?
0: All right.
1: What is 100% soy wax? Because that's what it's made of.
0: It's wax made out of soy. It's a, you know how sometimes candles can like burn you, like burn your nose, and it's like they're really harsh. Mm-hmm. That's because the wax is not good wax. So this is
1: candle
0: really
1: expert.
0: Wax. Anyway, let me tell you this. I've had to become one, strangely. Let me tell you some good news here. And Jason, I'd like you to chime in on this one quickly. It's about polls. This is coming from Rasmussen, and I don't know what polls to believe. Because polls are showing, you know, Tallarico is winning by 90 points. And you're like, no, I don't think so. The Hispanic voters swing sharply towards Republicans in latest generic poll. New Rasmussen poll shows Republicans leading Democrats 50-42 among Hispanic voters. That's a 13-point gain for the GOP since September 17th. I'll tell you, I think there's a swing back towards normalcy. I think El Said and everybody else, I think the Democrats have gone too radical. And I think people are coming to the, as we're getting closer, but hurry, because voting is, you know, starting soon. And we cannot lose this vote. And by the way, Schumer came out yesterday and said, you know, we're not going to appoint a Supreme Court justice. So if anybody retires, we're not going to appoint a Supreme Court justice if they take control of the Senate. Really? So if somebody dies, in January, you're just done. Really? And yet they're also pushing for packing the court. Now listen to this. There's a new McLaughlin poll out this week. 6 in 10 Americans want the Supreme Court locked at 9 justices. That's good news. They'd even write it into the Constitution, something called Keep the 9 Amendment. Last month, that amendment came to the House floor and died 212-206, mostly right down party lines. Meanwhile, Kamala Harris has floated 13 justices. Jayapal says Democrats are absolutely going to expand the court. The most popular plans on the left takes the court to 16, so doubling the size of the Supreme Court. Okay, here's the good news. 6 in 10 Americans get it. The bad news, 4 in 10 either want it or don't know enough to care. That's a political problem. But more importantly, that's a classroom problem. About a third of Americans cannot name the 3 branches of government. You cannot defend a house when you don't know where the doors are or why the doors were even put there. So let's have a class. No test. Okay, maybe a small one. The founders built 3 branches. Congress writes the law. The president enforces it. The court calls the balls and the strikes. The court is the umpire. It has no army. It has no money. Hamilton says it has neither force nor will, only judgment. All that it has is that both teams to agree to respect the call because they're the umpire. Okay. Now picture the World Series. Your team is down in the 9th and you don't like the umpire because the umpire has been throwing the game to the other side, you think. So your manager walks out on the field with 4 of his buddies in black shirts and says, these are the umpires now. They're going to huddle. Well, the next pitch is down in the 9th. and you don't like the umpire because the umpire has been throwing the game to the other side, you think. So your manager walks out on the field with four of his buddies in black shirts and says, these are the umpires now. They're going to huddle. Well, the next pitch is a strike. Every pitch is a strike.

while you're losing. Now, Constitution does not set a number. Congress can change it, but it's been nine since 1869. One president made a serious run at it, and it was Franklin Roosevelt, 1937. At the height of his power, he had just won 46 out of 48 states. His party owned the Senate. The court kept striking down his New Deal, and so he stood up and said, I want six new justices. And who stopped him? Who stopped him from doing that? His own party, the Democrats. The Senate Judiciary Committee, run by the Democrats, wrote that the plan should be rejected so hard that no one would ever dare bring it back. Those Democrats knew the umpire wasn't theirs to own. The Democrats stopped a Democratic president in 1937. So why? Because it's the same story every single time. Where does the road go when nobody stops it? Let me give you a couple examples. Venezuela, 2004. Hugo Chavez had a court problem, so he passed a law taking the Supreme Court from 20 justices to 32 and filled the seats with his friends. 2 years later, what was happening? At the ceremony opening of the court that year, the justices of Venezuela's Supreme Court stood up and chanted Chavez's campaign slogan. For years after that, the court essentially never ruled against his government. No umpire means no limits. Seize the businesses, shut down the TV stations, rig the elections. All those things happened, and the Supreme Court in Venezuela stopped none of it. A nation sitting on the largest oil reserves on earth ended up with people digging through the garbage for food, and nearly 8 million people fled. That didn't start with tanks or guns. It started with 12 new chairs in a courtroom. How has our republic lasted this long? You know, the average national constitution in the world lasts 17 years. Ours is now pushing 240 years. It's the oldest written national constitution still in use on the planet. Not because we're smarter or luckier, but because our founders assumed the worst about all of us. Madison said, if men were angels, no government would be necessary. We're not angels. So they took power because they know power corrupts absolutely. They chopped it up into little pieces and made every piece jealous of the other. The system is slow, and it is annoying, and it's hard to grab. That's not a bug. That's the protection. The people who want to pack the court say the system is broken. They're half right. Something is broken, but it's not the Constitution. What's broken is we don't follow the Constitution. What's broken is us. We stopped following it about 100 years ago, and both parties have their fingerprints all over the crime. There was an Ohio farmer named Roscoe Filburn. Sorry if you've heard this story before, but it's one of the most important. It was a big mistake. Okay. He grows extra wheat to feed his own chickens. He never sells the wheat. Okay. It never leaves his farm. The Supreme Court ruled that that's interstate commerce and Washington could regulate his wheat. Wait. He was like, I just feed my chickens. How is feeding my chickens, my own wheat, interstate commerce? If that's interstate commerce, what isn't interstate? Exactly. Do you know that Congress hasn't declared a war since 1942? We have fought plenty of them. Congress hands its lawmaking to agencies nobody elected. That's because Congress doesn't want to have to do the hard work. So they beefed up all of these agencies and all of the agency. I didn't impose that tax on you. That's not my fault that rule that you have to talk to the agency and you can't elect anybody in the agency. Presidents of both parties govern by pen and phone now because Congress won't do its job. Congress should be jealous of the president's power. Congress is the check on the president's power. The umpire is not the problem. The players stop reading the rule book. The umpires need to be strengthened, if anything else, and read the rule book themselves called the Constitution.
When somebody tells you we need a new system or a bigger court or a new convention or a modern constitution for a modern age, ask this one.

One question. Can you tell me the last time we actually used the old one? Because I can take almost every story that is in your newspaper today and I can trace it back to, well, that's a violation of this part of the Constitution. That's a misunderstanding of this part of what the founders said in the Constitution. That is the Supreme Court saying this, which is not in the Constitution. That is because of an agency that is not in the Constitution. We don't need a new constitution. We don't need more Supreme Court justices. We need to restore the one we stopped obeying. And that doesn't start in Washington, gang. It starts with each of us. It starts in your kitchen table. Constitution take you about half an hour to read. Half an hour. Read it with your kids tonight. The people who want to replace it are counting on the fact that you will never read the Constitution. You don't understand it? Put it in a Grok and ChatGPT and Claude. And take it from Claude and then take their answer on what do these things mean and then put it into ChatGPT and say, Claude says it means this. What do you think? Let them fight it out. You can understand the Constitution. It's not that complex. We need to restore the one we stopped obeying. 6 in 10 Americans know why 9 matter.

0: Rapid radios. The word hello is older than the telephone. People have been using versions of it for centuries when the telephone came along. Alexander Graham Bell thought people should answer it by saying, ahoy!
1: You answer that. You're answering the phone. Ahoy!
0: No, it's hello, man. It's hello. Good thing we took the phone from him, but we didn't take the instructions from him. Edison, who's not exactly famous for letting other people have their way, won that one. He said it should be hello. So for almost 150 years, we've been doing this little telephone ritual. It rings. You say, hello, it's me. What's up? Nothing. Hey, listen. Rapid radio skips all of that. 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They're rugged, water resistant, and they arrive ready to use. Bell wanted ahoy. Edison gave us hello. 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
12: Jason, he was just reading an email in the Insider segment. Read that email again, will you?
13: Insider said, I just binge-watched all 8 episodes of Lioness last night. Oh, my gosh.
12: Yeah. Yeah, it's terrifying. And it is a masterclass on, a class on what is happening right now. I don't know if you could binge watch all eight of them, you know, before the special on Thursday, but that's the problem. When you see that, that's the problem. And that is also a fictional version of what we're going to show you. We're going to show you the real thing on Thursday. We're going to show you, you know, never underestimate how much. Play that clip again from Lioness.
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16: Remember, never underestimate how many hate you.
12: Okay. You have no idea. You, when you understand that one concept of how it, this is not about justice, not about, they hate us and are trying to destroy the entire Western world. France is on fire today. It's all coming. And when you understand that, then you can start going, oh, wait a minute, wait a minute. How does this work? And I'm going to show you how other Germany, our quote unquote friend, money coming from the German government is actually helping DSA. And we will show you all of this. It's really.

really terrifying. But you must educate yourself to be able to see and explain to your friends, no, this is not about Donald Trump. This is not even about Kamala Harris. This is not about the local politics. This is about how the world is colluding to bring down the Western world. And it's not necessarily government money, although government money is doing it. Did you notice? You notice how everybody, as soon as we stopped USAID, how all the elections are no longer socialist in South America? Isn't that strange? What a coincidence that is. These are groups, large money groups. These are NGOs that are actually pulling the strings all over the world and affecting our elections and propping up the DSA. That's Thursday night, 8 o'clock, only on Torch. You can get it at glennbeck.com/torch. Sign up now. You're missing a ton, including the Wednesday, the Thursday night special, 8 p.m. Don't miss it.

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3: A very comfortable day here as we've warmed up into these mid to upper 70s. Really not going to be feeling too bad. A little bit above normal temperatures here for the rest of this week. We will have temperatures stay mild. 50s tonight, not bad, but definitely a little bit warmer than what we have been. Mid 80s make a return here for Wednesday. With that WAND weather forecast, I'm meteorologist Nick Patrick.
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4: From ABC News, I'm Sherry Preston. Reaction coming in to President Trump's comments at a rally in Nebraska last night in which he was talking about the Iran war, saying of its economic toll.
5: It's a small price to pay for keeping the world safe, keeping our country safe. They can take out a city. Let them take out Los Angeles. Let them take out San Diego. This is a very small price to pay.
4: California Governor Gavin Newsom calls those remarks deranged.

0: changed and dangerous about those cities. Here's ABC White House correspondent Karen Travers.
1: White House Communications Director Stephen Chung responding on social media saying that this is a, quote, media freakout that is not rooted in reality, and that the president was clearly stating that cities would have been threatened if a nuclear Iran had not been stopped. Now, when you listen to the president's comments, he was talking in the present tense about what could or would happen to those cities.
0: The CDC says it's closely monitoring the situation after a Russian lab research assistant died from a suspected bubonic plague. Russia staying quiet about it, and former Brown University School of Public Health Director Dr. Ashish Jha says,
2: we know, given Russia's history of biological weapons development, that this could be something else. And we just need a lot more information and transparency from the Russian government about what else it could be.
0: Around 200 people are being monitored for possible symptoms. The Paramount Skydance merger is complete. The new company called Skydance includes Warner Brothers, Discovery, Paramount, CNN, CBS, HBO Max, and Paramount Plus, all of it now combined. Researcher Francis Housen winning the Nobel Prize in Physics for his work on learning more about interstellar neutrinos, tiny particles believed to be a key to the origins of the universe. He actually called into the awards ceremony this morning.
3: It was a great surprise, and I obviously didn't expect it. I'm traveling through Italy.
0: You're listening to ABC News.
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6: From the WTAX Wild Thrift and Sniff News Center, I'm Dave Dahl. First Student does not have its act together in the opinion of those who brought up the transportation provider at Monday's Springfield School Board meeting. Complaints centered on buses being late, picking up students after school, and returning students to school from a job skills program. In all of these cases, the students are special needs students. Board members Buffy Lael Wolf and Micah Miller are dissatisfied, including with First Student's failure to staff up.
7: That really needs to get post-haste for them, or they're going to continue to receive complaints and concerns, and rightly so, from community members of, I don't know where my kid is, and that's not okay.
8: There's some grace that's extended when the school year starts, and
7: sure,
8: you know, there's some teething pains, but we're getting 6 weeks in, and I just remember this contract being pretty hefty. I think it was about a 13% increase the first year, 4.5% for each year after that.
6: Superintendent says he's working on this, but admits transportation's been tough this fall. When the wigs and moo-moos come on, you know it's time to raise money for feral funders.
9: When people put the wig on, they put the moo-moo on, they're no longer shy. It's awesome. They'll
6: talk
9: to anybody. They'll dance with anybody. It was just such a coming together experience, and it was a little discombobulating because everywhere you looked around, it was like the same person everywhere. And
10: yes,
9: and even our celebrity bartender, Jim Kosick, he dresses up as Mrs. Roper. He led a parade up and down the block with all the Helens following him and dancing. It was so fun.
6: Dana Ball and Amy Cusho were guests on the WTAX Morning News Watch, hyping up the upcoming fundraising event, Wigs and Moo-Moos for Feral Funders. The forecast from WAND-TV, meteorologist Nick Patrick. Sunny skies, high in the upper 70s. Clear tonight, low in the mid-50s. Tomorrow, sunny, high in the mid-80s. I'm Dave Dahl. 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

0: I'm Nicole Murray with Your Money Now. Stocks are moderately higher at the start of Tuesday's trading session. It comes as oil prices and treasury yields move lower. The Dow is up by more than 200 points. The Nasdaq up by more than 100 points. Paramount said it has closed its $81 billion purchase of Warner Brothers Discovery, forming a new Hollywood giant called Skydance. The merger brings two of America's oldest movie-making studios together. Mistral has unveiled a new flagship AI model this morning, which it said is the most capable open model outside of China. It's called Mistral Large 4, and it is a 1 trillion parameter model that is effective at tasks related to coding, manufacturing, financing, and more. Pepsi has recalled roughly 122,000 cases of Gatorade sold across the U.S. because the product contains undeclared dyes. The FDA says the 28-ounce bottles were sold in Michigan, New Jersey, Pennsylvania, and more. That's Your Money Now.
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8: Now, after his father won that election, this was in 2019, I believe, they increased funding from $30 million spent in Brazil to around $87 million. $87 million. And the only difference was a right-wing candidate became president in Brazil. It seems fairly obvious what the U.S. government at the time, not through the president or but through State Department, USAID, you know, career bureaucrats like that, what they wanted to happen there. It's just absolutely nuts.
9: Do you know why so many people hate us around the world? Because we stick our nose into everything. You know, all these Christian countries over in Africa, they're now being overrun by Muslims. But we would, if you want aid, you had to have abortions. That's against all of their, it's against their culture. Absolutely against their culture. But if you want aid, you have to start promoting that. They hate us because we tell them how to live their life and we are covertly affecting all of their elections. That's got to stop. And the way to do it is stopping these NGOs. And we're going to lay this all out for you on Thursday, on our special that you don't want to miss. Data Republican has written a new book called Unelected, and she provided the material for this. And I got to tell you, her research is spot on, and it will show you all of these unelected NGOs and organizations are funneling money into the DSA.

0: country not to actively threaten it and encourage attacks on American lives. And we also heard from the mayor of San Diego, who said that that city is not collateral damage, not expendable.
1: New details in the Cornell sexual assault investigation. ABC News chief investigative correspondent Aaron Katursky.
2: ABC News also obtained videos of interviews with witnesses, one of whom tells Cornell investigators the fraternity brothers tried to get their story straight.
3: This was like a consensual orgy, essentially. Like, don't spread it because it would be bad for our image. Chi-Fi held a meeting, essentially, to get all of the men on the same page about what happened.
1: Listening to ABC News.
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6: From the WTAX Wild Thrift and Sniff News Center, I'm Dave Dahl. District 186 Superintendent Terrence Jordan says First Student is off to a tough start this school year. Bus provider is supposed to run at 95% on time with 192 drivers. Board member Micah Miller asked business manager Steve Miller about it Monday.
7: I'm just curious about the 95% running on time. Are we hitting that metric? I know the drivers were not near 192.
8: Yeah, we're not near the 192. We keep on losing drivers just as fast as we get them. It takes about 3 weeks for a driver to go from application to certified to drive. So that doesn't help things.
6: Complaints included buses picking up students more than an hour late after school and returning students to school late from a job skills program. And to start dressing up as Mrs. Roper, get the wigs and muumuus ready for the Feral Funders fundraising wigs and muumuus.
9: October 17th, so not this coming Saturday, but the Saturday after, from 1 to 4:30 in Chatham at AJ's Corner. It's just a whole lot of fun. You can't go wrong with this fundraiser, and it's from 1 to 4:30 in the afternoon. So if you have plans in the evening, keep them.
10: Yeah, you're
9: good. This is your little appetizer for the day, and you're going to be in the best mood.
6: The date is October 17th. Dana Ball of Feral Funders talked about this on the WTAX Morning News Watch. Sunny today, high in the upper 70s. Clear tonight, low in the mid 50s. Tomorrow and Thursday, sunny. High tomorrow in the mid 80s. High Thursday, 80. Friday, partly cloudy, high 80. Saturday, sunny, high in the upper 80s, and Sunday, partly cloudy, high in the low to mid 80s. I'm Dave Dahl on your number one for breaking news in the Capital City News Talk, 93.9 and AM 1240 WTAX. 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
12: Yeah.

0: So I asked the insiders earlier, you know, you have any questions? If you're having a hard time understanding things, you can ask me anything and I'll see if I can explain it. There's a couple there's several of them, but a couple that I want to read in particular, but I'm going to save them for tomorrow, about Israel. Tomorrow is the anniversary, the 3-year anniversary of October 7th. So I'm going to mark that. I've got a lot to say on that. You don't want to miss it. Mel Coastal writes in, my friends in Birmingham in the UK are literally worried about civil war before Christmas. Any thoughts? Yes. I think France will go first. The UK could go into civil war because their leaders are not talking about the things that the average person is talking about, and the average person feels under attack. And they feel they are losing their country. Before Christmas, I don't think so. I think we're going to have some real economic shocks or some horrific terror attack. God forbid on both of those things. But it will come if people, if the leadership doesn't start listening to the citizens that have been there the whole time. The problem with some of these countries, like France, they are citizens. You know, they're coming from, you know, places that are French territories. England, the same. You know, they're French or English territories, so they are citizens. They just don't happen to, you know, like England or France all that much. Glenn, how do you reach friends and family with the truth about what their socialist policies will result in when they are ruled by their emotions and not reason? They won't watch the Glenn Beck special. I taught communications and debate, but I am at a loss. This comes from Mountain Dancer. Wow. Well, you can't reach anybody who is just ruled by their emotions. The only way that you can attempt to try is listen to them and repeat back that you're hearing them and calm them down. But if they are constantly ruled by their emotions, you can't help them, you know? I just had this with somebody just recently. They got ruled by their emotions. And I'm like, calm down. That's not what we're talking about here. Let me hear what you're saying. Okay, I think what you're saying is this. Is that right? Yes. And then they just spiraled off again. And I finally had to say, I'll talk to you when you're reasonable. I can't do any more than just stay calm and be reasonable with you. But if you don't want to have reason, then what you're saying to me is you know everything. That whatever I say, right or wrong, you can learn nothing from me. I've asked you questions about your opinion. I've wanted, how did you reach that? How did you get there? Okay. So you saw this and you interpreted, that's an interesting thought. I'm trying to learn from you. I'm trying to learn how you think and how you got there because you might know the answer. You might change my mind. I don't think so, but you might. You might know something that I don't know. That's why we have conversations. That's how we get better, is we learn from one another. We learn how the other thinks. You know, there are people, this is just like work. You ever gone into a place of business and you're debating somebody about, you know, the direction of the business or how to make a widget or whatever else, and they're like, no. And you're like, but wait, just listen to this. Wait, how do you think we ever learned how to fly? Because one person, one side had the answer, or maybe a couple brothers got together and said, wait, wow, that's an interesting idea. Have you ever thought of it this way? That's how you grow. So if you're ruled by your emotions, I can't help you. I can't. I'd love to learn how you got there. Because I haven't lived your life. But I can't help you. Just never shut the door on a learning experience for either. Don't try to preach. Do not try to win. But don't waste your time with people who are just ruled by their emotions. Let's see. Glenn, I would love to have a nutshell explanation on how Trump what Trump is doing, how it benefits our country and the world for my friends and family with TDS. Again, if they're ruled by their emotions, they're not going to hear you. But, you know, I just heard El Said say, you know, are you better off than you were 2 years ago under Donald Trump? Absolutely. First of all, under Biden, inflation was 21%. While that number has not come down, because you generally you have to have enormous interest rates to make that happen, and that would collapse the whole system. That number hasn't come down. Donald Trump's interest rate is about 3.5%. So, yes, it's more complicated, but I would rather have 3.5 than 21% additional, because that would have put it up into 40. How is he really helping us? I gave you that answer yesterday. Go back and listen to the answer that I gave yesterday about the four ways. You can bury your head. You can tear it all down and go for a socialist or an Islamic utopia. You can go with the WEF, or you do Donald Trump. You can find a way to make sure that we are stable enough economically and have a future in tech that is going to be the next driver of GDP and win long-term like that. Listen to yesterday's monologue. All right, let me tell you about our sponsor. It's Preborn. We use the word unplanned a lot when we talk about pregnancy, somehow without really ever meaning to. We've allowed unplanned to start meaning bad. But think about your own life. I mean, my whole life, anything I planned failed. 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You know what I mean? 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
4: A very comfortable day here as we've warmed up into these mid to upper 70s. Really not going to be feeling too bad. A little bit above normal temperatures here for the rest of this week. We will have temperatures stay mild. 50s tonight, not bad, but definitely a little bit warmer than what we have been. Mid 80s make a return here for Wednesday. With that WAND weather forecast, I'm meteorologist Nick Patrick.
5: ABC News, I'm Chuck Sievertson. News from a new giant media conglomerate in past hours is that it's a done deal. Skydance completed its takeover of Warner Brothers Discovery. The new company owns not only Paramount, Paramount Plus, and Warner Brothers, but also HBO Max, CBS, and CNN. State attorneys general who sued but failed to stop the merger turned out to be right. They claim jobs will be lost, and the new Skydance company lost no time today announcing layoffs are coming. The goal, $6 billion in cost savings over 3 years. The White House saying President Trump's comments yesterday at the Nebraska rally about Iran, if it gets nuclear weapons, were about the danger to U.S. cities. Democrats like California Governor Gavin Newsom using words like deranged. The specific Trump comment.
6: They can take out a city. Let them take out Los Angeles. Let them take out San Diego.
5: This is ABC News.
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8: From the WTAX Wild Thrift and Sniff News Center, I'm Dave Dahl. Calculus of evidence-based funding in Illinois schools is to bring school districts to 90% of the so-called adequacy in funding. How do you determine what's adequate?
9: When we passed evidence-based funding back in 2017, we agreed on a formula. We looked at things that we know every district and every school needs in order to adequately and effectively educate children. How many teachers do they need to have? What sorts of coursework do they need to be able to offer? What sort of supports might they need in the terms of counselors or social workers?
8: Robin Staines, president of Advance Illinois, says while the new formula has largely been a success, stubborn inflation remains a problem. Former Illinois House Minority Leader Jim Durkin says he knows enough about Darren Bailey to know former state lawmaker is not cut out to be governor. More on the race from WAND-TV's Mike Miletich.
10: Darren and Cindy Bailey cast their ballots at the Clay County Courthouse just hours after Durkin's announcement. The Southern Illinois farmer says he knows he could win in his home county, but he'll need support from voters across the entire state.
11: All the way up until November 3rd, encouraging them, demanding them, holding them accountable, reminding them, making sure they show up.
10: Colin Corbett says he has found many people are frustrated with hyperpartisanship from Democrats and Republicans. That's why he argues voters are ready for an independent leader in the governor's office.
12: We've been told you have to vote for the red or the blue candidate, otherwise you're wasting your vote. But if we all came together, we would dominate politics. And imagine how that would make people's lives better. If common sense had the loudest voice in the room instead of the extreme partisan positions.
10: Corbett is only Illinois' third independent candidate for governor in 86 years. Mike Miletich, WAND News.
8: I'm Dave Dahl. 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

I'm Dan Loney with Your Money Now. Lower oil prices and bond yields are sending the markets higher once again. The Dow Industrial Average is up more than 350 points. The NASDAQ is up more than 200. West Texas crude down around 1% at $89 a barrel. 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Shares of Constellation Energy are up about 14% after Google announced a long-term power agreement with the company. 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
4: A very comfortable day here as we've warmed up into these mid to upper 70s. Really not going to be feeling too bad. A little bit above normal temperatures here for the rest of this week. We will have temperatures stay mild. 50s tonight, not bad, but definitely a little bit warmer than what we have been. Mid 80s make a return here for Wednesday. With that WAND weather forecast, I'm meteorologist Nick Patrick.
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6: From ABC News, I'm Chuck Sievertson. There's a new giant merged media conglomerate. Skydance announces it has completed its takeover of Warner Brothers Discovery. The new company owns not only Paramount, Paramount Plus, and Warner Brothers, but also HBO Max, CBS, and CNN. In a settlement over opposition to the corporate marriage, the new company agreed to have an independent board, says ABC News legal contributor Kim Whaley.
7: But that independent oversight board is appointed by Paramount. It included things to protect employees. But the arguments these plaintiffs made was like, these things that are in place aren't going to actually help keep prices down and keep competition up and give lots of options for people.
6: The state attorneys general, who sued but failed to stop the merger, turned out to be right in one way. They claim jobs would be lost, and the new Skydance company lost no time today announcing layoffs. The goal? $6 billion in cost savings over 3 years. Layoffs coming, they say. The White House saying President Trump's comments yesterday at a Nebraska rally about Iran, if it gets nuclear weapons, were about the danger to U.S. cities. The specific Trump comment?
8: They can take out a city. Let them take out Los Angeles. Let them take out San Diego.
9: Governor Gavin Newsom calling President Trump deranged and dangerous. The mayor of San Diego, Todd Gloria, writing, San Diego is not collateral damage. And L.A. Mayor Karen Bass adding, the role of a president is to protect the country, not to actively threaten it and encourage attacks on American lives.
6: ABC's Rachel Scott, U.S. officials urging more details from Russia about its pneumonic plague lab death. Secretary of State Marco Rubio.
10: We encourage Russia to be transparent and share more information with the world so that all of us could react accordingly and appropriately.
6: Jim Baker of the PTL televangelist empire with his wife Tammy Faye, which collapsed in a sex scandal and financial crimes, is dead at 86. You're listening to ABC News.
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13: From the WTAX Live Thrifton Smith News Center, I'm Chandler Smith. This Sunday, a ride in honor is planned to take place to honor all the veterans. This year, it's to benefit the Veterans Memorial Foundation.
14: Ride in Honor started 13 years ago when Stop Funeral Home reached out to Lincoln Land Abate, which is the local chapter for Abate of Illinois. It's a state motorcyclist rights organization. It proposed doing a ride to benefit a different veterans charity every year. So this year, we're benefiting the Veterans Memorial Foundation.
13: Josh Bukowski of the Abate local chapter wrote onto the newsline on the WTAX Morning News Watch as a guest to talk about the upcoming ride and charity it's benefiting. From parents to employees to school board members to the superintendent, everybody agrees. First student is falling short. A paraprofessional and a parent complained to the District 186 school board Monday about undependable bus services for special ed students.
15: Since the year has begun, our students have consistently been picked up late. Sometimes it's 20 minutes. Other days, students have not gotten onto a bus until 4:30 in the afternoon. On Friday, October 2nd, my class did not leave until 4:26 p.m., nearly a full hour after dismissal and an hour after my scheduled workday had ended.
16: Making a student tardy due to school bus issue returning from the job skill program, and it was not the student's fault. It was due to a district school bus breakdown and not the job skill program or student's fault.
13: Board members said that 6 weeks into the school year, the bus company should have all this figured out by now. Today's forecast, sunny, high in the upper 70s, and then tonight, clear, low in the mid-50s. Tomorrow and Thursday, sunny, high tomorrow in the mid-80s, high Thursday in the 80s. I'm Chandler Smith on your number one for breaking news in the capital city, News Talk 93.9 and AM 1240 WTAX.
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23: 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The Markley, Van Camp, and Robbins Show. Jamie Markley, David Van Camp, Scott Robbins. Good morning, America, David.
24: Yes. Well, they're bringing you the news that Trump thinks it's okay if Iran were to take out Los Angeles and San Diego.
25: This is incredible. This is an incredible story.
24: Like, such an obvious hoax, too, but they're pushing it, man. So, Good Morning, America, talking about something Trump said. They're claiming that he said he wanted Iran to take out Los Angeles and San Diego. It's not what he said, but anyway, here's how viewers of ABC News got it today.
26: Yep.
27: This morning, President Trump facing growing criticism after suggesting Iran could, quote, take out Los Angeles or San Diego, two American cities run by Democrats.
28: They can take out a city
8: Let him take out Los Angeles. Let him take out San Diego. This is a very small price to pay, and it's going to be over with very soon.
27: Those comments sparking fierce backlash from Democratic leaders in California. Governor Gavin Newsom calling President Trump deranged and dangerous. The mayor of San Diego.

0: Todd Gloria writing, San Diego is not collateral damage. We are not expendable, and we are never a small price to pay.
1: I have great news for you, dear listener. The president did not actually say that.
2: What?
1: Yeah, you know, he's doing the weave thing. He's going in and out. Well, he was talking about how high fuel prices are and how that's a small price to pay in exchange for Iran not having a nuclear weapon. And he goes into that, like, third-person explanation. Oh, yeah, just let them take out Los Angeles and San Diego. No, high gas prices are a small price to pay
2: right
1: for Iran not having a nuke. And here's the whole clip in context.
2: Okay. Roll it. Why is it not playing?
1: Uh-oh.
2: Oh, no. ABC got to us. No, it's froze.
1: Oh,
2: it's totally froze.
1: Good, good, good, good.
3: Can't play it anymore then.
1: Here we go. I'll play it here. All right.
2: Okay.
4: And again, remember, with the word just artificial, it's a little bit high. It's a small price to pay for keeping the world safe, keeping our country safe. They can take out a city. Let them take out Los Angeles. Let them take out San Diego. This is a very small price to pay. And it's going to be over with very soon. It's essentially almost over with. And they might keep going a little long, you know. They always say they have a big threshold for pain. They need it, let me tell you. They need it.
1: Yeah.
2: They just flat out lie.
1: Yeah,
2: come on. And I'm the one on Good Morning America. I tell you guys this all the time. And there it is. I mean, as blatant as you can be today.
3: I got up this morning, though, and I read that. And at first, though, I thought, well, that's kind of funny. You know, he was using this punchline like a joke, right?
2: Right.
3: And then I realized, no, it's not even in context at all.
1: Well,
3: you know.
1: No. You know it's bad when even Daniel Dale, the little fact checker on CNN, comes out and, I mean, still gets his little jabs in with Trump, but said, no, that's not an accurate read of what the president was getting at, what he was saying. To say that he was saying, like, yeah, we'll sacrifice Los Angeles and San Diego for Iran to not have nukes. It's like, that's not accurate. That's not what he was saying.
2: Yeah. Well, they're getting called out, too, for... Well, and again, this morning, you probably, if you were watching it, then you know this is still a big
5: protest
2: deal.
5: Protest overnight at Cornell University as new details on the investigation emerge. ABC News obtaining video and reviewing records showing what appears to be fraternity brothers scrambling to contain the fallout and protect themselves.
2: Hmm. You know what they don't tell you in that is also the text exchange where the Jane Doe says, well, it was nothing illegal. Actually, I enjoyed the time with you and Mark.
1: Right.
2: What?
3: I know.
2: Like, when you look at that whole story in context, and as you've said before, David, I think we've all said, yeah, it's terrible and bad on many different levels. But when they call it the, quote, rape case... Well, that's not what happened, at least according to everything that we've seen so far.
1: Right, because it's several, well, what, a couple weeks after the fact, and she's calling them and recording them.
2: Yes.
1: And saying, this is, you know, I think this could be rape and all that stuff. And all of a sudden, you hear the guys going, whoa, whoa, whoa, you told me you were sober. And, like, again,
2: right.
1: I've seen some people in bad faith turning around and saying, well, all these conservatives are defending these guys. I haven't seen one person really defending these guys and saying, yeah, well, they were just, you know, jumping in the pile. You know, that's a normal thing for people to go do. Nobody's saying that.
2: No, all people are saying is, was it criminal?
1: Right.
2: And asking that question, and by what you've seen, you would say, well, it's not criminal.
1: And then,
3: well, you've got a governor and attorney general who have said it is.
2: I know.
3: I mean, it's amazing. With zero evidence, with zero facts, just what they've read so far, without any type of discussion about alternatives, they went ahead and went piled on. The governor and the AG.
2: Could you not refer to it as piling on with this story?
3: Okay, I'll try to stay away from that. I appreciate apologize.
2: No
3: that.
2: Problem.
3: Sorry about that.
1: The bar that she claimed she had drinks at ahead of time is also saying, no, we didn't serve her underage. Now I know they're trying to protect themselves too.
2: Yes.
3: Sure.
1: But
2: well, and this all happened a couple years ago, October 19th, right?
1: Mm-hmm.
2: Did you hear about the Halloween party aspect of this? That she was initially invited to the Halloween party and she was glad?
1: Yeah.
2: And then she got disinvited.
1: Yeah.
2: And people were wondering, well, why did that happen? Was the fraternity just trying to protect itself? Some think it was a sorority trying to protect themselves, yeah. saying, cut her off. Don't let her back there. Who knows what happened? But that's when her story changed
1: yeah.
2: to, I've been assaulted or slash raped after she got disinvited to the Halloween party.
1: Right.
2: But you're not hearing that side of the story either. No. Hey, you know.
3: And again, and
2: the awful. New York law is.
3: Yeah.
2: If you willingly consume booze or drugs and have then consensual sex, you can't say, well, you can't do that. I was drunk.
1: Yeah.
2: So are they trying to change that?
1: I don't know if this is maybe Kathy. It's so bizarre whenever something like this just suddenly blows up. And they're still going with this line that Cornell did nothing. There's supposed to be some, like, no confidence vote on the part of the faculty. They didn't cover anything up. They booted a couple of those guys.
2: They did.
1: And they shut down the fraternity.
2: Yes.
1: They didn't cover anything up. What are you talking about?
2: I know. It's like, when you actually dig into the story, when they first started talking about it today, I'll tell you, my first reaction was, I'm tired of this.
1: Yeah.
2: Why are we still talking about this? Whose life is this affecting? And I know it's a political thing. I get that part. But then when you actually have to cover it and go into all the facts, it gets more and more ridiculous as time goes on. And I think she was probably regretful. And I mean, I'm sure those dudes were regretful. They should be.
1: Yes.
3: I mean, it's sad. It's a sad case.
2: Well, yeah.
3: Is it criminal? That's the thing.
2: Because, and has anyone heard anyone on the left say, you see, this is why you don't get boozed up and go to a frat party?
1: Yeah.
2: I haven't heard anybody say it. Guys tell their sister that all the time.
1: Mm-hmm.
2: And for good reason. But my goodness. This was funny, too, before we move off of this. Peachy Keenan on X. She's talking about how insane this all is. And also wondering, okay, what is Letitia James going to do with this?
1: Right.
2: And saying that because two had zero contact with her that were white.
1: Mm-hmm.
2: One accused of kissing her was Latino. One oral sex, Asian. Three had intercourse. One black who is also accused of hitting her and bruising her. One Latino and one they're not sure. So, and it's also... She said, the black kid is also the one who wrote the lewd message on the group chat encouraging other boys to go see. Seriously, what is Letitia James going to do?
1: Right.
2: Is BLM going to intervene?
3: What a conundrum.
2: Yes.
1: Mm-hmm.
2: Because I think when a lot of people hear it's a frat, they're thinking, oh, it's a bunch of white dudes.
1: Mm-hmm.
2: That's not the case in this story. And I guess that should have been a tip if you were following the story and realized, hey, they're not writing anything about race in this.
1: Right.
2: Because they weren't all white.
3: That's an interesting point, and I hadn't even thought about that until right now. But you're right, yeah.
2: Because if they were all white,
3: yeah,
2: that would have been everywhere.
3: Yes, yes.
2: Of all white fraternity members,
3: right.
2: You would have been hearing that all over the place. Mm-hmm. Yeah, it's just, you know, part of it. Meanwhile, I don't know if you saw the story about Abdul out of Michigan. The Michigan Muslim, El Sayed,
3: yeah.
2: claims citizenship in Egypt?
1: Yeah. Yeah, he said he's a dual citizen. This was several years ago at some political event where he talked about being a dual citizen with Egypt because his dad's from was born there, I guess. But then he's also said, no, he's not on the campaign trail.
2: Well, so which is it?
3: I don't know.
2: You were at the time?
3: Mm-hmm.
2: Because I think the left, they like to go back to your old tweets from years ago.
1: Yeah. Hi, Portland Trailblazers.
2: No kidding.
1: Let's punish a guy who was 15. Writing stupid stuff on X or Twitter at the time.
2: But if you're actually making a statement, or also making a statement that you're committed to Sharia law,
1: yeah.
2: does that stick at all? Because he did that too.
1: Yeah.
2: Which is wild. And I'm guessing if you asked all the feminists, hey, do you think it's okay that in some countries women can't drive? They can't go anywhere without asking permission from their guys? Do you think that's... Well, they would say, no, that's terrible. That's awful. Okay. So if he is all for Sharia law, doesn't that make him, like, incompatible with your values?
1: You would think.
3: But he's not for Sharia law anymore.
1: Right.
2: and you can believe him.
1: That was 6 months ago.
3: Yeah, come on. He's evolved, you know.
2: But no one seems to be asking that question.
1: Yeah.
2: Just pretty crazy. And then yesterday, we didn't have

0: you know, a ton of time at the very end of the show with Nimrod's in the news, and it was a story I actually thought you were going to cover earlier, was that your guy, Scotty, Phil Collins, you've been a fan. Well, you've been a fan of Phil Collins for years.
1: I was a Genesis fan. And there was a lot of Phil Collins songs I liked, some I didn't like, but I played them all.
0: But you're a fan. You've said I'm a fan.
1: Okay, I'm a fan. Okay. I'm a fan of Phil Collins, yes.
0: He can't stand you or your values.
1: I know he can't.
0: Because he was on with Piers Morgan talking about Trump and can't stand Trump and just Americans in general, and this is part of what he said.
2: I've got a song that's waiting to be written called Fat People with Guns, which is about America, you know? And I'll just write that phrase down so I don't forget it.
0: Are you telling me, Phil Collins, that your songwriting genius is such that you think of a phrase, fat people with guns, that's so good, I need to write it down so I don't forget it.
1: Guns rhymes with fun. It'll be fat people with guns, fun, fun, fun.
3: Out in the sun.
1: Yes.
0: And it's no fun being an illegal alien. You can put it all together from an old Genesis song.
1: Yeah, absolutely, yes. It's no fun being a fat person with guns.
3: I don't know. I've seen a lot of gun guys reacting to that story saying, hell yeah, fat guys with guns. Let's roll. Yeah.
0: And they were so heartbroken to know they couldn't listen to any more Phil Collins music.
1: No.
0: Oh, no, not that. Not Sussudio gone forever. Please. All right. Five stories we're watching today and much more straight ahead.

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5: The Markley Van Camp and Robbins Show. 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
6: Number five, a former head of Germany's Foreign Intelligence Service has been arrested for attempted treason. They say August Hanning got a hold of classified information and was preparing to send it to a foreign spy operation and apparently had been funneling classified information out of the country for years.
7: Wow, I wonder how much money was involved.
6: Dude was getting paid, that's for sure. Number four, Cornell Faculty Senate has introduced a no-confidence resolution over the university's handling of the 2024 sexual assault allegation there. Again, no confidence in what? They killed the fraternity at the time.
7: Like, what did they want him to do?
6: Well,
7: I bet they haven't specified.
6: This feels like the academic version of audience capture. Yeah. Like, so basically, you know, you've got a bunch of students who have hopped on this bandwagon of saying nothing was done or whatever. And so they're like, okay, fine. Well, we don't want to, you know, get targeted by the mob. So we'll just go ahead and do this.
7: Yeah.
6: We're on your
7: side.
6: Then
7: you got some of the dudes that are also protesting have no shot with a lot of these women, but like, see, we're here protesting, right? Aren't you? No. Because we care.
8: That's been going on for a while.
7: No justice, no peace.
6: Also, free Palestine. What? Hold on.
7: Yes.
6: Can you pick one?
8: No kings. No, wait.
6: Wait, huh? Which one? All right. Yeah, they got like double-sided shirts now. They just turn them inside out, depending on what the protest is.
8: Yes.
7: Can we add free the nipple? No, I don't want to offend anybody.
8: Don't say that.
6: Yeah, there's some cognitive dissonance. Anyway, number three, President Trump has approved the firing squad execution of Nidal Hassan, the terrorist who launched a massacre at Fort Hood back in 2009. Long overdue. Let's get this done. Mm-hmm. Number two, a second person has died of the plague in Russia's Irkutsk region. Local media claimed today. And number one, Secretary of State Marco Rubio wants Russia to come clean about what's going on with this plague lab leak.
8: I'm sure they will.
6: Right.
8: They're known for that sort of thing.
7: Right. Yeah. No, they're not.
8: Of course they're not.
6: Here we go. Another third world dictatorship just releasing plagues upon an unsuspecting population. Yay. Those are the top five stories that we're watching
7: today.
6: You're
7: going to scare Scott, man.
6: Those are the top five stories that we're watching today, Scott.
8: I can't wait to have to wear a mask to get gas again. That's going to be fantastic.
7: No, you're not.
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1: I thought of you, Scott, when I saw a couple of stories that talked about TV. Now, maybe you're not watching any regular TV because of the baseball playoffs.
0: Not too much.
1: But big night for you with Dancing with the Stars tonight. It's Mariah Carey night. I know you're a big fan.
0: Oh, no, I'm not.
1: Wait a second. David, didn't you think he was a fan?
2: I thought you liked her.
0: Okay. Oh, come on, man. I'm not a big fan of Mariah Carey's. Did I play her songs? Yeah.
1: Well, you said, I liked him, and she was great in concert. You went and saw her.
0: I never said she was great in concert. I said she was. Her feet were nailed to the stage. That's what I said. She can't dance. There's no dancing. There's nothing.
1: Well, I missed that part.
0: My daughter
1: maybe
0: was.
1: She sounded great. Whatever.
0: My,
1: I'm sorry.
0: I took my daughter. She was young. She liked Mariah Carey. We took her. I did a show. Got a little picture with her somewhere.
1: Really?
0: Yeah.
1: I'm surprised you haven't put that out there on social media.
0: That's in some locker somewhere.
1: All right. So you're not watching Dancing with the Stars?
0: No, I'm not. My wife, I think, might be watching it.
1: Okay.
0: I'm not sure.
1: I also saw one of your other favorite shows, The Bachelor.
0: That's more entertaining, yes.
1: Because it's always an incredible journey.
0: Well, it's a journey, and I'm along for the ride on the journey to find love like they've never had before.
1: Well, the producers said they're going to try something they haven't done in years, which is looking for a bachelor who's actually looking for love. I thought that was the whole reason.
0: Me too. What are you talking about?
1: So they want someone who's serious about looking for love and not just in it to be an influencer. Apparently, they've been duped too many times.
0: Yeah, they're going to tell the truth to get on the show. They want to get on the show. They'll say whatever. Yeah, of course.
1: It's all so ridiculous.
0: It is ridiculous.
1: Oh, my gosh. Okay. Hey, as far as Minnesota's problems, Minneapolis, don't blame Somalis. You got to hear this clip. We get to that, the news update, and a round of What's Your Story all on the way.

0: A very comfortable day here as we've warmed up into these mid to upper 70s. Really not going to be feeling too bad. A little bit above normal temperatures here for the rest of this week. We will have temperatures stay mild. 50s tonight, not bad, but definitely a little bit warmer than what we have been. Mid 80s make a return here for Wednesday. With that WAND weather forecast, I'm meteorologist Nick Patrick.
1: ABC News, I'm Chuck Sievertson. Breaking news, Cornell University has tapped a law firm, Kings & Spaulding, to conduct the investigation into the school's handling of Jane Doe's gang rape allegations. Sally Yates will lead it. She's a former acting U.S. Attorney General. Despite steep tariffs by the U.S., the difference between what the U.S. imports and what it exports got wider last month, says ABC's Jim Ryan.
2: The Commerce Department says goods and services coming into the country totaled $421 billion in August. The outgoing topped $315 billion.
1: Skydance announces it has completed its takeover of Warner Brothers Discovery. It owns not only Paramount, Paramount Plus, Warner Brothers, also HBO Max, CBS, CNN. The new mega media company, losing no time today, announcing layoffs are coming to cut $6 billion over 3 years. An L.A. County couple with 21 children born through the surrogacy company they owned have now been arrested on various charges. This is ABC News.
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4: From the WCAX Wild Thrifton Smith News Center, I'm Chandler Smith. First Student doesn't have its act together. In the opinion of everyone who brought up the transportation provider at Monday's Springfield School Board meeting, complaints centered on buses being late picking up students after school and returning students to school from a job skills program. In all of these cases, the students are special needs students. Board members Buffy Lael Wolf and Micah Miller are dissatisfied, including with First Student's failure to staff up.
5: That really needs to get post-haste for them, or they're going to continue to receive complaints and concerns, and rightly so, from community members of, I don't know where my kid is, and that's not okay.

0: there's some grace that's extended when the school year starts. And,
1: sure.
0: You know, there's some teething pains, but we're getting 6 weeks in. And I just remember this contract being pretty hefty. I think it was about a 13% increase the first year, 4.5% for each year after that.
2: The superintendent says he's working on it, but admits transportation has been tough so far this fall. A former Republican leader says today's GOP doesn't interest him. WAND-TV's Mike Miletich reports.
3: Former Illinois House GOP leader Jim Durkin says he's voting for Governor J.B. Pritzker because he doesn't want to waste his vote on Darren Bailey. Durkin says he may not agree with Pritzker on everything, but believes he's a good person and delivered on matters important to Illinois.
4: I served with Darren Bailey in Springfield, and I know what he is and isn't capable of. Bailey stands for exclusion over inclusion, and his politics are of subtraction over addition. His politics don't work for me, nor the Republican Party I know.
3: Darren and Cindy Bailey cast their ballots at the Clay County Courthouse just hours after Durkin's announcement. The Southern Illinois farmer says he knows he could win in his home county, but he'll need support from voters across the entire state.
5: Show up, making sure your voice is heard, making sure that you stay in touch with your friends and your neighbors all the way up until November 3rd.
3: Mike Miletich, WAND News.
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10: The Markley Van Camp and Robin Show. Thank you very much for being here. I'm Jamie Markley, the Gen Xer, the millennial David Van Camp, and the sexy award-winning Boomer.
11: Yeah, thank you.
10: Scott Robin. Okay, so who said don't blame Somalis?
11: Well,
10: for some of the troubles in Minnesota.
11: Well, you know, you got in the Minneapolis area, an 18-year-old and 17-year-old were injured in a Somali gang-related shooting outside of the Eden Prairie High School homecoming football game on Friday.
10: Whoa.
11: Yeah.
10: Usually they try to just keep that to the fair.
11: Right. I mean, we've got, like, African tribal turf wars happening in major American cities. Happening in major American cities. It's crazy.
10: Yes.
12: Is there anything fun that people who practice Sharia law do? And I say that because it's like, here's the fair. Let's mess it up.
10: I don't know, man.
12: Is there any stand-up comics working the Sharia law angle?
10: Not quite
12: any?
10: Sure.
12: No, because they don't live.
10: I think the cleavage has gone down significantly at the fair, if you want to look at that as a positive.
11: Yeah, there you go. Yeah.
12: Yeah, it's like a sitcom. Starring some Sharia law people? No, there's nothing to that.
10: Hey, I don't know what to tell you, David. I'm just letting him go off. He's award-winning, and he's just going to do his thing.
12: Here's the thing. It's just like anything fun. No.
10: Got it.
12: Doesn't matter what it is. Let's go to a ball game. No!
10: Does Sharia say no ball games?
12: Well, it's fun.
10: Oh, I got you. Got it.
11: I don't know what the stand-up comedy scene is like in Mogadishu, but, you know.
12: Yeah, I mean, I don't think there's anybody working the Mogadishu circuit right now.
11: Live in Mogadishu. It's Jay Leno.
12: All the laughs.
11: Run, Jay, run.
12: Right, exactly.
10: Well, there was that thing where there were comedians that were invited. Which country was it?
11: Saudi Arabia.
10: But they had to get their act approved before they could go on.
12: Yeah, right. They had to do like a 45-minute tape of their act.
10: Yeah. Yeah, Chappelle was there, right?
12: Yes.
10: Yeah. Mr. Free Speech.
12: Yeah.
10: Way to go, Dave. Okay.
11: Anyway.
10: Yes.
11: Back to the Twin Cities. The mayor of St. Louis Park, Nadia Muhammad, says, hey, people need to stop talking about Somali gang activity in the Twin Cities because That's hateful and problematic.
10: Okay.
1: Somali gangs and Somali this and Somali that. Again, a crime is a crime is a crime is a crime. But what the rhetoric that you are pushing at best is irresponsible, at worst is dangerous. Wow. So you may be wondering, hey, Mayor, how can we solve for this then? How can we have conversations that are effective that can actually get something done? And the answer is easy. Ban guns. How are these 14-year-olds, 15-year-olds, 16-year-olds getting access to guns? Like we are.
10: Hold on. Ban them.
11: Right.
10: It's already illegal for them to have them.
11: Right.
10: So maybe you could arrest them and put them in jail or juvie or something. Did you ever think of that? I don't know. You can say saying it's Somali gangs is, quote, dangerous. I would say these young Somalis having guns is freaking dangerous.
11: Well, yeah.
10: That's what it would seem.
1: Like, we are reeling year after year, year after year, month after month, shooting after shooting, shooting after shooting. It is not good enough to point fingers anymore. To pick on a community that's already reeling from previous rhetoric, anti-Somali rhetoric, is low-hanging fruit.
10: You can call it whatever you want. Do you want the crime to stop or not?
11: Well, I mean, doesn't low-hanging fruit also imply that it's pretty easy to point out a problem?
10: Yeah.
12: She sounds like a talking finger.
10: Yeah, there's no visual for you, but Scott puts up his index finger and wiggles it back and forth.
12: Yeah, the squeaky voice.
10: Yeah, that's very nice.
12: That's insanity.
10: Of course it is. Oh, you want to hear some insanity?
12: Yes.
10: How about the old UFO talk that's going on?
12: Oh.
10: You've heard this before.
12: I'm a believer in UFOs. Okay.
10: No, you're not. You really aren't. But then you don't want to test it because they'll come visit you.
12: Right, exactly.
10: So they were talking about this last night on Fox. So they bring on this theoretical astrophysicist at Harvard. O.V., is it, how do you say it, Lush? Something like that? Couldn't get his last name. And Jesse Waters asked him, okay, you're on this task force for Trump. Have you found any aliens yet? Okay? And the reason is because Joe Rogan had this dude on, this UFO whistleblower, that... He's a retired Air Force officer, David Grush, that guy's name. And he was talking about these reptilian aliens, and then there's the gray aliens, and they fought, and there were dead ones.
12: Oh, boy.
10: And that honestly, this is what he said. A United States soldier was killed by one of these aliens, and then they killed some of them. And apparently he was telling Rogan that the reptilians and the grays, they fought to the death or something. It was
13: when this reptilian craft crashed, the assumption was that it was some sort of conflict? Because I would imagine that they're the ones you'd have to worry about.
14: Correct, because there was dead grays there, too.
13: So, oh. Yeah. So the grays and the reptilians were duking it out?
10: Apparently, that's what he was saying. Had you heard any of this?
11: I don't know if you have any further backstory or context. Why are we supposed to be more afraid of the reptilians than the grays?
10: Because I think the reptilians took out the grays. Yeah. And the reptilians are 7 foot tall.
11: Okay.
10: That's the other part.
11: Okay.
10: What are you looking at?
12: I remember Art Bell talking about the grays.
10: Really?
12: Way back in the day, yeah.
10: I missed that.
12: Yeah.
10: So what about the grays?
12: Well, I don't know. The grays would visit people. People would see the grays.
10: Okay.
12: The grays were out there.
10: Well... The reptilians, as you said, they're built like a gorilla. Scaly skin, but 7 feet tall.
12: Mm.
10: And then there's the other ones that they look like Greek gods. He said they were, like, beautiful.
12: Really?
10: I'm not joking, dude. Again, Rogan had this guy on. This is what he said.
13: What did it look like?
14: Human. Looking.
13: How human, Barry? Like looked like a human or looked similar to a human?
14: Very... Very beautiful. And
13: beautiful.
14: What color
13: was the skin?
14: Bluish white. And like it wasn't Avatar? Super close. No. Like
13: someone who drowned?
14: Like a pale sort of albino.
10: Yeah. And by the way, the reptilian spacecraft that they have is shaped like a tic tac. I'm going, really? We're playing Pong again. This is a terrible graphics. You know, the green screen and this thing that's moving all over the place. Yeah. And you can't. Oh, yeah. It's beyond us. So, okay, back to the original dude, the Ovi guy.
12: Okay.
10: That Trump has appointed to be, you know, what is the name of that? I'm trying to figure out the name that they actually gave him. It's on the task force for all of this. You may have heard this also in the news. So, okay, back to the original dude, the Ovi guy.
12: Okay.
10: That Trump has appointed to be, you know, what is the name of that? I'm trying to figure out the name that they actually gave him. It's on the task force for all of this.

0: Do you want to just hear all the other what you would call McGurkin, Scott?
1: Well, he's got plenty of it, I'm sure.
2: But we need to look at the evidence. We need clear evidence beyond any reasonable doubt. And I was tasked by the Office of the Director of National Intelligence to assist the Trump administration, the White House, the intelligence community, the FBI, and the Pentagon in analyzing existing data that they have, but also trying to get new data, because if the data is not good enough, we can actually...
0: All right, you had enough? Because this goes on.
2: The nature of these unidentified anomalous phenomena.
0: Yeah, we get all that. You don't have anything.
1: Is that Barrett, Borat, or whatever? Because he sounds like he's putting on an accent. These people are not good at it.
0: And then he's asked, well, wait a second. Well, you've got the reptilians, or you have whatever, the Greys.
1: The Greys.
0: And then the Greek god-looking aliens. Do we have... actually zeroed in on that evidence? The answer is pretty much, well, no. But that's why we need this task force and to bring everybody together and whatever. Dude, we've been hearing about this for how long now? We got nothing.
3: Jeez, forever.
0: I know. Every time it's like, oh, man, there's going to be another release. Okay. Whatever.
1: Ow.
0: I know. Sorry, we're running late. My bad.
1: Reptilians.
0: We do this a couple of times a day. Go around the table. It may not be the biggest story out there, but it caught your attention. David, today, what's your story?
3: I just love this, and I know it's been kind of a rough early start to the NFL season for your Dallas Cowboys, Jamie. So I know you like to hear stories about, well, Philadelphia Eagles fans suffering. And I just like hearing drunk Philly guy talk, personally. Yeah. CBS Philadelphia. Outside the link this weekend, talking to fans after the Eagles lost.
0: Oh, to the Rams, that's right, yeah.
4: I didn't like it. I mean, why would you waste time? Like, man, I don't even talk about it.
5: Coach doesn't kick a field goal. It's bad coaching again. Sirianni blew the game again for the most times.
6: We could have been up 1 point, up 2 points. Nick Sirianni. Nick Sirianni gotta go.
7: Nick ain't it.
6: Nick ain't it.
8: Nick is cute. He's angry. He can scream, but he doesn't make the team come out of halftime and be the team. What's happening at halftime? Are we eating meatball subs?
3: I think you should probably eat some meatball subs, dude. Soak up the poison a little bit.
0: Oh, gosh. Did you see the Rams coaches, like, up in the box, like offensive coordinator, defense coordinator, and when the Rams came back, the Philly fans were turned around and the Rams coaches were giving it to them, like taunting them. They're throwing stuff at the glass, and then the Rams coaches are flipping them off. Oh, yeah.
1: Philly, man. Philly
0: incredible.
1: Fans. Yep.
0: All right. What do you got, Scotty, for your story?
1: Yet again, dogs have proven what they hold, the reputation as a man's best friend. They certainly have it. This happened on Tuesday. Last Tuesday, Leawood Police Department in Leawood, Kansas, shared body cam footage on social media. One of their officers being confronted by an unexpected citizen, which was a cute little scruffy puppy dog barking.
0: Mm-hmm.
1: So the dog was on a leash, kept barking. Others would probably look at the dog and just dismiss it as being, you know, lost or something. But they decided, hey, this dog is weird because it's leading them somewhere, kind of like Lassie. Mm-hmm. So they followed the dog. According to police officer, he was told he got back into his car, followed the dog. He said about a half block later, the officer arrived at one of the homes in the neighborhood. Inside the home, there was a person on the floor in distress, medical distress.
0: Really?
1: So they got an ambulance, and the person is going to be okay. Went to the hospital, but a resident was lying on the floor, and they credit the dog with taking them to the scene and for rescuing the person.
0: Got it. Until we find out it was all staged.
1: Good dog story. See, don't blow it now.
0: I'm not going to do that.
1: Okay, don't do it. Dad.
0: Some people will do that with any sort of story. I'm not going to do that.
1: It's a cute little dog story.
0: I had a nice story, I thought.
1: Yeah?
0: And this was suburb of Houston.
1: Okay.
0: Manvel High School, David.
1: Mm-hmm.
0: This kid, Mason Wisnowski, has Down syndrome.
1: Hmm.
0: They staged this before the game started with the other team involved, that the kid could run back a touchdown.
1: Oh, wow.
0: And, you know, the crowd was going nuts. Parents of the kid overjoyed. The kid was overjoyed. It was just sort of good vibes all the way around.
9: Little play here for a young man receiving the ball, and he'll score a touchdown.
10: Hands, put your hands together. The number 30.

0: Awesome.
1: I feel happy.
2: All the people involved made that happen for him, and we're just so thankful for it.
3: So I'm sure, you know, it'll be like 20 years from now, and there'll be somebody at some university to talk about how that was awful to do to that kid for some sort of reason.
4: And they'll stage a walkout or protest.
3: Something, yes. Who knows?
4: Yeah.
3: But no, it was just one of those really cool moments.
4: Two good stories today.
3: Yeah.
4: That's nice.
3: We need it to offset all the insanity.
4: Yes.
5: So he ran it back for a touchdown?
4: Yeah.
3: Yeah.
5: Did the touchdown actually count?
3: No, it was before the game.
5: Oh, before the game. Got it. Okay.
3: Yes. Now we get it, David. Well, it doesn't count.
5: Well,
3: it's not real points.
5: Very nice. Very nice of them.
3: Boy, oh boy. Oh my gosh. I can't wait for this Nimrod the news. Got to get to that and a news update next.

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4: I'm Jeff Alley on the Cromwell Ag Radio Network at the Chicago Board of Trade today. We're bouncing back in the market. Corn futures are between 4¾ and 9¼ cents a bushel higher. Soybeans through the morning hours are between 10.5 and 16¼ cents a bushel higher. And the wheat trade pricing between 4¼ and 8.5 cents a bushel up. The product market today has seen soybean oil futures recover. We were lower earlier this morning, and now we're in the 15 to 29 cent higher range. Soybean meal prices from 550 to 660 higher. Rice is higher. Cotton futures are higher. Your live cattle market today is stronger. December's up $3.42 at $223.42. Feeder cattle, November, $5.62 higher, $335.75. Lean hogs in the December contracts are off 60 cents at $70,3500. Today at the Chicago Board of Trade, December corn up 8¾, $5.06. March is up 9 at $5.20½. The July up 8¼ at $5.31 a bushel. November soybeans up 16, $12.96¾. March up 14¾ at $13.22¾. The November is up 11¼, $12.64¾. December wheat up 8½ at $7.75. I'm Jeff Nallet.
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1: From The Athletic, talking about the WNBA. If the Indiana Fever ever wants to go back to being a basketball team, Sophie Cunningham has to go.
2: Oh,
1: too combustible. Gosh. Her take's too turbulent to be paired with Caitlin Clark, because Caitlin Clark is a big enough headache as it is.
0: Oh, my God.
2: I'm telling you, it is insanity.
1: Why do they hate these women so much?
2: I don't. Well, I do know.
0: Straight and white?
2: Yeah.
0: Got it.
2: No, yeah, you hit the nail on the head. There it is. That's it. No more.
0: All right, we got to get the Nimrods. Here we go.
3: When the going gets tough.
4: Damn it, this is too hard.
3: The dumb get dumber.
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4: I love the poorly educated.
0: All right. Nimrods in the News. We go to Florida, and this dude has been doing this for a while. He goes into a bar with a crossword puzzle, sits at the bar working on the crossword, orders a bunch of beers, then acts like he's going to the bathroom. He just walks out, doesn't pay.
2: Oh.
0: Happened several times. And so people had shared it on social media. He goes into another bar. Bartenders recognize he's got a crossword with him. I wonder if this is the guy. So they called the non-emergency police line while he's still there, kept him busy until the cops were outside just to see, is he going to try to do it? And he did!
2: Oh, my.
0: And they freaking caught him.
2: The crossword bandit.
0: Yes. Ronald Waldick, charged with defrauding businesses and a DUI for riding his bike while intoxicated. I'm guessing that's probably a Dewey at some point in time.
2: Yeah.
0: Yeah. So, yes, the crossword bandit has been caught. And that's Nimrods in the News.
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11: Well, a very comfortable day here as we've warmed up into these mid to upper 70s. Really not going to be feeling too bad. A little bit above normal temperatures here for the rest of this week. We will have temperatures stay mild. 50s tonight, not bad, but definitely a little bit warmer than what we have been. Mid 80s make a return here for Wednesday. With that WAND weather forecast, I'm meteorologist Nick Patrick.
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12: From ABC News, I'm Chuck Sievertson. Cornell University has tapped a law firm, Kings & Spalding, to conduct the investigation into the school's handling of Jane Doe's gang rape allegations. ABC's Peter Harlambous.
13: According to a statement, the Board of Trustees now has a special committee leading this, that this investigation is going to cover not only this 2024 incident and the school's response to it, but Cornell's broader policies.
12: The investigation will be led by Sally Yates, former acting U.S. Attorney General. She warned the previous Trump administration that National Security Advisor Michael Flynn had lied about contacts with Russia. Despite steep tariffs by the U.S., this has happened, says ABC's Jim Ryan.
14: The difference between what the United States imports and what it exports got wider last month. The Commerce Department says goods and services coming into the country totaled $421 billion in August. The outgoing topped $315 billion. The import total has consistently risen this year, despite steep tariffs imposed by the White House.
12: Skydance announces it has completed its takeover of Warner Brothers Discovery. The new mega media company owns not only Paramount, Paramount Plus, and Warner Brothers, but also HBO Max, CBS, and CNN. The Skydance company lost no time today announcing layoffs are coming. The goal, $6 billion in cost savings over 3 years. Not much information coming out of Russia involving a case of suspected plague in a Siberian research lab. Area hospitals are under a quarantine. Dr. Ashish Jha, former COVID response coordinator.
15: If it was a vial broke, somebody got infected, it would be unlikely that it would lead to quarantining and monitoring of 200 people. So that makes me concerned that there might be something else happening.
12: If taken early, antibiotics can treat the plague. An L.A. County couple with 21 children, all born through the surrogacy company they owned, have now been arrested on various charges. No details so far. News conference expected soon. You're listening to ABC News.
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18: From the WTAX Wild Thrift and Smith News Center, I'm Chandler Smith. District 186 Superintendent Terrence Jordan says First Student is off to a tough start this school year. The bus provider is supposed to run at 95% on time with 192 drivers. Board member Micah Miller asked business manager Steve Miller about it on Monday.
19: I'm just curious about the 95% running on time. Are we hitting that metric? I know the drivers were not near 192.
20: Yeah, we're not near the 192. We keep on losing drivers just as fast as we get them. It takes about 3 weeks for a driver to go from application to certified to drive. So that doesn't help things.
18: Complaints included buses picking up students more than an hour late after school and returning students to school late from a job skills program. If the fair seemed a little crowded this year, it was not your imagination. WTAX's Dave Dahl has more.
21: The state says the fair in Springfield recorded its third highest attendance ever, 714,000. Coupled with a record 282,000 at DuCoyne, that's a million total for the second straight year. Grandstand sales at Springfield topped 72,000, a record. The second Friday of the fair in Springfield was almost 104,000, a single-day record. The news release quotes the governor as crediting the fair's affordability. The family of four spending $145 to get in, to park, plus food and 2 ride passes. Dave Dahl, WTAX News.
18: Today's forecast, sunny, high in the upper 70s. Tonight, clear, low in the mid-50s. And then tomorrow and Thursday, sunny, high tomorrow in the mid-80s, and high Thursday in the the 80s. Friday, partly cloudy, high of 80. 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
0: The Markley, Van Camp, and Robbins Show. Jamie Markley, David Van Camp, Scott Robbins. You know, so the predictions are, well, Democrats are going to take over the House, the midterms. Mm-hmm. Might even be the Senate.
2: Could be. Could be.
0: Trump is out there campaigning, says Dems are in for a big surprise.
26: I'll tell you, they're in for a big surprise. They're in for a big surprise. You just got to, very simple, you got to get out and vote. You got to get out. Just get out and vote. If you do that, we're going to win, and we're going to win big. And we're going to shove it up their
0: There you go.
2: Well,
27: it's a good closing message.
2: Yeah, it is.
27: Get out and vote so we can shove it up their keisters.
0: There you go. But there are some people that would say Trump is trying to stop people from voting. People that can legally vote. Where is this happening, by the way? Does anyone know?
27: No. It's not happening.
2: No, it's not happening.
0: Because that was what the big rally was about over the weekend with De Niro and Ruffalo and all these people, the hands off our vote. Are you saying we want illegals to vote? Why don't you just say that?
27: Right. Just be honest about it then.
0: But they don't really say, hey, who's trying to take anybody's vote away? But they just keep yelling.
28: When that coward, that piece of Donald Trump tries to take our voice and power away, what do we tell him? Your hands off our vote.
0: What are you talking about, old man?
2: I never understood that one. I still don't get it. What is it. Seriously, what are they talking about? Who's stopping them from voting?
27: They're wanting to
0: no one
27: purge the voter rolls, make sure that the illegal aliens aren't registered to vote, which never happens except occasionally and often.
0: Right. it's what it's all about. It's like you have to let us cheat. He won't let us
2: but
0: cheat.
2: But you throw that hyperbolic stuff out there, and people are like, he's trying to keep us from voting.
0: Well, it does seem to be a mixed message. I think this is a good example of a mixed message, really.
28: Trump administration knows that their policies are not only crazy and cruel, they're increasingly unpopular. They can see it. They're not stupid. Well, okay. They are very stupid.
0: Okay. So are they stupid or not?
27: Right.
0: And which is it? Pick one.
27: That's been the conundrum since 2015. Right? On the one hand, you know, Trump is this like evil mastermind who managed to steal an election from Hillary Clinton using the help of Russia.
0: Yeah.
27: And on the other hand, he's a bumbling fool. It doesn't make any sense.
0: No, it doesn't. Would you say, as far as the Hollywood actors with the Trump derangement syndrome, that De Niro leads the pack?
2: I used to love his movies, too. Yeah, I would.
0: You would?
2: Yeah. Well, he's right up there. I mean, I don't know. I mean, of relevant actors,
0: you would say he's the leader.
2: I mean, yeah, I think so.
0: All right.
2: I think he's on leaderboard at number one.
0: Yeah. Okay. I'm going to say I used to think that, not anymore.
2: Ooh, who took his spot?
0: Ruffalo.
2: Yeah, but nobody, does people really know who he is? If I went to
0: Oh my gosh, yes. Well,
27: yeah, I mean, he was...
2: If I went to the mall and asked 20 people, who's Mark Ruffalo? I mean, I would they be able to tell me? Really? I don't know.
27: Yeah.
2: Robert De Niro, everybody
0: He's the freaking
2: knows.
0: Hulk, dude.
2: I know he's the Hulk, but... He's not walking around in a Hulk outfit. That's
0: yeah, but he was reminding people that he's the Hulk. He did it over the weekend.
2: Oh,
0: yeah.
28: They're going to try and stop us from taking our country back, and we're not going to let them. Trump, we're not letting you. Hands off. Hands off. Hands off. Hands off our vote. Yeah. I'm going to Hulk out.
2: Howard Dean,
28: you won't like
2: Howard.
28: Me when I'm angry. Hey, I'm still here. They thought I was out for the count. I'm still here. I'm still playing the Hulk.
0: You got that? Still playing the Hulk. Got it?
28: Yeah.
2: There. That's Howard
0: Dean. Sweet.
2: Yeah.
0: Good talk, bro.
2: What was that?
0: Well, that was very Howard Dean-y, as you said.
2: It was. It harkened back to that time, didn't it?
0: Well, just to remind
28: us. We're going to Washington, D.C. to take back the White House!
2: Yeah.
0: Yeah, I'd say so.
2: Maybe one for Ruffalo now.
0: Yeah.
28: Michigan!
27: Michigan! Okay.
0: There you go. Oh my God, dude! He went off the deep. He was going concentration camps. Did you hear that?
2: No.
0: Yes, he did.
2: No.
0: Oh yeah, I'm not joking.
28: Keep the bastards away from our most vulnerable people, our beloved immigrants.
0: You mean illegal immigrants? Are you talking about legal immigrants? They all in one.
28: Because if you ain't Native American, you're a god immigrant. A god. Beautiful immigrant. Those are our brothers and sisters out there. They're putting in cages. They're putting in concentration camps. What? And they're going to stand at the polls and try to keep them from showing up.
2: They can't vote.
27: Wait, yeah. I'm confused.
0: I know, too.
27: You know, that's the most disappointing thing about all of this isn't that, okay, I disagree with a Hollywood actor on politics. Big whoop, right?
0: Oh, yeah.
27: I'm pretty much inured to that anyway.
0: Yeah.
27: But they're so freaking stupid at the same time.
0: Yeah.
27: That's embarrassing, man.
2: It is.
0: Concentration camps?
2: I know.
0: Where? What are you talking about?
2: Cages and
0: Was this part of a movie you were in? You haven't. What's going on, Mark? Oh, it's insane. Okay. So that's out there. Meanwhile, in Michigan. Some people having second thoughts about Abdul El-Sayed.
27: Oh, yeah, the MS Now had a group of Democrats on talking about the Michigan Senate race, and this is a Jewish woman who reluctantly admitted she might not vote for the Democrat nominee, Stepstool Abdul El-Sayed.
0: Okay.
4: My daughter goes to University of Detroit Mercy. She's in her second year of law school, and she has to hide being Jewish. And it's a hard thing to say when October 7th came. Horrible for her, lots of tears. I may go to Mike Rogers. Sorry, guys.
6: It's okay.
7: You should not apologize. No, you should not apologize. You deserve to vote and be comfortable.
0: Wow.
27: Yeah.
0: Well, at least the little part at the end was refreshing.
27: Well, yeah, and I would say if she knows that she's on MS Now and she's in a group with other Democrats and she says, sorry, guys, I might vote for Mike Rogers. She's already filled out her ballot.
0: Yeah, probably.
27: I mean,
0: yeah,
27: I would probably wait it that way.
0: Yeah. What she did know, you know who came around the corner?
28: Yeah.
0: It was the Hulk. He was very angry.
27: Yes.
0: Golly.
2: Lunatics.
0: Now, wouldn't you agree? He's number one. He's above De Niro.
2: Yeah, he might be. I just think with name recognition alone, De Niro rose to the top. But you might be right. I mean, I don't know. They're running close, I'll tell you that.
0: I think enough people know about him, and he's just that much crazier, it seems like. So,
2: I mean, Susan Sarandon's nuts, but no, who cares, right?
0: Yeah. Well, and Springsteen. Oh, the whole thing, man. The Springsteen, dude. You hear that crap he was saying from the stage the other day, the power of the people nonsense?
2: Oh, yeah.
0: Making all the money? His memories of Minneapolis? This is very confusing to me.
5: This past winter, federal troops brought death and terror to the streets of Minneapolis. Well, they picked the wrong city. Their strength and their commitment told us that this is still America and this will not stand.
0: Okay, so decipher that message from a news background, David. All yours.
27: I guess because they sort of backed off, at least in the more public raids, or figured out how to do immigration enforcement a little bit more low-key, then that means that the people won. I don't know. When a couple of your guys get smoked, I don't think you can put that in the W column.
0: No.
2: Just I'm so disheartened sometimes by all of this, because I love De Niro's movies. So many of them.
0: Yes.
2: Huge fan.
0: You love Springsteen.
2: Loved some of Springsteen stuff.
0: You love Phil Collins.
2: I don't have the same amount of affection for Phil Collins as I did for Bruce Springsteen.
0: But still.
2: But I mean, I went to several of his shows over the years, and it was this whole...
0: You were into Dave Matthews Band for a while.
2: For about 10 minutes, yeah.
0: But you went to the show.
2: After the first album. Yeah, I went to... Oh, yeah. Saw him then, too. Yeah. I mean, it's just
0: You
2: like,
0: told me at the time it was a Dave thing, and I wouldn't understand.
2: I did not say that. That bumper sticker came out long after that.
0: Got it.
2: It was still a who's that guy phase.
0: Who's that guy?
2: Yeah, right. But it was... But the thing is, I mean, you just... I say this all the time. I know that I can compartmentalize a lot of stuff and say, well, I know they're probably this way, or they've said some things that are this way. However, I love their music, or I love this record, or whatever, right?
0: Yes.
2: Or movie, whatever. I can't separate it anymore with De Niro and Springsteen. I just can't.
0: I understand.
2: I can't do it.
0: Yeah.
2: And it's not that I don't want to. I wanted to, but I just can't. They're just lunatics now.
0: Yeah. The news out there. Oh, did you guys hear this story? It's kind of a crazy thing. The groom that accidentally referred to his bride as her sister's name during the ceremony.
2: Oh, boy, howdy. Oh, man.
27: You got one job, dude.
2: Oh, you can't do that.
0: Boy, oh, boy. This is Australia, and it's going viral now, even though this happened, you know, a while back. I'll play it for you first, and then we'll...
6: Take me. Grace Pumphrey. Emily Grace Pumphrey.
8: Emma
6: Grace Pumphrey.
0: Well, the sister, it's Emma and Emily.
27: Okay.
0: Yeah, it's pretty close, right?
2: That's tough.
0: Yeah, we just...
6: Take me. Emily Grace Pumphrey.
8: Emma.
0: Whoops. Yes. This story, though, there's more to it. Because it seems like they would have been together for a while. How does that happen?
2: Yeah.
0: They'd only known each other 10 weeks. She had gotten pregnant and decided they'd get married.
2: Oh, boy.
0: Does that change it at all?
2: Well, did he have some prior relationship with Emily?
0: No.
2: Okay.
27: Would he want to?
2: I just was just going to say that, too.
0: Well, even if he did, you think he's going to admit it?
27: Well, I think he might have just done that.
2: Yeah.
0: The thing is, as the person is saying the name, it's almost inaudible.
2: Yeah.
0: Emily, you're nervous as all get out when you're getting married.
2: Right.
0: So you can see where that could happen.
2: Yeah.
0: So some people are giving him a little bit of grace, but some people online, oh my gosh, now, you know how people are.
2: I'll give him grace, but I wonder if he's looking at the bridesmaid. I wonder if she was the bridesmaid.
0: Well, yeah, she's right there.
2: Oh, gosh.
0: Again, man, I think your brain gets flooded.
2: Yeah.
0: I mean, I went Thunderbook on this show. I can see where it could happen.
2: You didn't do it when you got married, though.
0: Well, no.
2: Okay.
0: But I'm saying in that time, you it's easy to screw something up.
27: Maybe it's one of those, like, while you were sleeping scenarios, though, where he finds out that he's actually in love with the sister.
0: Oh, gosh, I don't think that's the case.
2: Right, David, you're right. Yeah, you're right.
0: Well, this was a couple of years ago. They're still together.
2: Well, that's good. Emma.
0: Yeah, it was Emma.
2: Emma.
0: So you just messed it up.
2: Emma Lee, he said, though, right?
0: Yes.
2: Yeah, okay.
0: Yeah, boy, the way she said it right after that, too, it was something.
6: Take me. Emily Grace Pumphrey.
8: Emma
6: Grace Pumphrey.
0: See, people were laughing.
2: At least he didn't slip up and say Elmer. That's her brother.
0: You're just going to find the win anywhere you can.
2: That would have been weirder.
0: That would have been worse. Yeah. Elmer? Oh, boy. Yeah. Okay, got to get to an update and the five stories we're watching today in just a few.

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0: The Markley Van Camp and Robbins Show. 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
1: 1, 2, 3, 4. Okay, number 5, the Cornell Faculty Senate introduced a no-confidence resolution over the university's handling of the 2024 sexual assault allegation, even though they kicked out a couple of those dudes and banned the frat at the time.
0: So what were they supposed to do, according to these people with the no-confidence?
1: That's
0: vote?
1: A great question. I have no idea.
0: Or was it just we have to vote no-confident so that we can say, yeah, we're in this fight, too?
1: Yeah, that's pretty much. I think even that's though, the score. Yeah.
0: Okay. Mm-hmm. Yeah. Got it.
1: Number 4, President Trump has approved the firing squad execution of Nidal Hassan, the terrorist who launched a massacre at Fort Hood in 2009. You know, the what did they call it at the time? Workplace violence?
0: Unreal.
1: The Obama administration?
0: That. Yeah.
1: Yes. Just a workplace dispute. Mm-hmm. Number 3, a second person has died of the plague in Russia. Local media claimed, at least today. And then number 2, Secretary of State Marco Rubio wants Russia to come clean about what's going on with that plague lab leak. Come on, how bad is it? Well, they're not going to say.
2: Yeah, they said, okay, yeah, we'll turn over the documents. Here you go. Yeah. No problem.
0: Yeah, not going to happen.
2: We want to get along with
1: you. I mean, the disease is very different than what was COVID. And also, there's a lot less travel between Russia and the United States. So if this thing does kind of blow up, I think Russia's probably more worried about a regional outbreak than anything else.
0: That sounds reasonable to me.
1: And then number 1, despite what you might have heard from legacy media, no, President Trump did not encourage Iran to nuke California. We'll leave it at that.
2: That's a relief.
0: Well, you had the context earlier.
1: Yeah.
0: And what ABC did with it.
1: Well, he said it was sort of an aside where he was saying high gas prices are worth it because we can't let Iran have a nuclear weapon. Oh, what? You know, let them nuke Los Angeles. Let them, you know, bomb California or wipe out, take out whatever, San Diego. Right. That's what he was saying. When saying, oh, yeah, we should just let him do it. A small price to pay.
2: Yeah.
1: No, I don't think even he would say that.
0: No.
1: He said some wild crap before, but I don't think he'd go that far.
0: Well, and what'll be crazy is this next weekend, it'll be De Niro or Ruffalo or somebody saying he wants to nuke San Diego.
1: Right. It's already kind of baked in at this point.
2: Oh, yeah.
0: Yeah.
1: That's going to be the talking point.
0: I'm going to see this bowling. 33% of parents would not be cool with their kids majoring in social media influencing. Because you can do that at some universities.
2: Well, why would I pay for that?
0: That's a great question.
2: Yeah, I mean, just do it on my own.
0: There's many things you could say that about.
2: Oh, yeah.
0: Some things you have to have the degree or some businesses won't look at you, although that's becoming fewer and fewer.
1: Oh, yeah.
0: But for a lot of people, that's still a thing. 43% said they would support it. 24% just don't know what to think about it. This was the interesting part of the survey. 22% of adults say they would be interested in enrolling in college to get a social media influencer degree themselves.
2: Well, everybody I know who doesn't have a job posts their social media influencers.
0: What do you mean?
2: If they like the job description, like, what are you for a living? I'm a social media influencer. Huh. Or they haven't had like a real job in a long, long time.
0: Got it.
2: Just put that up there.
0: Well, there are some people that make serious bank.
2: Well,
0: doing
2: you can
0: it.
2: Do it. I'm not saying but you can't do it. It's just like, what do I need a ridiculous to? Who teaches it?
0: That's a crowded space.
2: Yeah.
0: That guy that we used to work with, that David will quote every once in a while, that in a meeting said, we just need things to go viral.
1: Right. You just need to go viral. Duh.
2: Yeah. Yeah.
1: Did you press the go viral button? No. Well, that's where you were going wrong, dummy.
0: 32% of Americans now believe that social media influencing qualifies as a legit career. Well, it can. Some people don't see it that way. But anyway, kind of crazy to me. News out of Minnesota you'll want to hear, and around a What's Your Story coming up.

0: A very comfortable day here as we've warmed up into these mid to upper 70s. Really not going to be feeling too bad. A little bit above normal temperatures here for the rest of this week. We will have temperatures stay mild. 50s tonight, not bad, but definitely a little bit warmer than what we have been. Mid 80s make a return here for Wednesday. With that WAND weather forecast, I'm meteorologist Nick Patrick.
1: ABC News, I'm Chuck Sievertson. To independently conduct an investigation into Cornell's handling of Jane Doe's gang rape allegations, the university has hired a law firm, Kings & Spalding. Skydance announces it has completed its takeover of Warner Brothers Discovery. The new, even more giant media company owns not only Paramount, Paramount Plus, and Warner Brothers, but also HBO Max, CBS, and CNN. It reduces competition, says ABC News legal analyst Kim Whaley.
2: We've got a series of statutes dating back to the 19th century that basically represent the idea that competition is good for consumers. If you've got a bunch of hamburger restaurants on the street, the price will go down.
1: Skydance already announcing layoffs are coming. Russia providing few details about a case of suspected plague in a Siberian research lab. Area hospitals are under a quarantine. Palestinian officials condemning home demolitions in East Jerusalem. This is ABC News.
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4: From the WTAX Live Thrift and Sniff News Center, I'm Chandler Smith. From parents to employees, to school board members to the superintendent, everybody agrees. The first student is falling short. A paraprofessional and a parent complained to the District 186 School Board Monday about undependable bus services for special ed students.
5: Since the year has begun, our students have consistently been picked up late. Sometimes it's 20 minutes. Other days, students have not gotten onto a bus until 4:30 in the afternoon. On Friday, October 2nd, my class did not leave until 4:26 p.m., nearly a full hour after dismissal and an hour after my scheduled workday had ended.
6: Making a student tardy due to school bus issue returning from the job skill program, and it was not the student's fault. It was due to a district school bus breakdown and not the job skill program or student's fault.
4: Superintendent Terrence Jordan says they're working on it.
7: We've been working on that. I'll just admit that transportation has been tough to start this year. So we are working on that. We've been meeting with First Student, trying to address all these issues.
4: Board members said that 6 weeks into the school year, and the bus company should have all this figured out by now. If the fair seemed a little crowded this year, it wasn't your imagination. WTAX's Dave Dahl has more.
8: The state says the fair in Springfield recorded its third highest attendance ever, 714,000. Coupled with a record 282,000 at DuCoin, that's a million total for the second straight year. Grandstand sales at Springfield topped 72,000, a record. The second Friday of the fair in Springfield was almost 104,000, a single-day record. News release quotes the governor as crediting the fair's affordability, with a family of four spending $145 to get in, to park, plus food and two ride passes. Dave Dahl, WTAX News.
4: And I'm Chandler Smith, on your number one for breaking news in the capital city, News Talk 93.9 and AM 1240 WTAX.
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10: The Markley Van Camp and Robin Show. I'm Jamie Markley, the Gen Xer. The millennial David Van Camp, the sexy award-winning boomer is Scott Robbins. Okay. I'm laughing because, David, you have shared a clip with me of Whoopi Goldberg. This is from The View today.
11: Today, yes. The cows on The View talking about President Trump at a rally saying that, higher gas prices are worth it to take out the nuclear threat of Iran because they could, otherwise, take out major American cities.
10: Time out a second. It's your computer, Scott. Turn it off.
12: It is off.
10: No, it's bleeding.
12: No, they were it's gone now. I didn't touch that.
11: No, that's okay. Oh, that's some construction going on outside of my studio.
10: Oh, got it.
11: Yeah, that's.
10: Sometimes Scott leaves the computer up and then it bleeds over.
11: No.
12: Can I tell you? No, it doesn't. No, yeah, it is.
11: They're doing some work.
10: All right. So apologies to you, Scott, from me. There was no monkey buttons to be had there.
12: That's my brand. So David's working at a dentist office. I didn't know.
10: Oh, my gosh. All right. So the Whoopi clip.
11: Yes.
10: Should I play the Trump clip first?
11: Oh, sure,
10: Like the actual clip?
11: Yeah.
10: Of what he said, and this is last night, that's been taken completely out of context. Now, where's that freaking clip?
11: The hygienist took it.
12: They might have, yeah. I don't know.
10: I've got the clip. Here it is. Roll it.
13: And again, remember, with the war, it's just artificial. It's a little bit high. It's a small price to pay for keeping the world safe, keeping our country safe. They can take out a city. Let them take out Los Angeles. Let them take out San Diego. This is a very small price to pay. And it's going to be over with very soon. It's essentially almost over with. And they might keep going a little long. You know, they always say they have a big threshold for pain. They need it. Let me tell you, they need it.
10: Okay.
11: Yeah.
10: So, in context of that.
11: Yeah.
10: This is Whoopi Goldberg today.
11: Yes.
10: Roll it.
14: How this has not enraged people in government. I mean, this is supposed to be the president of the United States. Mm-hmm. And they say, oh, no, he's kidding. He doesn't sound like he's kidding.
11: He's not kidding about anything.
14: He cavalierly says, take out San Diego.
15: Yeah.
14: Okay, take out L.A. Governor Newsom called his comments deranged and dangerous. But why isn't anybody on fire about the fact that the man is talking about taking out?
10: Because they understand the context.
11: Right. They understand that, he was doing the weave thing, but he wasn't saying, they could do this and it's the same as a little bit higher gas prices. No, he's saying, no, what would you rather have? Iran nuking Los Angeles or higher gas prices?
10: Of course. Okay.
14: States in his own country.
15: Yeah.
14: Now, if somebody said, why not start with Washington, D.C.? People would be up in arms.
15: Mm-hmm.
14: People would be up in arms. What is going on? And what's happening?
10: What's happening is you don't understand what Trump was saying.
11: Right.
10: And this will be the new Fine People hoax.
11: Yes.
13: And you had people, and I'm not talking about the neo-Nazis or the white nationalists, because they should be condemned totally. But you had many people in that group other than neo-Nazis and white nationalists.
10: He said there's fine people on both sides.
11: Right.
10: There's fine people.
11: He didn't condemn white supremacists, white nationalists, and neo-Nazis, except for that part where he literally explicitly did.
10: Exactly. Okay.
12: So predictable.
10: Well, dude,
12: it's so crazy and predictable, but it's predictable.
10: I mean, and if you missed
12: what's going to happen? I knew it when I heard it.
10: Well, good morning, America.
12: Of course.
10: Before.
16: This morning, President Trump facing growing criticism after suggesting Iran could, quote,
9: take out Los Angeles or San Diego, two American cities run by Democrats.
10: Yeah, right. Same thing.
12: Who is that on that report?
10: Rachel Scott.
11: Yeah, Rachel Scott.
12: Well, she's got a cold all the time.
10: When she's talking, normally it's like this, but then when it's the recorded story, then she gets up in here like this.
12: Yeah, it's just like stuffy nose or something. Yeah, yes. It's weird. Okay.
10: I'm going to prove my point. Oh, gosh.
12: Yeah. Like, give her some NyQuil.
10: Yep. So, well, if you know someone that's where they get their news from, ABC.
11: Yeah.
10: You know, and you're getting together this weekend coming up, then you'll know. Oh, aren't you sick and tired of Trump saying we should take out American cities? And then you're going to have to explain to them and try to do it nicely.
12: It's so taxing.
11: No, I'm actually kind of done trying to be nice about it, because the people that I know, at least, who do bring that kind of stuff up and like just totally believe it, hook, line, and sinker, are never doing it in a polite, like, hey, what's your thoughts on this? It's always like, your guy just... I'm like, okay, well, you're too stupid to have this conversation at this point. I've had
10: it
11: with
10: this. You just leave it at that?
11: Yeah. I've had it with this dump.
10: Yeah.
11: Well,
10: different people are at different stages of that whole thing.
11: Well, there's one person that I know that when I played for them, the fine people thing where he says, and I'm not talking about the white nationalists, neo-Nazis, but whatever.
10: Right.
11: I said, oh, but we knew what he was saying. Well, wait a minute. That's not the same thing at all. You just completely started a different conversation.
10: So now you're recognizing he actually didn't say it, but you can mind read him to know that that's what he meant.
11: Right.
10: Okay.
11: Yeah. Didn't realize you were auditioning for a role on The Boys.
12: There you go.
10: All right. Well, I mentioned Minnesota. News out of there. And this is another politician that's getting caught with some luxury trips.
11: Mm-hmm.
10: And this is Keith Ellison?
11: Keith Ellison, Attorney General. And CNN, of all places. Maybe it's because they just closed the deal with the new ownership.
12: It's Skydance now.
11: Yeah, yep. But they were pressing Keith Ellison on taking these luxury vacations that were sponsored and paid for by corporate lobbyists.
10: Oh
11: no.
10: Wow. Okay.
16: Why go on these international trips that are sponsored by corporate lobbyists?
17: Well, from Mexico, we have a large amount of fentanyl coming through. There are a lot of international issues that we deal with every day.
16: Ellison did not mention South Africa or France in our discussion.
17: I mean, I understand how this game is played. I mean, us reporters and politicians always, oh, you went on a trip and it tried to embarrass the politician. I understand that thing. But I will say that there is real work that we're doing that is important for our constituents. And it has a lot to do with the fact that we live in a globalized world.

0: help.
1: The concern from...
0: I get it.
1: Ethics.
0: I know where you're coming from, and I'm just telling you that we have substantive programs. Uh-huh. Our constituents that are disadvantaged.
2: Yeah, like what?
0: We are not having meaningful conversations with international partners. Okay. I'd like to end the conversation right there.
2: CNN, this is supposed to be friendly. I don't go on Fox.
3: Right. No, he is. And I'll say, just of all the politicians I've ever had any sort of interaction with, he was by far the rudest. And this was before I was a talk show host. I was running

0: Yeah, I think it'd be even worse if you were in a romantic relationship with him.
1: Well, yeah, what I heard. Allegedly, he hits women.
2: Well, you know, it's a problem. Anger. Can you imagine this guy, though? He's in Mexico, and he's talking with the cartels about fentanyl. I mean, shut up. Who believes that? Hi, Keith Ellison, AG from Minnesota. How are you?
0: Is that what he was actually trying to say, that he was down there trying to negotiate with the cartels?
2: Well, he's talking about the fentanyl crisis, and now, you know, you got to extinguish it.
1: Like his counterparts in Mexico. Yeah.
2: Golly.
0: It was just a little trip to Cancun. That's where all the cartels are hanging out.
2: The cartels,
0: no big deal.
2: Yeah, and
0: all
2: leaders.
0: Inclusive, yeah.
2: Spokespersons, yeah.
0: All right, it's that time. We go around the table. It's what's your story, and David, what's yours?
1: Teachers union boss Randy Weingarten went to an immigration detention center because that apparently has something to do with educating children.
0: Dude, how long is this going to go on?
1: No, dude, I don't know. She seems to be flailing a lot more than she used to. Like, her swagger is gone, and it's just sort of, now it's every leftist cause she's going to attach herself to.
0: Yeah, man.
3: This is one of the most despicable things that our current government does.
0: What's that?
3: They put people have not committed any crimes. They are immigrants. They deport them, or they put them, they detain them and deport them in
0: yeah, Obama did that.
1: Yeah. Who built the cages?
0: Yeah.
1: Obama.
0: So?
3: In conditions that are unimaginable.
0: Really?
3: And we saw families coming out here who had just visited their loved ones. These immigrants want what my grandparents wanted when they came to America, a better life.
0: Yeah. I bet your grandparents did it legally.
3: They work hard. They play by the rules. They
0: should not
3: be detained or deported because we have a broken immigration system.
0: We should
3: fix the immigration system.
0: But the cruelty of
3: this government right now is terrible.
0: Oh, please.
2: What does this have to do with educating children?
0: Nothing.
2: Yeah. What are you doing?
0: You're an activist. Jeez.
2: Anybody stay in their freaking lane?
1: No, again, it's the Omnicause, dude.
2: You're right.
0: Oh, gosh. All right, Scotty, what do you got for your story?
2: Disgraced televangelist Jim Baker died.
0: Oh, yeah, I saw that.
2: If you saw that or not. I hadn't thought of him for decades. Maybe thought of him.
0: No.
2: Been a long, long time.
0: Yeah.
2: I had forgotten some of the things, the scandals. $279,000 in hush money.
0: Is that what it was?
2: That was the settlement with Jessica Hahn. Remember that?
0: Oh, yeah.
2: Yeah.
0: Because Sam Kinison dated her for a while after that.
2: Yeah, which was bizarre, too.
0: It was wild.
2: Anyway, he was 86 years old. She said, his widow said, it was with a broken heart that I share that my beloved husband, Jim Baker, went home to be with the Lord this evening. I'm not going to take money on that one, but okay, we'll roll, okay? That's what he did. She said, for 66 years, this guy has been preaching the gospel of Jesus Christ, blah, blah, blah, on and on it went. Mm-hmm. But the Praise the Lord Club, the PTL thing, the TV show,
0: yeah,
2: it was like 4 or 5 million every time it was on.
0: What?
2: Viewers, like eyeballs on this thing, because it was on different markets at different times.
0: Oh, back in the day.
2: No, not recently, no.
0: I'm like, what?
2: No. Even when Caitlin Clark was on there, many people watching. Yeah, but back in the day, I mean, the PTL Club thing was huge.
0: Oh, yeah. Well, that's why it was such a huge story.
2: Yeah.
0: When the whole thing went crashing down.
2: Yeah, anyway. Dead at the age of 86.
0: Yeah. For my story, did you hear there was an announcement from Aerosmith?
2: Yeah, I did see this.
0: Yeah. Oh, yeah?
4: Do you even know how to spell Aerosmith?
5: It's and friends, Ross. Aerosmith and friends.
4: That looks great. Don't you miss performing?
5: Of all the things I ever missed, I miss my mind the most.
0: So that was a big promo video out on social media.
2: Yep.
0: Sign in Los Angeles, Aerosmith and Friends. There's going to be a couple of shows, at least. Because remember, they had to retire because of his voice.
2: Yeah. Well, yeah, because he blew it out completely.
0: But then, I forget where it was, where he got up and sang, and we were all like, holy smokes, he can still sing.
1: Yeah, he sounded a lot better than I thought he would.
2: Yeah.
0: But I think it might be one of those things where he could sing every once in a while, but to go on tour would be too much.
2: So they're doing two shows, is that right?
0: Yeah. That's the way I understand it.
2: With friends. I don't know what that means. I guess
0: that'd be a bunch of people get up and play with
2: people
0: him.
2: Show up. Yeah.
0: Yeah. That would be fun.
2: Yeah. Yeah, it should be fun. Yeah.
0: Yeah. So maybe for some of these, you don't have to retire. You just do a show occasionally?
2: I'm 78 years old.
0: I know, man. It's amazing, isn't it?
2: Yeah, it is.
0: It's pretty wild.

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2: The Markley, Van Camp, and Robin Show. 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
3: And Navarro speaking on The View about Trump's threat to blow up Los Angeles.
5: So you are basically inviting this regime to come out and take two American cities, which he must have forgotten. He's got a golf club in L.A., one in Palos Verdes. Mm-hmm. And, you know, I think shame on us if we forget about this tomorrow.
3: Actually, no, shame on you for that, because that's not what he was saying.
2: No.
4: It's out of control now.
2: So many accusations of them being nitwits, and then they just fulfill it like that. It's unbelievable. All right, we got to get to Nimrods. Here we go.
6: When the going gets tough.
2: Wow.
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7: I love the poorly educated.
2: All right. Nimrods the News, little FBI raid in Florida. This is Miami-Dade. And this is the horse country enclave in that county. Detectives show up there. They're like, holy cow, we think we got an animal fighting operation going here.
4: Uh-oh.
2: I'm going to call some people in, talking about a 10-acre property. They observed several thousand roosters.
4: Oh, no.
2: It's a massive cockfighting operation.
4: Oh, boy.
2: You know what? And you got a guy being held on bail. $10,500. That's it.
4: Man.
2: For several thousand roosters.
4: Yeah.
2: How about that? That's Nimrods in the News. 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
2: A very comfortable day here as we've warmed up into these mid to upper 70s. Really not going to be feeling too bad. A little bit above normal temperatures here for the rest of this week. We will have temperatures stay mild. 50s tonight, not bad, but definitely a little bit warmer than what we have been. Mid 80s make a return here for Wednesday. With that WAND weather forecast, I'm meteorologist Nick Patrick.
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4: From ABC News, I'm Chuck Severson. Cornell announces an effort to independently conduct an investigation into its handling of Jane Doe's gang rape allegations. ABC's Peter Harlambous.
5: This investigation is going to be spearheaded by former Deputy Attorney General under the Obama administration, Sally Yates, through her law firm, King and Spalding. According to a statement, the Board of Trustees now has a special committee leading this.
4: Yates was also an acting U.S. Attorney General in the first Trump administration, whose officials she warned that national security advisor Michael Flynn had lied about contacts with Russia. Skydance announces it has completed its takeover of Warner Brothers Discovery. The new, even more giant media company owns not only Paramount, Paramount Plus, and Warner Brothers, but also HBO Max, CBS, and CNN. It reduces competition, with the new company controlling more of the consumer's options, says ABC News legal contributor Kim Whaley.
6: We've got a series of statutes dating back to the 19th century that basically represent the idea that competition is good for consumers. If you've got a bunch of hamburger restaurants on the street, the price will go down. You'll have more options.
4: Skydance already announcing layoffs are coming. The goal, $6 billion in cost savings over 3 years. Outrage from California Democratic leaders over President Trump's Nebraska rally comments yesterday about if Iran gets a nuclear weapon.
7: They can take out a city. Let them take out Los Angeles. Let them take out San Diego.
4: The White House says Trump was saying U.S. cities would be threatened by Iran. Russia providing few details about a case of suspected plague in a Siberian research lab. Area hospitals are under quarantine. Palestinian officials are condemning demolitions of apartments in East Jerusalem. An Israeli official says more than 10,000 structures built without permits have been torn down. You're listening to ABC News.
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12: From the WTAX Wild Thrift and Sniff News Center, I'm Chandler Smith. But the fair seemed a little crowded this year. It was not your imagination. WTAX Dave Dell reports.
13: The state says the fair in Springfield recorded its third highest attendance ever, 714,000. Coupled with a record 282,000 at DuCoin, that's a million total for the second straight year. Grandstand sales at Springfield topped 72,000, a record. The second Friday of the fair in Springfield was almost 104,000, a single-day record. A news release quotes the governor as crediting the fair's affordability, with a family of four spending $145 to get in, to park, plus food and two ride passes. Dave Dahl, WTAX News.
12: This Sunday, a ride of honor is planned to take place to honor all the veterans. This year, it is to benefit the Veterans Memorial Foundation.
14: Ride and Honor started 13 years ago when Staub Funeral Home reached out to Lincoln Land Abate, which is the local chapter for Abate of Illinois. It's a state motorcyclist rights organization. proposed doing a ride to benefit a different

0: 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So this year, we're benefiting the Veterans Memorial Foundation.
1: Josh Bukowski of the ABATE local chapter rode onto the Newsline on the WTAX Morning News Watch as a guest to talk about the upcoming ride in charity. It's benefiting. Today's forecast is brought to you by WAND meteorologist Nick Patrick. Sunny, high in the upper 70s, and tonight, clear, low in the mid-50s. Tomorrow and Thursday, sunny, high tomorrow in the mid-80s, and high Thursday of the 80s. And then Friday, partly cloudy, high of 80. I'm Chandler Smith on your number one for breaking news in the capital city, News Talk 93.9 and AM 1240 WTAX. 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
11: Yeah, man.
10: So Trump told Iran to bomb San Diego and Los Angeles.
11: No, he did not, but...
10: And do it when the playoff game is going, too. You think he said that, too?
11: No, he did
12: during
11: not.
12: During the game, yeah.
11: Yeah, he did not say that. But Democrats and some of their allies in the media, there have been a few who have been saying, no, that's a false reading on what President Trump actually said, which was basically if Iran was able to get the bomb... then, you know, they could take out a major American city. So, you know, high gas prices are a small price to pay. Now, whether right. or not that's a great closing message, you know, a month before an election, that's a totally different conversation.
10: Sure.
11: But no, he wasn't saying, Iran, come bomb Los Angeles. It's absurd. But Governor Gavin Newsom puts out a statement. Donald Trump's remarks were dangerous, if not treasonous. Putting a target on two of our biggest cities and one of America's largest naval hubs. Ugh. I am directing the State Threat Assessment Center to actively monitor the situation in the event that foreign actors interpret the president's remarks as an invitation to target California.
10: Oh, my gosh.
12: All right.
10: I'm not surprised from a guy like him.
12: No.
10: But when you're... on a news station like ABC This Morning and Rachel Scott, your yeah. reporter, and then The View, no one, you've got hours then after that.
11: Yeah.
10: Someone to tell these women, listen, this isn't what he said.
11: Right.
10: But it doesn't stop him. Whoopi's out of her mind. You yes. had the Anna Navarro clip. We got Sonny, too.
11: Oh, yeah, of course.
10: Oh, great.
13: He's deranged, man. Like, it's so crazy because San Diego is the nation's eighth largest city, and it's home to critical U.S. military yeah. infrastructure. Yeah. I mean...
14: Yeah, for our Navy SEALs are there.
13: Yeah. So why would you, in particular, talk about San Diego and L.A.? We're talking about 10 million Americans. It's just, I think it's time for people to really start taking seriously the possibility of maybe the 25th Amendment and taking seriously the possibility that this man is deranged.
14: But he calls the war artificial, but that AI isn't. Like.
10: Oh, my gosh.
11: And that lady also got that wrong. He wasn't saying the war is artificial. He was saying that gas prices right now are artificially raised because of what he's doing in Iran.
10: Okay. I'm looking at different reactions.
12: How can they just do this every day in and day out? How can they do that?

0: Anybody going to say, hey, wait a minute?
1: If people are saying, okay, they cut the clip in half.
2: Yeah.
1: You saw them do that. Saw another commenter use the R word. I can't say that. Unless you're or malevolent, you know that Trump wasn't saying we should let Iran nuke right. San Diego and L.A.
2: Right.
1: But we're dealing with the View here. So,
2: yeah, right.
1: You know, all bets are off.
2: Not Mensa material. Yeah.
1: No, not exactly. Okay. Meanwhile, with the midterms, you know, just 29 days away.
0: I've been told.
1: Is it 28 now? Yeah.
0: Countdown is on.
1: You know who was there to give like a pep talk to the Democrats?
0: No, I don't, actually.
1: Oh, Kamala Harris. Because there's no motivator quite like Kamala. Well, yeah. I know you want to hear part of
0: it. The Woody Hayes of her time. Yes.
1: So, okay. If you're looking for specifics, I'll tell you this. You're not going to get many. It's kind of a vibe. But you tell me this isn't inspirational, okay?
3: That the voice of the people to change the course of where this stuff has been going. We are in that phase and in that moment where we can do the work that we so desperately want to do.
1: What is that work, actually?
0: I don't know.
1: She doesn't say, really.
3: That is about reminding our friends and our neighbors and our coworkers and perfect strangers who, when we look at them, we see a neighbor. We are right now in that phase where we can remind folks that we are all in this together and that the voice of the people is powerful and that the power is with the people.
1: Okay, so when you run into a stranger today, Scott, you don't know him, first see that stranger as a neighbor and yes. Remind him. Just say to him, I know you don't know me, but I want you to know we're in this together.
0: We're in what together?
1: We're in this.
0: Okay. After they call security.
1: And the power is with the people.
0: God, just...
1: Don't forget that. Be like, what are you talking about?
0: You know, so many things in life is reps, right? To become a better golfer, you need reps.
1: Sure.
0: To become a better guitar player, you need reps.
1: Oh, yeah.
0: And no matter what it is, reps, reps, reps, reps, reps.
1: Yeah.
0: She's been getting reps for a long time now and it still can't do it.
1: Well, then I would argue if you are still practicing the same crappy golf swing and not getting any help at all, but you think by just pounding more balls it's going to make me better, probably not.
0: I suppose, yeah, that's a good
2: it's
0: analogy.
2: It's all about the
0: yeah.
2: right reps.
1: Yes.
0: Can't somebody, anybody?
2: I don't know.
1: Some people pick it up naturally, like they can do it, but others need help.
0: Hasn't she tried to be coached by somebody? Like, you're incoherent. It's just babble.
1: Well, wait. It's going to get better. The message is going to get clearer in a second. Just be patient.
3: That's what we have in front of us for these next 29 days, and that is so exciting. You know, there's something about this moment that is about reminding people they're not alone. I mean, folks have been, over the course of this last year and a half in particular, feeling hopeless and powerless. And all that range of emotions that all of us have experienced.
1: So, Scott, when you run into that stranger today, remember.
0: Yeah.
1: You see him as a neighbor.
0: Yeah.
1: You remind him powers with the people. You're not alone. We're in it together. And then what was that part? Yeah.
2: Something about being in this moment.
0: Yeah.
1: Yeah.
0: That gets used a lot. It gets trotted out a lot.
1: Yeah. What was that again, Kamala?
3: And all that range of emotions that all of us
1: yeah. have experienced. Oh, you're not alone. I'm with you. Well, say that to a stranger.
0: The range of emotions we're all yeah. feeling right now. I hear you, brother.
1: Okay.
3: But
1: okay.
3: right now, through the work that everyone here is doing, to take on the effort to knock on doors and to engage with voters, to remind folks to check their voter registration status,
1: voter.
3: To remind yeah. folks of not only the congressional races that are on the ballot, but the state and local races.
1: Yeah.
3: There's so much power in this, and there's so much power in each of you.
1: Okay. You feel inspired?
0: No.
2: No.
0: I feel confused.
2: One, I'm pretty sure she just said that Iran should nuke Enid, Oklahoma.
0: yes. Yes. You ferreted that one out, didn't you?
2: I did.
0: Yeah. Good for you.
1: Oh, that's good. Okay. Well, I guess we can move on from that.
0: Again, this is a person who thinks it's profound. What she's saying, she believes, is profound.
1: It's inspiring to people, yes.
0: It's inspiring. It's profound. It's accessories. It's all of that.
2: Well, yeah. I mean, when you analyze Kamala Harris's speaking style, And I think we have to be very clear that we're talking about the style of Kamala Harris and how she speaks. There are certain yes. things that you might notice when we're talking about the style in which Kamala Harris speaks.
1: And you're doing it right now and driving us insane.
2: First, there is repetition. She'll yes. say something, then she'll say the same thing again, but differently. And then she'll explain why she said it differently and then wrap it up by saying, let me be clear about the moment that we yes. find ourselves in.
1: Yes.
0: Such a bad politician.
1: Yeah. All right, let's move on.
0: I hope
1: Mahmoud
0: she runs.
1: Mahmoud Khalil is back in the news.
2: Oh, yeah. This is
1: And why?
2: This is the pro Hamas student activist from what, Colombia?
1: Yeah.
2: They've revoked his visa, but he's fighting the whole deportation thing.
1: Yeah.
2: Has just been bogged down in the courts because he's got a well-funded machine behind him. Well, he was on CNN last night, and the interviewer brought up, hey, one of the reasons they've cited, the Trump administration has, is that you appear to like Hamas. Why not just denounce Hamas?
1: Okay, a chance to denounce Hamas. Mahmoud, here we go.
4: Because they're not interested in my views about Hamas, this question is being used as a litmus test.
5: But what's the litmus test, I guess?
4: The litmus test is basically like, why would you ask me if I condemn Hamas? Why don't you ask an American official if they condemn the U.S. government for killing over 80 girls in Iran, or any Israeli official for their crimes in Gaza? This question is only being used to ask Palestinians as a sort of, you know, if you say yes, just say yes or no. It's a black and white.
1: Yeah, you gotta go.
4: It's not about refusing to condemn Hamas. It's about refusing the whole premise of that question. And that's why as a Palestinian,
1: okay.
4: I want to get into the root issues of these issues. I'm a Palestinian. I believe in a free Palestine where every person between the river and the sea, regardless
1: I'd
4: of
1: rather
4: their
1: listen to Kamala
4: faith,
1: than this jackass.
0: Oh, it's not the same thing.
1: This guy needs punched
4: dignity,
1: in the face.
4: With freedom, with justice, with equality.
1: Oh, whatever.
4: It's as simple as that.
1: Yeah. It's like you just wasted all of our time. We already know where you stand anyway.
2: Right.
1: Why not just say that? Who cares?
0: I like they're getting paid by the word.
1: Oh, yeah.
0: Fill it up with 400 words that could be said in two sentences.
1: And you got to listen to idiots like Mark Ruffalo talk about cages and put people in concentration camps. We can't even get that guy out of the country. What are you talking about?
0: Yeah, right.
1: Your hands are tied all over. Oh, man, I need something good in the news. What's on?
3: They imagined a moment like this. They imagined that there would be a moment where there may be a tyrant occupying the White House.
1: Uh-oh.
3: They imagined a moment, I suppose,
1: okay,
3: where there would be a bunch of people bending the knee at the foot of the tyrant.
1: Hmm.
3: And so, in their wisdom, they created three co-equal branches of government to make sure there'd be checks and balances.
1: Hold on a second. She's saying something good about the founders?
2: Yeah,
1: well this is different.
3: Now, we can't count on the Supreme Court, one of those branches.
1: Oh.
3: But this is the moment where the voice of the people and the power of the people influences another of those branches of government, which is Congress. And again, this is a moment where we have to remember the founders understood that the people will kick in with their power if we are seeing an abuse of power from the executive.
2: We saw the people vote in 24.
6: Thank you,
3: so to everyone gathered today, I thank you. I thank you. This work matters.
1: Oh.
3: You matter. Please take care of yourselves and know that we have so much to do.
1: Is she done?
3: That is good work.
6: Thank
3: and
6: you,
3: yes,
6: honey.
3: Hard
6: thank
3: work
6: you.
3: Is good work.
1: Okay.
3: So with that, I thank all of the friends on the call. Maya, thank you again for that introduction.
1: Mm.
3: Let's get out there. 29 days to go. I'll see you out there. Bye.
1: There you go, Scott. Just for you.
0: Ah, the work.
1: Yeah.
0: Must do the work.
2: Yes. What did Jacksonville do?
1: I don't know.
2: Why is she calling for Iran to bomb Jacksonville? I don't get it.
1: I don't know. Well, I think it's because there are a lot of conservatives that root for that football team.
2: Yeah.
1: So
0: is that what it is?
1: Part of it, yes. Yeah, I saw that in another story today, actually. Mm. So, yeah, that's part of it. Do the work. The work is important. It's good work.
0: It's good work. It's work.
2: The hard work is good work.
0: Yeah. Got
2: to work. To meet the moment.

0: Yes.
1: When we need to work more. To meet the moment.
2: Men at work. Yes.
0: Yes. And it's National Taco Day. So there's going to be some sort of, yes, I'm not even joking about that. A bunch of places got taco specials. Not just because it's Tuesday.
1: Nothing wrong with tacos.
0: Yeah. Man, if Trump could just put out on True Social, like a taco bowl like he did back in the day, just to drive him more crazy. Yes. Yes. Bomb San Diego and L.A., but just not the taco restaurants.
1: Right.
0: Stay away from those. That would be fantastic. Yes. The five stories we're watching today and much more straight ahead.

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6: 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We can get their name, email, or phone number, so you can reach out first. 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
8: The Markley Van Camp and Robbins Show. Jamie Markley, David Van Camp, Scott Robbins. My apologies for the Kamala torture in that last segment. You made it through. Now the five stories we're watching today.
9: Number five. President Trump has approved the firing squad execution of Nidal Hassan, the terrorist who launched a massacre at Fort Hood back in 2009. A second person has died of the plague in Russia's in Russia. Local media claimed today. Number three, a United Airlines pilot who described the October 7th attack on Israel as resistance by a brave people and said it was not unprovoked is still flying passengers for the airline.
10: Unreal.
9: There was one flight where two other pilots who were just hopping and basically riding on the airplane, they gave up their first class seats because they wanted to sit in the cockpit to take a look at this guy.
10: Wow.
9: And apparently... United tried to fire him, but the pilots union blocked that.
10: Golly.
9: Crazy.
11: Man, what do you have to do to get fired?
9: Yeah. No, right. Number two, despite what you might have heard, no, President Trump did not encourage Iran to nuke California. However, number one, California Governor Gavin Newsom says, I am directing the State Threat Assessment Center to actively monitor the situation in the event that foreign actors interpret the president's remarks as an invitation to target California.
11: He's nut. What a nut. Please pay attention to me. Please.
9: Yes.
11: Please.
12: Well, yeah, he's not doing so well in the polls.
11: No, he's not.
12: No. Well, it's amazing that Kamala Harris is leading the polls.
11: Well, it's a stirring speeches that she's been giving lately.
12: Well, but then when you look at like betting market stuff, no one has her up top.
11: No.
12: When you look at all of that.
11: I don't even know who is on top anymore. I'd have to check that out, I guess.
12: Well, if you want an update, because this is, you know, from several different polls, like just regular election betting odds.
11: Mm-hmm.
12: Let's see, what do we got? Well, right now, Senate control, Democrats 63%, Republicans at
11: 36.2.
12: The House is above 80. Now, as far as the Democratic nominee for 2028, oh, there's a new person at the top, as far as I know. You know who it is?
11: No.
12: Any guesses?
9: Ossoff.
12: It is.
11: Ossoff? I can't.
12: Yes.
9: Well, he's been
12: 16.8%.
9: You know, he's been playing it smart, you know, just sort of going out doing the highly produced speeches and whatnot. And then just sort of keeping his head low. He doesn't have the, as the kids would say, pick me energy of a lot of the other potentials.
12: And no idea how he would do on a national stage.
9: No. I don't think he'd be very good. That's just my personal. He's another one of those guys, like Newsom, as soon as you start getting a little bit of pushback, you crumble.
12: Yeah. AOC is second, 16.6%.
10: Please.
12: And then it's Newsom at 13.9, Kamala 7.2.
11: Golly.
12: Yeah.
11: What a bench.
10: Holy cow. What about Joe Biden? Best Biden ever.
12: Yeah. We got, let's see, it's Shapiro, Buttigieg, Bashir, Wes Moore, Pritzker way down at 1.7%, and then Michelle Obama, who will always show up in one of these.
11: Oh, yeah.
12: And then he just goes from there. Okay. So that's the latest on that. What?
11: Awesome.
12: I know.
10: Yes, that, amazing. I still just have this feeling that all of this conversation is kind of moot because there's going to be somebody who comes out of nowhere.
12: Probably.
10: For the Democrats.
12: Yeah.
10: Rahm Emanuel.
12: Boy, speaking of flights.
11: You might be right.
12: A woman on a flight accused of... Wow.
11: La, la, la, la, la, la, la, la.
12: The Robin's Trifecta straight ahead.

0: A very comfortable day here as we've warmed up into these mid to upper 70s. Really not going to be feeling too bad. A little bit above normal temperatures here for the rest of this week. We will have temperatures stay mild. 50s tonight, not bad, but definitely a little bit warmer than what we have been. Mid 80s make a return here for Wednesday. With that WAND weather forecast, I'm meteorologist Nick Patrick.
1: ABC News, I'm Chuck Sievertson. A former CIA officer in federal court today is accused of stealing. David Rush pleaded guilty, says ABC's Catherine Falders.
2: This former CIA officer who is obviously being held in jail had these gold bars in his home when investigators appeared to search. The total of those gold bars was about $46 million.
1: Cornell announcing an effort to independently conduct an investigation into its handling of Jane Doe's gang rape allegations. It's hired a law firm, King & Spalding, whose employee Sally Yates will lead the investigation, former Deputy Attorney General. Skydance announces it has completed its takeover of Warner Brothers Discovery, now owning Paramount Movie Studio, Paramount Plus, Warner Brothers, HBO Max, CBS, and more. It says layoffs are coming. Russia says things are under control, not providing details about a case of suspected plague in a research lab. This is ABC News.
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4: Live, Brooklyn Smith News Center, I'm Taylor Smith. From parents to employees, school board members to the superintendent, everybody agrees. First student is falling short. A paraprofessional and a parent complained to the District 186 School Board Monday about undependable bus services for special ed students.
5: Since the year has begun, our students have consistently been picked up late. Sometimes it's 20 minutes, other days students have not gotten onto a bus until 4:30 in the afternoon. On Friday, October 2nd, my class did not leave until 4:26 p.m., nearly a full hour after dismissal and an hour after my scheduled workday had ended.
6: Making a student tardy due to school bus issue returning from the job skill program, and it was not the student's fault. It was due to a district school bus breakdown and not the job skill program or student's fault.
4: Superintendent Terrence Jordan says they're working on it.
7: We've been working on that. I'll just admit that transportation has been tough to start this year. So we are working on that. We've been meeting with First Student, trying to address all these issues.
4: Board members said that 6 weeks into the school year, and the bus company should have had this all figured out. The process of business development on the industrial side of things has changed over the years. Is it the same? Was there more to it?
8: Well, I think it's always been a difficult process for a business. And for many, many years, they have hired consultants to do it because these consultants are specialized in that function. And it gives the company a bit of anonymity when they're looking around to help protect them from competitive moves and things like that based on things going on in the global economy and things like that. So the process is basically the same.
4: Ryan McCrady, CEO of the Springfield-Sangamon Growth Alliance, was a guest on the WTAX Morning News Watch discussing the topic of industrial development. I'm Chandler Smith on your number one for breaking news in the Capital City, News Talk 93.9 and AM 1240 WTAX.
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10: The Markley, Van Camp, and Robbins Show. Jamie Markley, David Van Camp, the award-winning boomer, Scott Robbins. Got to say that every time. We got the Robbins Trifecta coming up in just a few. News update, David Van Camp.
11: Well, I thought you had a couple of things.
10: I do. I'll go right to you if you want.
11: Yeah.
10: Okay, so this whole thing with Trump saying, yeah, Iran, go ahead. Nuke L.A. and San Diego.
11: Yeah.
10: Go right for it. So disingenuous. That's not what he was getting at all. Anybody, I mean, this is all over X, too. Different people are saying, you lying sacks. I'm trying to make this out like another fine people hoax. But this takes the cake to me from this morning.
11: Right.
10: With Morning Joe and that crew on PMS Now.
12: Mm-hmm. They did it too. Waited on such a curve that the bias actually breaks the other way. He gets away with things that no other president would ever get away with because people in the media are so numbed by it all by now. So media bias, yeah. Media.
10: That's why ABC went dog nuts crazy today on this?
11: Right.
10: Please.
12: Bias in a way that breaks his direction. I mean, you could take his quotes from last night, you could take his quotes from other speeches, you could run together a supercut of all of those clips and ask the same questions about his mental acuity that we were asked about Joe Biden's mental acuity.
11: Oh, please.
10: See?
11: Mr. Best Biden ever.
12: Biden ever.
11: Yeah.
12: And F you if you can't handle the truth.
11: Okay. Yeah, all right.
10: Okay.
11: The same questions we asked? We, Joe? Please.
10: You didn't.
11: Right.
10: And he was thinking dead people were present.
13: Jackie, are you here? Where's Jackie? I didn't think she was going to be here.
10: No, of course not. And Jing Jang and all that.
13: Jing Jang. My password. Shanga.
10: Yeah.
13: Koala.
11: Koala.
10: Couldn't remember the secretary's name. He just went,
13: Secretary. I'm not sure I'm going to introduce you all the way.
10: Because I can't remember your name.
14: I'm not sure I'm going to introduce you all the way.
10: Right.
11: Not all the way. He got the secretary part.
14: Right. Yeah. Some of it. Like a quarter of it I got right. Don't ask me to do it all the way.
10: Well, if it was a black man, he couldn't remember his name at all.
13: The guy who runs that outfit over there.
10: Right.
14: That guy.
10: Yeah, Lloyd Austin, whatever.
14: That guy.
10: You're going to compare those, Joe?
11: Man.
10: What a joke.
11: It really is, man.
10: Again, you could say, you know, Trump wasn't eloquent with his, you know, speech last night. Okay, fine. You can say that. But he's not saying go bomb them.
11: No, of course not.
10: But there you go. And Good Morning America, The View, all over that. Whoopi Goldberg going nuts.
11: Yeah.
10: Why aren't people freaking out about this? Because they understand that's not what he was saying.
11: Right.
10: Again, if you hadn't heard the clip.
15: And again, remember, with the word just artificial, it's a little bit high. It's a small price to pay. For keeping the world safe, keeping our country safe,
11: price.
15: They can take out a city. Let them take out Los Angeles. Let them take out San Diego. This is a very small price to pay, and it's going to be over with very soon. It's essentially almost over with, and they might keep going a little long. You know, they always say they have a big threshold for pain. They need it. Let me tell you, they need it.
10: Yeah. He's not saying go bomb them.
14: The thing I'd do is I wish he'd quit putting timelines on stuff. Just don't do it. I bang my head against the wall when I keep hearing this short time, in a minute. Hang on, it'll be over with before this speech
10: Scott!
14: Is.
10: Scott!
14: Gosh dang it.
10: Well, this entire conversation, that's the one thing.
14: It chaps me, man. It throws me the wrong way.
11: What was it that they tried to float this out there? A little bit on the note of timelines, because like when this whole thing with Iran started, it's like 4 to 6 weeks. You better be right about that, or else it's going to bite you. And sure enough, they were wrong about that. And they tried to spin it. What was that? A week ago or 2 weeks ago? They tried to say, well, it was technically over in one day because we bombed the crap out of them, and then they were no longer able to make a nuclear weapon. It's like whoa. And they came off of that pretty quickly because. Enough people were like, that's stupid.
10: Yeah, you can't do that.
11: That's not.
14: Don't do that.
10: Exactly.
14: Mm-hmm.
10: Also, with the whole Cornell thing, I mean, if you follow this, again, it's almost infuriating that it's still being covered like it is. Because as nasty as the whole thing was, it doesn't appear at all that a crime was committed.
11: No.
10: And that's what they're talking about. Heather McDonald from the Manhattan Institute, who I have great respect for on a number of different levels. I thought it was interesting. She was on, was it Megyn Kelly's show? Yeah. I didn't hear this originally. But she just called it out. This is not rape. This
16: was not a rape. They are ignoring the evidence on the record that proves that this was a consensual interaction. Jane Doe herself gave numerous testimony after the fact, and yet the narrative is being spun with all of those statements completely excluded, as if she had never signed on to a police report that showed that this was a consensual, if completely sordid, interaction. They're ignoring the evidence that even the New York Times posted, where she was invited to a Halloween party back at the dorm where she was allegedly gang raped. And she was so happy to be invited. She said, "Oh, I'll bring my cigs."
17: She was eager to attend, they reported.
16: Nobody goes back and has repeat interactions with her alleged rapist. It does not happen. This was not a rape.
10: There you go. Now, do you think any of legacy media would put a person like this on?
11: Oh, no. No.
10: Would be highly regarded?
14: No. Well, they've already formed an opinion.
11: Right.
10: Exactly.
14: They have a narrative that they're driving, and that's all there is to it.
11: CBS Morning celebrating parents who were putting up videos of them talking to their little kids about consent and all that. And I understand, and I've had that conversation, let me back up, talked about things like that with our pediatrician. He said, yeah, there are certain ways that you can go about it. And it's not about like a frat party in the future. It's more like a creepy teacher. Mm-hmm. You know, somebody at Walmart or in public, at a park, whatever it is, about, you know, reminding them, hey, you know, it's okay to just say, no, I'm not going to show you that or whatever. Or reinforcing all that stuff. That's great. But the performative aspect of all of this, of like mothers and even some dads who are saying, now, son, you're 4 now, and I need you to know, don't snort ketamine off of a girl. who's having that? CBS Mornings had a whole like live audience interactive thing this morning about how you need to talk to your young kids about frat parties.
10: Wow.
11: It's absurd.
10: Yeah. Well, the moral compass of a lot of people in media is not exactly where parents would have it. I think I wouldn't worry so much about parents having the conversation. I'd be more worried about the media members having the conversation with their kids.
11: Yeah.
10: Mm-hmm. Because it's going to be very confused, because there's part of the narrative that would be like, well, you need to go out and explore to find your true self.
14: Oh, gosh.
10: But be very careful as you go explore. Blah, blah, blah. All right, I know we got to hit
14: it. What does your true self mean? What does it mean?
10: You have to go find it for yourself.
14: Yeah, okay.
10: Just don't be part of the patriarchy.
14: No clues? Okay, all right.
10: Yeah. Are you ready for your big three? Here we go.
18: Are you ready?
19: One, two, three.
18: It's the three most important news stories of the day.
20: I hit the trifecta.
18: Camp and Robin Show.
10: Every day about this time, Scott Robbins' top three stories, helped by his hero.
21: I'm Casey Kasem.
14: Hey, Casey. Yes. Doing all right today?
21: Yeah.
14: Feeling good?
21: I'm ready.
14: Okay, good.
21: Three.
14: Mm-hmm. Nice. And he was weather is here. No, he was never part of any of that, no.

0: Excerpts are coming out. He talks about the time that he and Catherine Zeta-Jones got somewhat serious. They've been going out for a few months.
1: Okay.
0: And they were having dinner together.
1: Yeah.
0: And she said, look, I want this to be an exclusive relationship. And if you're not in for that, then I'm out. And he said, no, I'm in for it. But hang on, I got to make some phone calls. I got to make 5 phone calls. So he goes, leaves the dining area, walks into the commons area there, the hallway, and calls 5 different women in 5 different cities saying, can't see you anymore. Sorry, I'm in love. Comes back and she goes, you had to call 5 people? And he said, well, yeah, I mean, you know, I've been divorced and, you know, I was married for a long time. And yeah, they're all in different cities, he said. No, don't worry, they're all in different cities. They'll never come together.
1: Wow.
2: You know, it's so hard to say goodbye to yesterday.
0: Anyway, I don't know what kind of life that guy was leading, but... Holy cow.
3: You couldn't do that the next day? You're going to bail on the... Is she just sitting there in the restaurant by herself?
0: Oh, he's like, okay, hold that thought because I'm in, but I got to make these calls.
3: That should have been the clue right there. Run, Catherine.
0: I got to make these calls right now.
1: Man, oh,
0: he's
1: man.
0: He's 82, by the way. She's 57, in case you're keeping track at home.
1: 5 women.
0: Yeah.
3: Not to mention all the others that... No wonder he got that thing with the wow.
0: Yeah. Right, exactly.
4: Now, on with the countdown.
3: The Scott Robbins trifecta, top 3 of the day, up to number
4: 2.
5: Number 2, an intoxicated woman on an airplane.
0: Katie Inzer, 46, committed a lewd act shortly after takeoff on an American Airlines evening flight. The flight was from Miami. I don't know where they were going exactly, but fellow passenger was, hey, wait a minute, what's going on here? This woman just took her pants off and la, la, la, la, la, la, la, in the
3: off,
0: seat.
3: Like, all the way down to ankles?
0: Yes.
2: She's so unusual.
0: Yeah, buddy.
3: I guess so.
0: She was approached by a flight attendant. She said, hey, put your pants back on. She said, then I just fell asleep for the remainder of the flight.
3: With pants down?
0: No, pants on. Pulled them back up and they were on at that point. Very drunk, very intoxicated at the time, apparently. And this came a week after another woman on another flight was sitting next to a guy who was looking at her. The la, la, la, la, la, la.
3: Oh, my gosh.
0: So this is like 2 of these stories from a man and a woman in the last week. What's going on? They got to have a special section for that.
3: Well, the...
0: Like, you got coach, you got, you know, first class, and you need this part, too, in the back of the plane somewhere.
3: The first woman that then passed out?
0: Yeah.
3: Did you hear the update of the story?
0: No.
3: She's suing the passenger next to her for watching.
0: No, she's not.
3: No, she's not.
0: I was going to say.
3: I'm sure ABC would be all over that.
2: And the countdown continues.
3: Scott Robbins trifecta.
0: There's probably a lawyer who would take the case. I'm telling you.
3: She didn't consent to him watching.
0: Right, exactly.
3: Okay. Anyway, Scott Robbins trifecta, top 3.
4: And finally, 1.
5: Number 1, the new Tom Cruise movie is quite the bomb, man.
0: Oh, it's dead, man. Dead in the Water. Digger is the name of the movie.
3: Dude, I saw the trailer when we went and saw The Odyssey.
0: Yeah.
3: And I'm like, what is that?
0: See, that's what I thought. I saw the trailer, and again, I saw the trailer on television. But I'm watching it going, I don't even know what this thing's about. What is this?
3: Well, it's about... like the richest man on earth that is basically going to have some sort of technology that kills everybody.
0: And pollutes the earth and whatever.
3: Like, right? Yes. Yeah. Like the worst person imaginable. And it's, you know, this narcissist, and Tom Cruise really leans into the role and they're hoping to get all these Oscar nods. It's one of those.
0: But it doesn't look like Tom Cruise. It looks, you know.
3: Right. And people are like, I don't want to see this. It looks stupid.
0: Yeah. And it's going to lose $150 million. That's a projection right now.
3: Yeah.
0: Golly. I mean, it opened as a bomb. $30 million it took in the opening weekend. That's it.
4: Mm. And there you have it.
0: And they spent like $100 million or what? It comes crazy amount of money in merchandising and promotion. Yeah. It's crazy.
3: You wonder how much that's tied to Tom Cruise. I mean, I don't know the numbers. Because he's made him so much money. It's
0: right,
3: like, okay,
0: exactly.
3: Well, who knows?
0: Should have been jumping out of an airplane with a shovel in his hand.
3: All right. News update at Nimrod's in the news. Coming right up. You know, everybody's talking about these weight loss injections because, yeah, the results look dramatic. They work by lowering blood sugar and crushing your appetite. But here's the thing. Those injections, no fun and a hassle. There can be some pretty intense side effects. So if you're saying, I want

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0: News update, David Van Camp.
11: It's the injury reboot.
2: I tapped the top of my helmet on that
0: one. The reboot.
2: Yeah, I want to look at that one again.
1: Well, San Diego State is dealing with a case of the mumps, and they've got 14 confirmed cases, they're saying, at the school. Chuck Todd says, good job, Bobby Kennedy Jr. Now your bizarre views have impacted college football. It's RFK Jr.'s fault that at least one player did not get vaccinated for mumps when he was an infant.
0: Well, none of it will matter there anyway, because Trump told Miranda to bomb San Diego.
1: It's true, right, right.
0: So there you go. With that, we go to Nimmer.
12: When the going gets tough.
13: Damn it, this is too hard.
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13: I love the poorly educated.
0: All right. Nimrods in the News, we go to Florida, Brevard County. That's when you had this dude, Anthony Higgins. He's 63. He goes into this pawn shop. It's like, yeah, got a dead relative left me this comic book. Maybe it's worth something. Well, it's first edition Walking Dead comic worth $2,000.
2: Oh, boy.
0: All of a sudden, they're like, hey, wait a second. This comic book was stolen from another comic book shop in Cape Canaveral.
2: Uh-oh.
0: John Higgins has been arrested. He stole that thing, and that's Nimrod's in the News. Old drafty windows aren't just an eyesore. 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
17: Well, a very comfortable day here as we've warmed up into these mid to upper 70s. Really not going to be feeling too bad. A little bit above normal temperatures here for the rest of this week. We will have temperatures stay mild. 50s tonight, not bad, but definitely a little bit warmer than what we have been. Mid 80s make a return here for Wednesday. With that WAND weather forecast, I'm meteorologist Nick Patrick.
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0: ABC News. I'm Chuck Severson. Pleading guilty, a former CIA officer in federal court today, David Rush, accused of stealing tens of millions of dollars while employed by the government. ABC's Catherine Falders.
1: This former CIA officer, who is obviously being held in jail, had these gold bars in his home when investigators appeared to search. The total of those gold bars was about $46 million. There have been questions about whether that was the extent of the money that he allegedly stole, if you will, from the government, and how exactly that happened.
0: Cornell announcing an effort to independently conduct an investigation into its handling of Jane Doe's gang rape allegations. It's hired a law firm, King & Spalding, which is putting in charge former Deputy Attorney General Sally Yates. The price of diesel fuel remains high, in part due to the ongoing war with Iran, and President Trump said at a Nebraska rally yesterday that he signed an executive order that would release what's called dyed diesel into more of the marketplace. ABC's Karen Travers at the White House.
2: It's tax-free, typically reserved for heavy machinery that's used in farming or construction equipment. So now this will expand the potential use of this to other things. There was great applause last night when the president announced this. I was at the rally. That was probably the biggest applause line. People stood on their feet and were cheering. But analysts are warning this is likely to not have a major impact on prices because at this point there isn't a significant supply of this.
0: Skydance announcing it has completed its takeover of Warner Brothers Discovery, now owning Paramount Movie Studio, Paramount Plus, and Warner Brothers, HBO Max, CBS, and CNN, and more. Skydance is already announcing layoffs are coming. The goal? $6 billion in cost savings over 3 years. 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
5: From the WPAX Wild Thrifton Smith News Center, I'm Kent Smith. There's a connection between motorcycles and veterans. As Lincoln lands A-Mate, hits the road Sunday for the Ride of Honor.
6: A great majority of what we consider modern motorcycle club started from veterans who came back from World War II. That's when we really started seeing an explosion in the motorcycle community, motorcycle club movement. A lot of them were buying military surplus bikes or just motorcycles in general and keeping that community going. So there's always been a close tie for nearly a century now at this point.
5: Josh Bukowski of the A-Mate local chapter was a guest on the WTAX Morning News Watch discussing their upcoming Ride in Honor. If the fair seemed a little crowded this year, it wasn't your imagination. WTAX's Dave Dahl has more on this.
7: The state says the fair in Springfield recorded its third highest attendance ever, 714,000. Coupled with a record 282,000 at DuQuoin, that's a million total for the second straight year. Grandstand sales at Springfield topped 72,000, a record. The second Friday of the fair in Springfield was almost 104,000, a single-day record. A news release quotes the governor as crediting the fair's affordability, with a family of four spending $145 to get in, to park, plus food and 2 ride passes. Dave Dahl, WTAX News.
5: Today's forecast is brought to you by WAND-TV meteorologist Nick Patrick. Today, sunny, high in the upper 70s. Then tonight, it'll be clear, low in the mid-50s. Tomorrow and Thursday, sunny, high tomorrow in the mid-80s, and high Thursday of 80. Friday, it's partly cloudy, highs in the 80s. I'm Chandler Smith, on your number one for breaking news in the Capital City, News Talk 93.9 and AM 1240, WTAX.
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1: Well, we've got over 5,000 arrested as violence spreading all throughout Paris. We'll get to that today. We've got an update. Governor Spamberger, who was really woke 1.0 crazy and adopted the lie to the your constituents and voters strategy. Looks like her parole board is appointees have freed dozens of convicted murderers, rapists, repeat violent offenders. Sounds like she was DSA, abolish prisons, abolish

0: police, no bail, long before anybody else. Iran is getting crushed, and nobody really in the media is paying attention to it. We'll get to all of that. There's still some controversy over the president offering $5,000. We're going to tell you about an investigation into Jack Smith that is, I think he's really in legal jeopardy. We'll explain that with Jim Jordan and more. And your calls, 800-941-SHAWN.
1: Tuesday, Central Illinois, here's your WAND forecast. We're heading into this evening with mostly clear skies, breezy conditions, and temperatures dipping into those mid-50s. However, tomorrow, we're heating up. Temperatures are back into the mid to low 80s under continued mostly sunny skies. I'm meteorologist Olivia Colon.
2: ABC News, I'm Chuck Sievertson. A house of horrors is what California officials are calling a home where they say nearly two dozen children were living, many allegedly abused. The parents have been charged with child abuse and neglect.
3: Another surrogate, they said that they were seeking the miracle baby, and they paid that surrogate $135,000.
2: LA County DA Nathan Hochman says all the children were born via surrogate mothers. Pleading guilty, a former CIA officer in federal court today, David Rush, who's accused of stealing tens of millions of dollars while employed by the government. Cornell announcing it has hired a law firm for an independent investigation into its handling of Jane Doe's gang rape allegations. In charge, former Deputy Attorney General Sally Yates. Skydance announces it has completed its takeover of Warner Brothers Discovery, now owning Paramount Movie Studio, Warner Brothers, HBO Max, CBS, CNN, and more. It's announcing layoffs are coming. This is ABC News.
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6: From the WTAX Wild Thrift and Sniff News Center, I'm Chandler Smith. Connection between motorcycles and veterans as Lincoln Lance A-Bait hits the road Sunday for the ride in honor.
7: A great majority of what we consider modern motorcycle clubs started from veterans who came back from World War II. That's when we really started seeing an explosion in the motorcycle community, motorcycle club movement. A lot of them were buying military surplus bikes or just motorcycles in general and keeping that community going. So there's always been a close tie for nearly a century now at this point.
6: Josh Bukowski of the A-Bait local chapter was a guest on the WTAX Morning News Watch discussing their upcoming ride in honor. For more information, you can go to capitalcitynow.com. 10 years in, evidence-based funding has been a success in Illinois public schools, so says Robin Steens, president of the education interest group Advanced Illinois. The law pumps another $350 million in a year into K-12 education, and hopefully, more spending translates to better results.
8: We do have ways of knowing that. The bill requires every district to submit a spending plan to say, here's how I intend to use my EDF dollars, including they have to spell out, are we going to use them on these evidence-based factors, which are driving the formula in the first place? Then they have to file another report which says, and here's how I actually spent those dollars.
6: And Illinois might not be producing high school graduates to make a better impression on college admission officers.
8: We jumped from one of the worst, most inequitably and least well-funded states in the country to the top half. And now we're in sort of the top third. There's no question that that has caught the national eye.
6: With some simple math, Staines says the decade of the EBF have grown school spending by more than $3 billion. I'm Chandler Smith, WTAX News.
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3: All right, when we come back, we'll check in with House Judiciary Committee Chairman Jim Jordan on the abuse of Jack Smith. 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
6: And happy Tuesday, Central Illinois. Here's your WAND forecast. We're heading into this evening with mostly clear skies, breezy conditions, and temperatures dipping into those mid-50s. However, tomorrow, we're heating up. Temperatures are back into the mid to low 80s under continued mostly sunny skies. I'm meteorologist Olivia Colon.
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7: From ABC News, I'm Lindsay Davis, anchor of Prime, streaming weeknights on ABC News Live. A house of horrors is what California officials are calling a home where they say 21 children were living. They say all were born via surrogate mothers. The parents have been charged with child abuse and neglect. Nannies were instructed to discipline the children, says Los Angeles County District Attorney Nathan Hochman.
8: And what was going on has been alleged in the complaint of that discipline is nothing short of absolute physical abuse, beatings, and punishment on a daily basis.
7: The DA says the couple paid one surrogate $135,000. Cornell University has tapped a law firm, Kings and Spalding, to conduct the investigation into the school's handling of Jane Doe's gang rape allegations. ABC's Peter Haralambos.
9: According to a statement, the Board of Trustees now has a special committee leading this, that this investigation is going to cover not only this 2024 incident,

0: and the school's response to it, but Cornell's broader policies.
1: The investigation will be led by Sally Yates, a former acting U.S. Attorney General. U.S. officials are urging Russia to give more details about its pneumonic plague lab death in Siberia. Secretary of State Marco Rubio.
2: We encourage Russia to be transparent and share more information with the world so that all of us could react accordingly and appropriately.
1: Skydance announces it has completed its takeover of Warner Brothers Discovery. The new giant media company owns Paramount, Paramount Plus, Warner Brothers, HBO Max, CBS, CNN, and more. It reduces competition, says ABC News legal contributor Kim Whaley.
3: We've got a series of statutes dating back to the 19th century that basically represent the idea that competition is good for consumers. If you've got a bunch of hamburger restaurants on the street, the price will go down.
1: Skydance is announcing layoffs are coming. Wall Street major indexes closed higher, the S&P 500 and NASDAQ at record highs. 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
6: From the WTAX Wild Griffin Smith News Center, I'm Chandler Smith. But the fair seemed a little crowded this year. It was not your imagination. WTAX Dave Dahl reports.
7: The state says the fair in Springfield recorded its third highest attendance ever, 714,000. Coupled with a record 282,000 at DuCoin, that's a million total for the second straight year. Grandstand sales at Springfield topped 72,000, a record. The second Friday of the fair in Springfield was almost 104,000, a single-day record. A news release quotes the governor as crediting the fair's affordability, with a family of four spending $145 to get in, to park, plus food and 2 ride passes. Dave Dahl, WTAX News.
6: This Sunday, a Ride of Honor is planned to take place to honor all the veterans. This year, it is to benefit the Veterans Memorial Foundation.
8: Ride and Honor started 13 years ago when Staub Funeral Home reached out to Lincolnland Abate, which is the local chapter for Abate of Illinois. It's a state motorcyclist rights organization. It proposed doing a ride to benefit a different veterans charity every year. So this year, we're benefiting the Veterans Memorial Foundation.
6: Josh Bukowski of the Abate local chapter rode onto the news line on the WTAX Morning News Watch as a guest to talk about the upcoming ride and charity it's benefiting. Today's forecast is brought to you by WAND meteorologist Nick Patrick. Sunny, high in the upper 70s, and tonight, clear, low in the mid-50s. Tomorrow and Thursday, sunny, high tomorrow in the mid-80s, and high Thursday of the 80s. And then Friday, partly cloudy, high of 80. I'm Chandler Smith on your number one for breaking news in the capital city, News Talk 93.9 and AM 1240 WTAX. 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
6: 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Toll free, it is 800-941-SEAN if you want to be a part of the program. Linda, I've been looking all over. Are these pictures of Jack Smith with a No Kings t-shirt accurate, or we don't know yet?
7: No, they're accurate.
6: Anyway, we are discovering a lot as it relates to Jack Smith. And now the latest development is the Biden FBI, DOJ, that was weaponized, not only tracked down Barron Trump, but also we're listening in on phone calls with Susie Wiles, who is the chief of staff of the president. And, you know, where this now goes, I don't know, because now you're talking about abuse of power. Now you're talking about this has nothing to do with any discretion. This is crossing a line, you know, getting phone numbers of elected officials and doing these things without warrants, et cetera. Anyway, the person that knows the most about it is with us, and that's the chairman of the House Judiciary Committee, Jim Jordan, is with us. And all right, so what are we now uncovering, and how bad is this? And what are the odds now that Jack Smith could be facing some type of charges?
8: Well, we know he lied to us. I mean, that's why we sent the criminal referral to Attorney General Blanche a few months ago, because he had said under oath that he did not get the contents of members of Congress's communications, when in fact he did. He did it in a roundabout way, going to the National Archives, getting communications from members of the administration who were talking to members of Congress. So he did. He didn't properly filter that out. He didn't respect the separation of powers. So we know he did that. So we've already referred him. Now we find out he's getting the phone records of the chief of staff to the president of the United States. Now, at the time, she was his chief political person, helping run the campaign, but they were getting her, who she called, who called her, when it happened, how long it lasted, in real time. Remember what he did for Congress is he went back in time. I want to know who Jim Jordan called for this 2.5-year period. I want to know who the Speaker of the House called in this 2-month period. He did that. But with Susie Wiles, he said, I want to know, it's a trap and trace. They want to know who she's calling in real time while they're investigating the president, while they're trying to indict the president. And I guess the big takeaway for me is, I guess we shouldn't be surprised, because this is exactly what Jim Comey and that crowd did back in 2016 when they laundered what came from the Clinton campaign, the dossier, took it to the FISA court so they could go spy on President Trump's campaign. Now they're spying on it again in 2024 by looking at who his chief, running his campaign, chief of staff, who she's talking to in real time. This is how egregious, this is how wrong it was, Sean. This is how much they were out to get, the length they were willing to go to keep President Trump out of the White House. And it is frightening, it is scary, and I sure hope that Todd Blanche takes what we've sent him and prosecutes Jack Smith on lying to Congress. But now it looks like it could be even more. And so I'm sure they're investigating this as well.
6: So John Solomon breaks this article, and this is what he writes. He writes, the Biden era FBI tracked the Trump family, including the first lady, Barron Trump, surveilled the future White House chief of staff. And that, of course, being Susie Wiles. And, you know, and it goes into

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0: Happy Tuesday, Central Illinois. Here's your WAND forecast. We're heading into this evening with mostly clear skies, breezy conditions, and temperatures dipping into those mid-50s. However, tomorrow, we're heating up. Temperatures are back into the mid to low 80s under continued mostly sunny skies. I'm meteorologist Olivia Colon.
1: ABC News, I'm Chuck Sievertson. Against all odds, says a statement from her lawyers, Krista Pike, seriously injured in a botched execution in Tennessee, is conscious, speaking, and continues to receive critical medical care. A house of horrors is what California officials are calling a home where they say 21 children were living. They say all were born via surrogate mothers. The parents have been charged with child abuse. Los Angeles County Sheriff Robert Luna.
2: At the center of this investigation are children who, based on the evidence that has been uncovered, were subjected to horrific abuse.
1: The FBI announces an arrest of an American from Bellingham, Washington, who they say helped another gunman in a deadly school shooting earlier this year in British Columbia. Cornell University has tapped a law firm, Kings and Spalding, to conduct the investigation into the school's handling of Jane Doe's gang rape allegations. This is ABC News.
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4: From the WTAX Live, Brooklyn Smith News Center, I'm Taylor Smith. From parents to employees, school board members to the superintendent, everybody agrees. First student is falling short. A paraprofessional and a parent complained to the District 186 school board Monday about undependable bus services for special ed students.
5: Since the year has begun, our students have consistently been picked up late. Sometimes it's 20 minutes. Other days, students have not gotten onto a bus until 4:30 in the afternoon. On Friday, October 2nd, my class did not leave until 4:26 p.m., nearly a full hour after dismissal and an hour after my scheduled workday had ended.
6: Making a student tardy due to school bus issue returning from the job skill program, and it was not the student's fault. It was due to a district school bus breakdown and not the job skill program or student's fault.
4: Superintendent Terrence Jordan says they're working on it.
7: We've been working on that. I'll just admit that transportation has been tough to start this year. So we are working on that. We've been meeting with First Student, trying to address all these issues.
4: Board members said that 6 weeks into the school year, and the bus company should have had this all figured out. The process of business development on the industrial side of things has changed over the years. Is it the same? Was there more to it?
8: Well, I think it's always been a difficult process for a business. And for many, many years, they have hired consultants to do it because these consultants are specialized in that function. And it gives the company a bit of anonymity when they're looking around to help protect them from competitive moves and things like that based on things going on in the global economy and things like that. So the process is basically the same.
4: Ryan McCrady, CEO of the Springfield Sangamon Growth Alliance, was a guest on the WTAX Morning News Watch discussing the topic of industrial development. I'm Chandler Smith on your number one for breaking news in the Capital City, News Talk 93.9 and AM 1240 WTAX.
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1: All right, 25 now till the top of the hour. 800-941-SEAN, our number if you want to be a part of the program. Look, I think this is very, very important. 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All right, it may sound absurd. I've never seen that before, Hannity. But did you know that your name, your home address, your phone number, your kids' phone numbers, their address, their relationship to you, even your politics and your religion, all of it.

that they will have planned for this country. 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There will be damage. I can't. It's going to be very, very difficult. I'm not saying impossible, but it's going to be very, very difficult to stop what it is that they will have planned for this

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0: lot has been made over the Cornell 7, and you've had members expelled, suspended, banned from campus. And anyway, there is, I am urging people not to rush to judgment. Whether or not a conviction is even going to be possible in this case is very questionable to me. Do I like the behavior of some of the men in this fraternity? No, I think it's disgusting and deplorable and so on and so forth. The question is, did they break any laws? The question is, are there inconsistencies? The question is, can you get a guilty verdict from a jury? We'll get some legal opinion on the other side as we check in with David Schoen, and Brian Claypool will join us. But this has garnered a ton of attention around the country. We'll get to that, the legal aspects of it. We'll get to more of your calls coming up. 800-941-SHAWN if you want to be a part of the program. Now, on this 25th anniversary year of 9/11, our friends at the Tunnel to Towers Foundation honor the heroes like New York City Police Department Detective Eric Michael Calleja. Calleja dreamed of being a police officer and fulfilled that dream by joining the NYPD in 1994. Now, he worked his way up to the rank of detective, and he answered the call after September 11th, serving at Ground Zero in the many months that followed. In 2022, sadly, he was diagnosed with multiple cancers tied to his heroic service. 5 months later, he sadly passed away. He is survived by his wife, Marilyn, and his two children. Because in the Tunnel to Towers Foundation, they were able to pay off the mortgage on the family home through their Fallen First Responder Home Program. 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
2: And happy Tuesday, Central Illinois. Here's your WAND forecast. We're heading into this evening with mostly clear skies, breezy conditions, and temperatures dipping into those mid-50s. However, tomorrow, we're heating up. Temperatures are back into the mid to low 80s under continued mostly sunny skies. I'm meteorologist Olivia Colon.
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3: From ABC News, I'm Chuck Sievertson. Against all odds, says a statement from her lawyers, the woman seriously injured in a botched execution in Tennessee, Krista Pike, is conscious, speaking, and continues to receive critical medical care. They say she's still handcuffed and shackled to the bed. Her prognosis unclear, say Pike's attorneys. This is how the Los Angeles County District Attorney describes a home where investigators say 21 children were living.
4: This house could only be described as a house of horrors for these young, incredibly young children.
3: D.A. Nathan Hawkman says the parents have been charged with child abuse and neglect. He says nannies were instructed to discipline the children.
4: And what was going on has been alleged in the complaint. Of that discipline is nothing short of absolute physical abuse, beatings, and punishment on a daily basis.
3: Officials say all the children were born via surrogate mothers. In connection to a deadly school shooting earlier this year in British Columbia, Canada, the FBI announces an arrest of an American from Bellingham, Washington, James Bryant, 30 years old, accused by investigators of assisting the gunman.
5: In addition to providing money, technical advice, and particular items to be used in the shooting, Bryant agreed to record a live stream feed of the attack and broadcast it in a way that would maximize notoriety for the shooter.
3: The February shooting killed five children and one adult at a secondary school in British Columbia. Cornell University has tapped a law firm, Kings & Spaulding, to conduct the investigation into the school's handling of Jane Doe's gang rape allegations. The investigation would be led by Sally Yates, former acting U.S. Attorney General. Her publicist confirms that Eva Marie Saint, probably best known for starring opposite Cary Grant in the classic movie North by Northwest, has died at 102. 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

0: Sean. That's what I think a lot of people are missing when AOC comes out and says, oh, these guys gang raped her. It doesn't look good, right? It's awful behavior. But when you look at the law that's existing in New York right now, if you're the prosecutor, if I'm the prosecutor, you're the prosecutor, you should be just looking at one thing, and that is, will I be able to get a guilty verdict beyond a reasonable doubt in a criminal court? The question for Letitia James is not, I feel bad for her. We all feel bad for her, right? I do, you do, Dave does. But that's not the lens that you've got to be looking at. What's the existing law, right? It's not favorable to rape victims in New York. And then what is the evidence that you plug in there? And can you get a guilty verdict? You can't be promoting a political agenda in a criminal court in an alleged gang rape case.
1: I'm just saying to my audience, just there's too much we don't know about this case to come to any conclusion, except that the behavior, especially these kids in this frat house, were repugnant and awful and horrible. And I think too much of this type of behavior is going on college. Drug use, alcohol use, you know, it's like the 60s free love sex everywhere. And it's gone too mainstream. And this is it on steroids and human growth hormone. I do hope that justice is ultimately served in this case, but I would urge people to withhold their judgment till we know all the facts in this case. But it is horrible on the surface for sure. Thank you both. Appreciate it, Clay. Thank you, David. Thank you. 800-941-SEAN is our number. 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
3: Tuesday, Central Illinois, here's your WAND forecast. We're heading into this evening with mostly clear skies, breezy conditions, and temperatures dipping into those mid-50s. However, tomorrow, we're heating up. Temperatures are back into the mid to low 80s under continued mostly sunny skies. I'm meteorologist Olivia Colon.
4: ABC News, I'm Chuck Sievertson. Why the district attorney says parents of 21 children at a home in Los Angeles County have been charged with child abuse and neglect.
5: This house could only be described as a house of horrors for these young, incredibly young children.
4: DA Nathan Hochman says he says nannies were instructed to discipline the children with daily beatings, and that all were born via surrogate mothers. In connection to a deadly school shooting earlier this year in British Columbia, Canada, the FBI announces an arrest of an American from Bellingham, Washington, James Bryant, 30 years old, accused by investigators of assisting the gunman with money, technical advice, and more. Her publicist confirms that Eva Marie Saint, probably best known for starring opposite Cary Grant in the classic Alfred Hitchcock movie North by Northwest, has died at 102. Wall Street indexes closed higher, the S&P and NASDAQ at new records. This is ABC News.
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2: Hidden away at 15th and Lawrence, small farm. Founder Yves Dumont says he's growing 40 crops.
3: So the mission that we have here is to remove barrier and challenge that people living in underserved community have to go through to access fresh food or even just to get involved in the farm and the agriculture in general. Our work is to make it easy for people to get into this, not only having access to food, which is a basic necessity, but also being capable of joining the force to produce.
2: A federal grant for the Motherland Community Project is held up, one of many that's been slowed down or even pulled back. Congresswoman Nikki Budzinski was here to hear the story. She says what she really wants is for Democrats to be in the majority after next month. At the Motherland Community Project, Dave Dahl, WTAX News.
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4: Ride in Honor started 13 years ago when Staub Funeral Home reached out to Lincolnland Abate, which is the local chapter for Abate of Illinois. 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
1: That's Josh Witkowski of the Abate local chapter. 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

0: I'm Dan Loney with Your Money Now. Record closes for both the NASDAQ and S&P 500 today, thanks to easing oil prices and bond yields. Dow Jones Industrials up 253 points, ending the day at 51,521. NASDAQ added 122 points. The S&P 500 was up 45. Shares of Constellation Energy were up 12% today after Google announced a long-term power agreement with the company. Google will buy power tied to 890 megawatts of new nuclear capacity, along with a separate 2,700 megawatt supply agreement supporting more than $4.3 billion in new Constellation investment. Shares of SpaceX were slightly higher today. The Elon Musk company received an upgrade and was reaffirmed at a $300 price target by Morgan Stanley analysts Adam Jonas. There is also the successful launch of the Falcon 9 rocket last Thursday that delivered four astronauts to the ISS. And that's Your Money Now.
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2: From the WTAX Wild Thrift and Sniff News Center, I'm Sherry Ballinger. An urban farm in Springfield helps feed the needy and even teaches them how to grow their own. But Congresswoman Nikki Budzinski says the organization is a victim of the Trump administration.
3: That level of uncertainty is wreaking havoc on some really great programs. We're here right now at Motherland Community Project. They're having a hard time planning because of that uncertainty coming out of the USDA. In the majority, we will be able to hold USDA accountable, to bring in Secretary Rollins, to ask her specifically, why would a grant that has already been appropriated be pulled back? I think that's illegal.
2: Motherland Community Project, founded by an Illinois National Guardsman, has been in operation for 6 years. When looking for a space to build something on the industrial side in Sangamon County, there are more questions you'll have to ask yourself.
4: When we attend these conferences, of course, you know, our first goal is to get to know the site selection consultants, because they're the consultants that companies hire when they look to locate their operations around the country. But we also get to hear from them what's going on nationally and globally in the industrial development trends, and that helps us understand what we can do to best position our community to take advantage of those things.
2: Ryan McCready, CEO of the Springfield Sangamon Growth Alliance, was on the WTAX Morning News Watch discussing the topic of industrial development. Your forecast from WAND-TV, clear skies tonight with a low in the mid-50s. Tomorrow and Thursday, sunny both days, high tomorrow in the mid-80s, high Thursday around 80, then Friday partly cloudy, high once again around 80. I'm Sherry Ballinger. 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
6: He's here. 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

0: Well, ladies and gentlemen, what you see in France is already here. The question is whether we're going to stamp it out or whether it's going to spread like a massive fire. Now, we only have 1 minute. Okay, well, I'll have to do this after the break. I want you to hear from some of the unfriendly imams again as we collect these by the hundreds, Imams right here in the United States of America, Dearborn and California, and the two cases we'll play when we return. Excuse me. A Dearborn, Michigan Shiite Islamic scholar. I think they're all scholars, at least by their own interpretation. And a California imam. And these are both very, very recent statements. One last Friday, and one a couple of weeks ago. We'll be right back.
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4: And happy Tuesday, Central Illinois. Here's your WAND forecast. We're heading into this evening with mostly clear skies, breezy conditions, and temperatures dipping into those mid-50s. However, tomorrow, we're heating up. Temperatures are back into the mid to low 80s under continued mostly sunny skies. I'm meteorologist Olivia Colon.
5: ABC News, I'm Dave Packer. A Los Angeles County couple with at least 21 children accused of harsh punishments and beatings as they have pleaded not guilty to charges of abuse and neglect. A two-month-old suffering a brain injury, LA County DA Nathan Hochman.
6: What the complaint alleges is what they set up at this house. And this house could only be described as a house of horrors for these young, incredibly young children that had been brought to this house through this surrogacy process.
5: All 21 children were taken from the home. After a botched execution in Tennessee, attorneys for Krista Pike, who was sentenced to death for torturing and killing a classmate in 1995, say she's now conscious and speaking. President Trump telling reporters on the South Lawn that he has a call scheduled with Russian President Putin to discuss a possible case of pneumonic plague in the country. This is ABC News.
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8: From the WTAX Wild Thrift and Sniff News Center, I'm Sherry Ballinger. A nonprofit that gets fresh food into people's homes is stymied by the federal grant process, WTAX's Dave Dahl reports.
9: Hidden away at 15th and Lawrence, small farm. Founder Yves Dumont says he's growing 40 crops.
10: So the mission that we have here is to remove barrier and challenge that people living in underserved community have to go through to access fresh food or even just to get involved in the farm and the agriculture in general.

0: our work is to make it easy for people to get into this. Not only having access to food, which is a basic necessity, but also being capable of joining the force to produce.
1: A federal grant for the Motherland Community Project is held up, one of many that's been slowed down or even pulled back. Congresswoman Nikki Budzinski was here to hear the story. She says what she really wants is for Democrats to be in the majority after next month. At the Motherland Community Project, Dave Dahl, WTAX News.
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4: Tuesday, Central Illinois, here's your WAND forecast. We're heading into this evening with mostly clear skies, breezy conditions, and temperatures dipping into those mid-50s. However, tomorrow, we're heating up. Temperatures are back into the mid to low 80s under continued mostly sunny skies. I'm meteorologist Olivia Colon.
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6: From ABC News, I'm Dave Packer. For the first time since her botched execution nearly a week ago in Tennessee, attorneys for convicted murderer Krister Pike say that she's awake and speaking, ABC's Faith Abube reports.
7: Her lawyer saying in part in a statement that against all odds, Krister Pike is conscious, speaking, and continues to receive critical medical care. Despite the severe damage she endured to her arms, she's still handcuffed and shackled to the bed. Adding they are grateful to the first responders and medical team who, quote, treated Krista like a human and provided exceptional care to her.
6: President Trump said he has a call scheduled with Russia's president to discuss a potential outbreak of the plague in Siberia.
8: So far, we're in very deep discussions. We'll be able to report about it probably tomorrow.
6: Moscow has said very little publicly since the death of a lab worker at an anti-plague research facility. ABC News has obtained video of Cornell police interviewing witnesses during their investigation into an alleged gang rape on campus. ABC's Aaron Katursky.
9: Videos obtained by ABC News show one woman telling the investigators she heard the fraternity Chi Phi held a meeting to get all the brothers on the same page about what happened that night. The witness claims she was told this was a consensual orgy, but don't spread it because it would be bad for our image. In separate interviews, the brothers told police they heard the encounter with Jane Doe was consensual.
6: The Gulf Coast bracing for what's expected to become the first hurricane this year to hit the U.S. mainland, ABC's Ginger Z.
10: Keep an eye from Louisiana through coastal Mississippi, Alabama, and the Florida Panhandle really carefully. Friday night into Saturday looks like landfall of what will likely be our first hurricane of the season. There's a lot of fuel at the surface, above average temperatures in the Gulf because it's been undisturbed. There's a little bit fighting it at the top end in the atmosphere, but either way, I would anticipate more than a half foot of rain, surge, tornadoes, all the regular threats going into the weekend.
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